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This is Brooke R. Calder, and I'm here on Famous Hits Live. This is Brooke R. Calder, and I'm here to share the story of Everybody Loves Dan.

And we decided that we should then put a different, slightly different mix, re-edit and remaster, as well as reissue the song. And so there you have it. And here we are today. Thanks for tuning in.

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2: 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I'm Steve Garland here on Famous Hits Live, and tonight it's my extreme pleasure to bring back one of my buddies who I believe has, if not the very best rock and roll voice ever, it's got to be in the top one, okay? Eric Martin from Mr. Big and the Eric Martin Band and many solo projects will be with us in just a minute. We're going to talk about his career. We're going to play some of his favorite songs from his career. And we're also going to be treated to a Christmas song from Eric Martin. So stick around. You will be addicted to the rush of tonight's program.
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1: From the debut album, Mr. Big, 1989, Addicted to the Rush. Hey, Steve Garland here on a special holiday edition of the Hot Rock Podcast. And I'm pleased to have as our guest, Mr. Big, Mr. Vocalist, Mr. Eric Martin. Welcome to the show, man.
2: Hey, Steve, old friend of mine from the Wayback Machine.
1: Oh,
2: I'm
1: yeah.
2: Doing good. How you doing?
1: I'm doing great, man. You know, preparing for this interview, because it's been a while. I think it was Santa Rosa at the Fox when you brought in a young friend and we just blew out the format and played live for about 45 minutes. The first time we met, I think, and correct me, it was, I think, in 84 at your Eric Martin Band rehearsal studio that had a freezer locker or some crap like that.
2: No. Oh, man, I've seen it. It was for your television show, Hot Rock.
1: Right.
2: I watched it on YouTube a couple months ago, and oh, my gosh, I was such a bumpkin. I was so hyper, I had to, there was like six guys in the band, and I wouldn't let anybody talk because I just, it was like, spotlight showtime, you know. We definitely were a couple of electric light bulbs, you know.
1: Yeah. But, and of all the bands in 84 that I was playing on the rocker at the time and on the TV show, you know what my lineup was. My favorite three people in groups were Night Ranger, Y&T, and you and the guys.
2: I appreciated that. And I felt the love, man. I'll tell you that.
1: And now we come all the way forward, and COVID has screwed everything up for musicians. All the concert cancellations. Are you feeling like a caged rocker, or are you just kicking back and enjoying quality time with Denise and the kids?
2: I was enjoying the break. After I saw you back in the day, and I know we've run into each other a couple times in the future, but I went on the road forever with Mr. Big, stopped touring with Mr. Big in 2018 because, you know, I don't want to bring the show down, but our drummer, my dear friend and the anchor of the band, Pat Torpy, passed away. And so we decided to kind of, you know, take a huge break. I wanted to continue to play around the world. I mean, I've had that taste for the love of touring since, you know, the early 90s. So I went on the road playing acoustic touring, and then I joined a rock opera called Avantasia in Europe that I've been touring Europe like 6-7 years now through the acoustic touring and the rock opera and a couple little side projects. I was hella burnt. I didn't get to, you know, look, my kids are too old to even Skype me anymore. They don't kind of give a crap, you know.
1: I was going to ask you, do they even listen to Dad's music, or is that way past?
2: I asked them that question yesterday. I was trying to figure out what they wanted for Christmas. What kind of music did they listen to? Did they listen to Dad's music? I go, do you guys listen to my music anymore? They go, and Jacob's like, I haven't listened to anything since To Be With You.
1: Oh, which God. Is
2: I go, oh, heart punch, you know. And my son Dylan. That was Jacob, but my son Dylan, he goes, yeah, Dad, I listen to your music. You know, I still really like it. I don't really care about rock and roll as much, but you're the only rock and roller I listen to. And I'm like, well, okay, that's a good thing.
1: All right, he gets a bigger present.
2: Yes, he gets coal.
1: Well, look, let's take it from your kids all the way back to your childhood. We all had influences, and I know that your dad was a musician and a drummer. Is that where you got your first musical influences, or was it from a little radio stashed under your pillow like a lot of us were doing at that time?
2: You know, I was born in New York, and at a young age, we went to Europe, and I listened to mainly AM stuff on the radio. A lot of bubblegum pop, a lot of R&B, but I did get into my dad's stuff. My dad taught me how to play drums, and my mother kind of taught me how to sing. My dad was an all-around entertainer. He could sing, drums, juggle. He did everything. He turned me on to Frank Sinatra, Billie Holiday.
1: Nice.
2: Sam Cooke. You know, he liked crooners.
1: Yeah, Rat Pack, you know, stuff.
2: Exactly, Rat Pack. But like, he liked the soul of Billie Holiday, and then you know, he liked the kind of cheesy stuff too, where we would dance around the house to Tijuana Brass. You know, he had real TAC tape. Oh my God, I remember seeing that Tijuana Brass whipped cream album with a girl with the whipped cream. Yeah. I'm like, whoa, this is hot.
1: Wow, I want to be a musician if that's what you get.
2: Yeah, you never get those girls, though.
1: No, you always think that somewhere there's going to be a comfortable way to bring up whipped cream, and it just never comes up.
2: It just doesn't work. It's not fun for them anyway.

0: This is the Hot Rock Holiday Podcast. I'm Steve Garland. I had to play that one tonight from the Eric Martin Band from the Vault because I was there promoting that video, the live video, the pre-recorded one, the record. I should have been your agent, man, but we're going to talk more about the Eric Martin Band in a bit. Right now, I want to talk about Japan. I have to mention to you that our podcast has a really strong audience in Japan. And so, So I want to talk about your superstar status in Japan. I looked over all the songs you've recorded there, and you've done a lot of stuff as Mr. Vocalist. And I think I told you in the text that I watched the live concert last night, and I was blown away not only by the band, and then this concert performance, time after time, just knocked me out, man.
1: That show that you watched was called A Special Night in Tokyo.
0: Yes,
1: the whole Mr. Vocalist thing was kind of corny, you know, when they Sony Music from Japan invited me to sing million seller singles done by females, right? And I was like, okay, I'm listening.
0: Right, you're writing
1: how
0: a
1: much,
0: check. I'm
1: how
0: listening.
1: How much yen am I going to get? Anyway, I did all these beautiful, like a lot of Japanese songs changed to English. And my partner and I, songwriting partner, Andre Pessis, we were told the synopsis of each song, and we wrote English lyrics to it that went along with the Japanese lyrics. And it was really super hard, but the first album sold 300,000 records. And I was like, look,
0: damn.
1: Let's go. I am Mr. Vocalist.
0: Right?
1: Anyway, yeah. And I did maybe three Mr. Vocalist records singing female songs. And then I did a couple on male vocalist, famous Japanese male vocalist. And then I did a Christmas album and a live album. And it was a lot of fun. But the Mr. Vocalist thing, it was a blast. But I did that one special night in Tokyo. And, oh, it was beautiful. My wife and kids were there. Actually, my kids were completely blown away. And
0: wow.
1: They've seen me with Mr. Big 100 times. But with this Japanese concert, it was just phenomenal.
0: And the song that I really dug, I dug them all, but Cyndi Lauper's Time After Time, your version of it was amazing.
1: You know, Time After Time, that you brought that up, I remember I recording that song, and my mother was just floored. Oh, man, this is so sad, but, you know, Mr. Big, we took a little hiatus, which is a nice word to say that we broke up for a little while in the middle 2000s.
0: Yeah.
1: We got back together in 2009, but when we were discussing it in L.A., I came home to tell my mother that Mr. Big was going to get back together, and she was in a hospice, and she wasn't feeling good, and she actually passed away.
0: Oh, I'm sorry.
1: Almost the next day, but I was singing Time After Time to her. I mean, we had hours and hours to spend together before she passed, but I remember singing Time After Time, and man, that was such a beautiful version. But yeah, the Time After Time, that was a beautiful recording.

0: Again, a simply awesome version of that song, Cyndi Lauper's Time After Time, done by Eric Martin, who is my special guest on this holiday edition of our Hot Rock podcast here on Famous Hits Live. Eric, we do have a huge listenership because this is heard worldwide in Japan, so this is your shot. What would you like to say to your fans who are waiting for you to come back in Japan?
1: Oh, I love you so much, which is, let me see, brush up on my Japanese. Aishitemasu to my brothers and sisters of Japan. I think about you every moment of the day, and I haven't seen you in a year or two, but I will be joining you soon.
0: I asked you yesterday if you could pick five songs that you're most proud of.
1: Yeah, I mean, it's so hard to pick five of your favorites, and, you know, lyrically, musically, vocally, God, it's so hard to put it together. But, you know, this is going to sound so cheesy and kind of ironic or predictable, but I think my best, I've had a lot of great vocals and a lot of great songs over the years, but one thing that just says, oh, that's Eric Martin, is To Be With You.
0: Yeah.
1: You know, it's so funny. My mother used to go and call the radio stations in Sacramento and say, I didn't hear To Be With You today. Oh, it's hilarious.
0: Hey, it's great when your mom was your biggest fan, you know?
1: Oh, man. I was just telling somebody the other day that, and I was so embarrassed, but I wish, you know, my mother's gone now, and I want to tell her that was one of the greatest moments of my life. I was walking with my kids. We were going to these ball cages, you know, I think they had them in McDonald's or something like that, you know?
0: Yeah.
1: And I'm walking with my kids and my mother, and I turn to the right, and I'm kind of pulling up Dylan's pants or something, you know? And I turn, and my mother's gone, and she's over there talking to some hippie kids or surfers. They were coming out of a VW microbus, total Spicoli looking, you know? And she's mouthing the words and pointing at me and going, "To be with you, he's a singer." Right?
0: Oh, great.
1: So my kids are looking at me going, "Where's grandma?" I'm like, "Geez, I'm a strangler." I was so proud. That song changed my life completely, you know?
2: Mr. Bay wants to be with

0: Woo! Eric Martin and Mr. Big, thanks for providing that live track, Eric, of To Be With You, your signature song. But when I first met you, your signature song was something from the Eric Martin Band, and right after you went on my show, I think it was after you went on my show, so I was first, you went on American Bandstand and met Dick Clark.
1: I did get to meet Dick Clark. God, do you have like a spy camera in my house or something? I was just talking about that the other day, too. I was right out of fish out of water, bumpkin, country boy. I get to the American Bandstand. I'm so excited, and we're all there, all dressed up, and I'm rocking out in this in my performance, which was "Sucker for a Pretty Face."
0: Right.
1: You know, the first song that kind of came out on the records.
0: Yep.
1: Anyway, I'm up there rocking out, and I'm sweating like beyond belief, and it's lip sync, you know. And Dick Clark comes up to me, and he goes, first thing he says, he goes, "Hey, you all right?" Dude, I had kabuki makeup on. I'm sweating profusely. I look like a baby doll crying. It was terrible. I played two performances. It was a song, "Sucker for a Pretty Face," and then I had to jump up on this little stage to play "Letting It Out," mm-hmm. which is a ballad on the record.
0: Yeah.
1: And he said, "Give me your microphone, and then I'm going to introduce you on this next song." So he goes, "Okay, you're going to give me your microphone," and I stuck out my hand like, "Good to meet you."

0: Eric Martin, Sucker for a Pretty Face from the Eric Martin Band, 1984. I was there. I saw you on American Bandstand, but I didn't remember that also on American Bandstand with the Eric Martin Band was Madonna. And you have an interesting story about her.
1: Me and the band watched her drive up in a Volkswagen and bring out all these boxes of boas and dresses and, you know, and hats and scarves and all that stuff. And I'm looking at the guys in the band going, look at this gypsy, you know. And she comes in. She's going to be performing like a virgin, which her career blew up after that. But yeah. I remember being in the men's bathroom, and she is putting on her makeup and lipstick in the men's bathroom. I mean, desperately seeking Susan, bro.
0: Totally. Oh, my God. Yeah, that and Shanghai Surprise are two films that I hope are never sent into space or the aliens will never come visit us.
1: Oh, come on, man. Sean Penn, baby.
0: Oh, man, let's get back to the top five. Eric Martin's top five. The songs you're most proudest of. Off the air, we talked about this one from Mr. Big, a real fan favorite, Green Tinted 60s Mind.
1: Another Paul Gilbert written song. It was the first song he brought in for the record. And it was ironic because everybody in the band wanted to stay true to this rock and blues, humble pie, free, power rock band. And I remember playing Everybody to Be With You because I had it in my gym bag for years. And I played it for everybody. And I'm like, yeah, that's a cute little song. That's okay. And then when Paul brought Green Tinted, it opened, you know, Pandora's box. You know, everybody brought in all kinds of songs. And Green Tinted was a total twist for that sound of Mr. Big. Mm-hmm. But it was a beautiful song. I mean, I think he wrote it about, he had a little color television when he was a kid, but it was broken and it had this green tint to it. It was about how Hollywood stars, or just any celebrity, wanted to basically hide and get away from the far from the maddening crowd, like Marilyn Monroe and all that stuff.
0: But oh yeah,
1: it was a really cool tune and really quirky pop meets kind of Frank Zappa, you know, if you will. Another little Mr. Big treasure for harmonies and such.

0: It's the Hot Rock Podcast, Green Tinted 60s Mind from Mr. Big on our special extravaganza holiday edition with lead singer of Mr. Big and an incredible solo career that I've followed as a friend and a fan. It's Eric Martin. Eric, is there anything else from Lean Into It that is real special to you?
1: Yeah, the first song in that record was a power rock and roll song called Daddy, Brother, Lover, Little Boy. How about that title? And the funny thing about that song was, so Paul Gilbert would always come up with like some weird clothes that he would wear, or he put fringe on his guitar, kind of a shtick, or he's a comedian. And somebody asked him, an interviewer, hey, how fast can you play? I mean, what a stupid question. Anyway, in seconds. Anyway, he, as a joke, at a gig, glued guitar picks on the end of a bit of a Makita drill and played a solo with this, faster than the speed of light, and shut that interviewer up. But people thought it was funny, and then Billy started to do it on that song. And I think, and then we recorded a version of it on the Lean Into It album, and it kind of stuck. And Atlantic Records, I remember, if the name wasn't long enough, they went, Daddy, Brother, Lover, Little Boy, parenthesis, the electric drill song. It's got to be the longest title ever.

0: Nice. Daddy, brother, lover, little boy, also known as the Electric Drill Song, now officially the longest song title I've ever played on this show. Steve Garland, the Hot Rock Podcast, our holiday edition with our guest, Eric Martin. You emailed me a song we have to play before we run out of time and do a special Christmas song for all of our listeners worldwide. This is called Try to Do Without It.
1: Try to Do Without It is a song that was on an album called Get Over It. Paul Gilbert, our guitar player, had left in 1996, and we got this guy, Richie Kotzen. He was in Poison for about an hour and a half, but before that, he was a guitar hero, and still is a guitar hero, that our friend from the Wayback Machine, you know Mike Barney?
0: Oh, yeah, yeah.
1: He discovered all these great guitar players, like, from the 80s, 90s.
0: Yeah, he used to send me a bunch of unreleased stuff and unsigned acts back when I was doing Best of the Clubs on the radio.
1: Oh, cool, cool. Dude, I love that you're burning the torch. I love that you did that.
0: You know, the unsigned talent is really, you know, the future of tomorrow. So, and I know that you've mentored some people, like the young man that you brought up to the radio station a few years back. And that's a sign that you have that in your heart, man. That's what gives you depth as a human being. And I dig that about you, is that you are willing to open the door for other people.
1: Thank you for saying that.

0: Mr. Big tried to do without it, along with Eric Martin, my guest tonight on the Hot Rock Podcast. It is our holiday edition. I know, I swear, I keep saying that, and I'm not playing a damn thing about Christmas. But the last song tonight is going to be so amazing, it will melt your underwear if you're not going commando. Eric Martin is our guest, and now slightly embarrassed. Let's get back to the top five in no particular order. What's next?
1: I liked the choice that we sort of both came up with. Everybody Needs a Little Trouble, which is on the newest Mr. Big album, which came out in 2017.
0: Defying, an album called Defying Gravity.
1: On Frontiers and a Japanese label too called Wow Wow. But it was a fun kind of bluesy rock and roll song. Most of the songs that I write are autobiographical. That's so hard to say. Yeah, if you tried to say that before. Autobiographical.
0: That's a $5 word, man.
1: I always stumble on those big words.
0: Yeah.

0: Awesome. And I hope that whether it's Mr. Big in whatever carnation with Matt on drums touring with you now, or who knows, a reunion of the Eric Martin Band. John Nyman, I have your number, and I'm not afraid to use it, or whatever incarnation you feel like. I know we're all going to look forward to it. Before we go, a Christmas song that you've picked out especially, and a message for everybody who has lived through this shit show of 2020 between COVID and a political mess and a lot of things that we need to solve in this country and this world. What have you chosen to play, Eric?
1: A song that I like to play for Christmas, which kind of sums up this whole year in a way, with all this destructive and verbal violence that have been like all over your TV screen and your computers, and just all that, so many debates between states about what's going on in our government, which is pretty much a war, you know. And I don't want to get all deep on you because it's you know, different strokes for different folks, but this song is so apropos. Happy Christmas, war is over. And how do we just, you know, look, in the immortal words of better men than me, war is over, peace is here. The song that I did a duet with Miho Fukuhara, a kind of famous Japanese R&B singer, we did this really killer version of this song, and it's just so meaningful, and waving my peace flag to get everybody together. Just, come on, we're kind of in it together with all this. This is my olive branch to America.
0: And the world.
1: And the world, of course.
0: Hey, Eric, I wish you and your family a really great holiday. Be safe. Wear a mask when you need to. And
1: Absolutely. And
0: thanks for coming on the show. We got to do this again soon. Maybe we'll get you on a Zoom or a Facebook. Bring your acoustic guitar and you can get some performance Jones happening.
1: I would love that. Maybe get the old Eric Martin Band, me and John Nyman from YNT.
0: I think he just finished up a solo album, too.
1: I sang on it.
0: Oh, well, there you go. That's awesome.
1: I love John, and I love all those guys from the Eric Martin Band from the old days, and Mark Ross, Tom Duke, Dave Jacobson, John Nyman, Troy Licata.
0: Yeah.
1: The Italian Stallion.
0: Yeah. Hey, and you know what? You guys did kick it. Somewhere in my record collection is the autographed album of every member of the band.
1: That autograph is a little shaky now, but I'm glad that you stayed with us all those years.
0: Hey, I still treasure it. So Denise has one that says, hey, baby, you're in the EMB Army now, so...
1: I love it. Yeah. Oh, man, thanks for making me feel good today, both of you guys.
0: Hey, you're welcome, Eric. My best to you and Denise. Have a great holiday, and we'll get you back on the show real soon, buddy.
1: All right. Happy Christmas. I'll see you later, Steve.

0: Happy Christmas. Christmas.
1: 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I'm Steve Garland. I hope you have the best of the holiday season, Christmas, New Year's, and as we look towards 2021, may it be the best year ever for you and yours. 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

Hello, it's Mark Blanchard here, singer, songwriter, guitarist with the Footsore Pilgrims. The Footsore Pilgrims was a duo, a kind of post-punk Simon and Garfunkel, featuring myself and my wonderful bass-playing, trumpet-playing, harmony-singing, musical compadre, Michel Duvoisin. Sadly, Michel was taken from us 2 years ago, and as happened to so many people during these last two challenging years, we were unable to hold a full memorial for him. Something we intend to rectify this summer. So we feel blessed that our friends here at Famous Hits Live have given us the opportunity to present this musical memoriam in honour of our dear departed friend. The band name Footsore Pilgrims was taken from a poem by Walt Whitman, and this is our theme song. It's about the lofty dreams and ambitions we have when we're younger, and how, as you get older, we have to accept that life didn't turn out exactly how we planned, while still moving forward with hope in our hearts. The song features the dazzling percussion and production work of Sally Bailey, aka Sally Ballet, Michel's talented wife and soulmate. Wherever your soul's pilgrimage has taken you, Michel, this one goes out for you.

Let's leave a message from the SGB here on Famous Hits Live. I'm Steve Garland. I sang lead and played bass on that song co-written by my wife, Denise McClure, and myself. And a quick introduction to the other guys in the band. My brother, Don Rodriguez, plays drums on these unreleased tracks. The late Paul Covarelli, one of the greatest guitar players I've ever worked with on guitar, and an assortment of keyboard players and sax players and studio musicians that I apologize, but their names have been lost into the midst of time. That's what happened in the 80s. There were some parties, just so you know. This next track is more of the rock and roll side of what we did back then, a product of all the bands we were listening to at the time, including kudos to Night Ranger, Y&T, and other San Francisco bands. This one is called Love is Forever. From the SGB, another unreleased track from the vault on Famous Hits Live.

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1: Amun-Ra and Isis.

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0: 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Now, the reason I'm going to take us in the Wayback Machine for an interview I did with the band way back in 1984 is to give you a perspective on what the 80s rock scene was like. I was a DJ on the air in San Francisco and doing what we used to call a music video show, where you play music videos and you interview rockers. Perfect gig for me. Love doing it. 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
1: Well, it's break time for Y&T, the Bay Area Zone. They're in the middle of recording their fourth album for A&M Records here at Fantasy Studios. And with us is Dave Menichetti, lead guitarist and vocalist for the group.
2: What's happening, Steve?
1: Hey, it's good to see you, Dave. You know, a lot of groups claim to be Bay Area bands, but a lot of them have moved here from other cities. They're not homegrown. You grew up right here. Well, not right here, but in the East Bay, and that's where Y&T began. How long ago was that?
2: 10 years ago.
1: Ten years ago.
2: We're all born and raised in Oakland.
1: In Oakland.
2: We're bad boys, that's right.
1: What songs are you guys working on today?
2: Working on Breakout Tonight and on a few others, probably The Ballad, a few other tunes today.
1: Mm-hmm. Well, last year you did your album Mean Streak, and the group did their first music video. Are you planning one for this album?
2: Absolutely.
1: You have an idea which one?
2: Well, we've been trying to decide, but we're in a good situation here where we don't know which one's going to be the single, because there's a lot of chances for singles on this record, so it's not decided yet.
1: Mm-hmm. How many steps do you take as Y&T from the beginning of a written song all the way to the finished product when you're working on an album? What steps do you take?
2: Well, usually we spend about 2 months writing for the record ahead of time. We get together in the rehearsal studio, just start coming up with licks, things that maybe we've worked on when we were touring or something, you know, an idea that came up or whatever, or some stuff that was left from the last record that we didn't use. And then we just start working on it. Somebody will come in with a lick. It'll spend all day long just trying to build a song on it. And then it gets to the point where you've got the melodies and everything, and then you start working on the lyrics. And, of course, you bring in your producer. You do some pre-production on the record, make sure that all the parts are in the right places. Come in and cut it.
1: You do play a lot of concerts and club dates in other countries and here in America. What is the single most embarrassing thing that's ever happened to Y&T on stage?
2: Probably at the old Waldorf a couple of years ago, Phil split his pants wide open for about 150 girls in front of him to see everything about Phil that they always wanted to see. And he had to change his pants, of course, behind his amplifier stacks in between tunes.
1: And the band had to keep playing.
2: Oh, of course. We don't miss a trick. We're professionals, right?

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I can't tell you how many times I played that song up on the 32nd floor of the Embarcadero in San Francisco at the radio station studios of KRQR, known as The Rocker. I probably played them way more times than I was supposed to. Out of all the songs we're flashing back on tonight, there's one other song that I used to play constantly, emanating from the San Francisco radio towers all across the San Francisco Bay Area. 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

Black Tiger, Y&T on tonight's Hot Rock Podcast here on Famous Hits Live. Hey, a big thanks to the band and their manager, Jill, for allowing us to play a couple of tracks from the classic days. These were two of many Y&T songs that I would feature on my radio show in San Francisco at nighttime when teens and people in their 20s were discovering new music. We were the jocks that had the privilege and the freaking pleasure of turning people on to songs like Black Tiger, Midnight in Tokyo, and so many more. I mean, don't get me started. Look up their catalog. And if you've never heard this band before, I highly recommend you tune in next Saturday night when my guest will be Dave Menichetti, my dear old friend from Y&T, who will tell us about the band, the new DVD, and kind of what life is like for musicians who are stranded right now in this age of COVID. You can't do a show, so what does he do? We'll find out. That's next Saturday night. I'm going to finish up the show with the most requested song from the SGB. And this goes back to many, many emails and posts. Thank you, Saul, for bringing it to my attention. This is the latest song out of my studio. Our Hot Rock Studios here, my band, the SGB, recorded this over the last 6 months. Co-written by Denise McClure and Devin McClure. Yeah, it was a family affair, my wife and daughter, and some great musicians on this track, including Michael Hernandez and Terry Allwine. Supernatural Love, now available on Amazon and iTunes. Enjoy it tonight on Famous Hits Live. We'll see you next week.

0: 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Right on.
1: Anybody like Jay Giles? Raise your hand if you're a Jay Giles fan. Yeah, look at that, see? Jay Giles. Just wait a minute, Frankie. Take it away.

You know him as Dr. Tequila, but among certain circles, he is known as the Lowrider Godfather. The Lowrider community have reached out to Famous Hits Live in order to show support for the Dr. Tequila radio program. Our Lowrider friends from the Mission District in San Francisco and other cities like Los Angeles, Orlando, Florida, and Santa Rosa have sent in their questions for the Godfather and sent pictures of their cars. Lowrider pals like Rudy, Ernie, Nova, Little Angel, Jesus, and Phil, we proudly salute you, the godfather of lowriders. 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You must send a picture of you as well. Take it low and slow with the Lowrider Godfather here on Famous Hits Live.

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3: 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Saul has it up on the radio playing already. It's called Just Another Day in Your Life. It's on YouTube by Richie Barron. 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Saul has it up now on Famous Hits Live. 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

All right, welcome back. It's Blues Breaker time. The House of Blues Radio Hour. Richie Barron has been playing the blues since he was 16 years old. Prior to forming his own band, he was Junior Walker's guitarist and vocalist. His new CD, I'd Rather Have the Green Than the Blues, is on Rich Bear Records. Here with the title track is this week's Blues Breaker, Richie Barron.

0: much have to breathe than these blues. I can sing them, but I don't want to live them. I just give me a pile of Franklin. I'll show you how to use them.
1: I'd Rather Have the Green Than the Blues is the title track to Richie Barron's new CD on Rich Bear Records. It's also this week's Blues Breaker on the House of Blues Radio Hour. I hope you enjoyed it. Hope you enjoyed our show. I really hate to say it. I've had a good time. It's time now to go. Take it from me, Elwood Blues. It's a big world out there, and there are a lot of blues clubs to explore in your hometowns. Do me a favor and go on out. 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Find a few of your own. 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This program has a copyright of 1997. 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That's internet speak for the House of Blues website. Lauren Karasik Ryan handles all the talent acquisition. And my special thanks to Frank Camerata, Paul Lobster Wells, Bob Santelli, Barry Korngold, Shane Sharkey, Stephen Mayfield, and Andy Valvor for helping us put this show together. The House of Blues Transmitter Network is a presentation of CBS Radio Programs. Frank Murphy is the grand fromage over there. My name is Elwood Blues, and that's Mr. Blues to the

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1: 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Richie Barron here, a.k.a. Dr. Tequila. Listen, I seldom put other people's songs or tracks on my shows, but this guy is a personal friend of mine. He's a great drummer. His name is Chris McGrew. He plays in a band called Seal Party. And they have a new track out. I don't even think it's released yet. He's letting me put it up on my shows. It's called The Other Side of Tuesday. The band is called Seal Party, S-E-A-L Party. The lead singer, Kevin Seal. What else? It was recorded at Wally's Hideout at Hyde Street Studios. Studios in San Francisco. So listen, check out this tune. If you like it, give me a shout out at Richie Barron, R-I-C-H-I-E-B-A-R-R-O-N, 876 at gmail.com. Or any of my other songs of mine that you might like. Give me a shout out. I love to hear from people. So Richie Barron, Dr. T from Famous Hits Live, over and out. Talk to you soon.

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0: Richie Barron, Dr. Tequila here on Famous Hits Live Radio. Listen, I got a fabulous new song, even if I do say so myself. I like it. People are digging it. And it's called Just Another Day in Your Life. It's on YouTube. You go in and put Richie Barron, Just Another Day in Your Life. It'll come right up. Done by our programmer, Saul Biggle, here on Famous Hits Live Radio. So go check out the new song, Just Another Day in Your Life, and it'll play here on Famous Hits Live Radio, too. Thank you, people. Talk to you later.
1: It's Richie Barron, Dr. Tequila, with his latest song, Just Another Day in Your Life. This is a song for everybody out there in the world trying to live your dreams today. Featuring an all-star studio lineup, including Wayne De La Cruz on keyboards, Evan Palmerston on bass, Chris McGrew on drums, Chris Pimentel on guitar, Stuart Beats on the saxophone, plus Barry at Northern Light Studio in Santa Rosa, California. With the legendary Dr. Tequila singing his heart out, here's Just Another Day in Your Life by Richie Barron.

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1: Hey, Richie Barron, Dr. Tequila. I'm starting a new compilation today of songs. 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Saul Vigil, SaulVigil, at hotmail.com for a request on these shows. The first two songs you're going to hear in this new compilation is You Think It's Gold, which came from my old Secrets in the Night CD. That was back in 1990, engineered by the now famous Mark Needham from Los Angeles, producer. The second song is going to be Midnight Rambler. That was a live version. I've got several, so I don't know which one is going to play, but it'll play. Anyway, Richie Barron here. Thanks for listening to Famous Hits Live. Talk to you next time. Over and out. Also, a shout out to our station owner, Richard Verasso from Oceanside, California. We're working on some stuff down there, too, right now. Over and out.

All right, man, we're rolling on down the road, low and slow. Dr. Tequila, Richie Barron here. Today, a couple of shout-outs. Oceanside, California, Calafino Tequila down there. Richard Verasso, our station owner, Famous Hits Live, also lives there in Oceanside. The next two songs you're going to hear in this compilation number 11, in case you're going to write it down or want to tell your mom, we got Dr. Tequila's Prescription for Fun. I recorded that in 2014, CD of the same name, and it's on Amazon Music. A bunch of my CDs are on Amazon Music. We also got Midnight Rider on there, a live version. I do that on every show just about. I love the old Greg Allman Brothers stuff. Dr. Tequila from Famous Hits Live Radio. Shout out, Austin, Texas. Japan, one of our biggest listeners. Man, I tell you, Japan, we love them. I've gotten up to 140,000 listeners on one show from Japan. 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

Alrighty then, rolling along. Richie Barron, Dr. Tequila here. Listen, it's all being programmed by my man, Saul Vigil from Baleen, New Mexico. Today I want to do a couple of shout-outs for listeners around the world in different cities and countries. So today, listen, man, the Philippines, they're always up in the top, over 130,000 at times listeners. Germany, and one to Tampa, Florida, where one of my best friends, comic book artist Pat Broderick, lives there. A couple other people I know, I can't remember right now who they are. A couple lowriders I've heard from that live there. Anyway, Richie Barron, the two songs are from my CD, Secrets in the Night. That's one of the title track, Secrets in the Night. What else? And the second song is also from that CD. It's called We've Got It Now. So compilation 11, in case you want to get into Saul Vigil and request anything, he'll know where to look for it. Richie Barron, Dr. Tequila, thanks for listening to Famous Hits Live. We appreciate it. Later on now.

0: right, man. Richie Barron, Doc T here. Thanks for listening to my show today. We get a lot of listeners from around the world. It's been fabulous. Fabuloso. We get Houston, Texas, Austin, Texas, Monterey, California, all over the world. Especially on the lowrider shows, you would not believe how many countries there are lowriders in. We appreciate everybody. I don't care what you do. I get stuff in my compilations from people who do everything from being a barber, bartenders, auto racers, musicians, you name it. I've got them. FamousHitsLive.com. The two songs in this set are Grandpa's Farm and what's the other one? Oh, People Like You. Two songs I wrote probably in the 80s. Both of them have done really well on the radio. A lot of requests. Grandpa's Farm, about my old grandfather's farm back in the Midwest is long gone. And my harp player, one of my harp players, Billy Noteman, his grandfather had a big farm out in the California Delta, which I think Billy inherited that. I don't know if he still has it or not. Anyway, Famous Hits Live. Thanks for hanging in there, bros and sisters. Later on, Dr. T.
1: 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And you are listening to Famous Hits Live. Right on.

Hey, good to have you on the show today. Listening in, thank you. Wherever you are in the world, Philippines, Germany, whatever town you're in, we appreciate you listening. East LA, San Diego, Mission District, wherever you may be, thank you for tuning in to Famous Hits Live Radio. Okay, the next two tunes coming up are Dr. Tequila, the original Dr. Tequila. That's my theme song. If you ever listen to the show, you've heard it many times. I wrote that in Mexico, recorded it in 2010 at the Mural House of Latin Rock Studios down in the Mission District with Bandito, who owns the house, the mayor of the Mission. And Image Maker, that's from my old Secrets in the Night CD, engineered by Mark Needham back in 1989-90, when we did that in San Francisco. Image Maker, about the record companies, how they try to change people and pigeonhole you in to what they want you to do. That's not so true anymore. It's even hard to sell CDs anymore. Music is so free on the internet, but that's fine. As long as people get to hear my music, I'm a happy man. Richie Barron on Famous Hits Live. Thanks for tuning in. Later on now, you know.

All right, taking it low and slow once again. Famous Hits Live Radio. Richie Barron, Dr. T. Tequila, that is. Let's have a margarita. Okay, bring it on. Thank you. Listen, the next two songs in this set number 11. In case you want to do a request, just message, email programmer Saul Vigil, SAULVIGIL at hotmail.com. 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Thank you so much. The next two tracks, one of them is one of my Anunnaki tracks. I've written four or five Anunnaki about the ancient Anunnaki who came to Earth many thousands of years ago, supposedly changed the human's DNA and mining for gold, which they took back to their home planet of Nibiru, however you pronounce it, it's up to you. Hey, I think it's number one hit on Nibiru Radio, in my opinion. Princess Balata, which is also called, in ancient times, they called her Inanna or Ninma, N-I-N-M-A-H, Princess Ninma, Princess Balata. And the next track after that is Wait, a medley of Wait, old Jay Giles track. I combined that with Cold Sweat. You know who did that. I don't need to tell you. Mr. J.B. Richie Barron, Dr. Tequila here on Famous Hits Live Radio. Do a little shout out. Oceanside, California, or our station owner, Richard Verasso. Programmer Saul Vigil from Baleen, New Mexico. Stay tuned. More coming up.

especially when it's true, people. 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Inki, Bosnai, and Balata, many thousand years ago. All right now.

0: today. 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
1: Anybody like Jay Giles? Raise your hand if you're a Jay Giles fan. Yeah, look at that, see? Jay Giles. 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

0: Okay, man, we hitting it now. Towards the end of this show, I got two more tracks in this show. Number 11, in case you want to request anything, Saul Vigil, program producer for me, SaulVigil at hotmail.com. 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Okay, you got it. Send us your request. We appreciate it. Famous Hits Live. The last two songs in this particular show, Get Up Off That Thing, Shaky Ground, a medley, a live medley. I think that was, we did that in Eureka, California. The other song is called Down to the End of the Line. When I wrote back when I was living in Richmond, California, you might have it's never the end of the line. You always keep going in this life. I never give up, never will. Not, it's too short to ever give up doing what you love to do. Richie Barron, Dr. Tequila. 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

drummer do a CD with me in 1990. Just passed away here a couple months ago. It's dedicated to our old buddy from Marin County, Buddy Miles.

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1: It's time to take a trip back to the 80s. Hi, it's Steve Garland here from San Francisco Hot Rock and San Francisco rock radio stations like The Rocker, K-Fog, and others. I am here to take you back to a time in 1984 when rock was absolutely amazing, and I was lucky enough to be on the radio and TV at the same time interviewing some of the most amazing rock stars of our lifetimes. One of the bands that I was lucky enough to be friends with back in the day was Y&T, originally known as Yesterday and Today. This band was really, to my mind, one of the best hard rock bands of all time, and still is. If you're not familiar with their work, I suggest you immediately go to YouTube, Y&T's main website, which we'll share later on, and check out some of their stuff. For the rest of you, you probably know that they got started with a very early album called Earthshaker in 81, and then went on to do some amazing albums, of which I played the hell out of on San Francisco radio, Black Tiger, Mean Streak, and In Rock We Trust. Now, I'm going to stop there because that's the year in 1984 that I not only had the band on my radio show several times, but on my TV show called San Francisco Hot Rock. We took a visit inside Fantasy Recording Studios in Berkeley, where Dave Menichetti and the rest of the band was working on an album called In Rock We Trust, which turned out to be one of their biggest selling LPs. To set the stage for this time period, I was lucky enough to be working in radio at a station called The Rocker, and we were set on the 32nd floor of the Embarcadero building in San Francisco with a huge picture window that gave us a view of the city, the pyramid building, the water, the Bay Bridge. It was amazing. And when rock stars would come in, they would sit in that very guest seat by that window. And while I was on the air, I would, of course, control the music, which back then was all LPs, vinyl, albums. We had three turntables that we would rotate different songs, and our music director would help us bring in new albums to play. And of course, when you're on late night, you can also cheat a little and play a little bit more of the bands that you think are the most important ones that mostly teens that were listening would appreciate and fall in love with. So we played lots of AC/DC, Van Halen, the harder rock of the time, and for me, the Bay Area bands that I kept pushing were bands like Y&T, and songs like Forever, and Black Tiger, and Mean Streak, Midnight in Tokyo. So during this period of time, I would also go down to the old Waldorf, where Y&T would play and host the show. So it was a great time to be around bands like this and enjoy the music live and in the studio. So now let's take you back to the year 1984 for the audio of this interview with Y&T and the day we spent at Fantasy Recording Studios in Berkeley. So here now, let's get in the Wayback Machine on Famous Hits Live for the audio from San Francisco Hot Rock and our special guest, Y&T.
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0: Berkeley, where the Bay Area's own Y&T are busy recording their new LP. Fantasy is best known for Creedence Clearwater Revival, but most recently groups like Journey, the Greg Kinn Band, Huey Lewis and the News have all recorded albums here at Fantasy's state-of-the-art facilities. We're going to take you inside Studio D for a visit with the Bay Area's own Y&T as they work on new tracks for their LP, plus more of your favorite hot rock videos along the way. Here we are inside Studio D at Fantasy Recording in Berkeley. This is the room where a lot of hit records have been made. It's also the room where local rockers Y&T are hoping to make a few hits of their own. They're in the midst of recording their fourth album for A&M Records, and in a bit we'll talk to Dave Menichetti, lead vocalist and guitarist for the group, about what it takes to get to album number four. Well, it's break time for Y&T, the Bay Area Zone. They're in the middle of recording their fourth album for A&M Records here at Fantasy Studios. And with us is Dave Menichetti, lead guitarist and vocalist for the group.
1: What's happening, Steve?
0: Hey, it's good to see you, Dave. You know, a lot of groups claim to be Bay Area bands, but a lot of them have moved here from other cities. They're not homegrown. You grew up right here. Well, not right here, but in the East Bay, and that's where Y&T began. How long ago was that?
1: 10 years ago.
0: Ten years ago.
1: We're all born and raised in Oakland.
0: In Oakland.
1: We're bad boys, that's right.
0: What songs are you guys working on today?
1: Working on Breakout Tonight and on a few others, probably The Ballad, a few other tunes today.
0: Mm-hmm. Well, last year you did your album Mean Streak and the group did their first music video. Are you
1: right.
0: planning one for this album?
1: Absolutely.
0: You have an idea which one?
1: Well, we've been trying to decide, but we're in a good situation here where we don't know which one's going to be the single because there's a lot of chances for singles on this record, so it's not decided yet.
0: Mm-hmm. How many steps do you take as Y&T from the beginning of a written song all the way to the finished product when you're working on an album? What steps do you take?
1: Well, usually we spend about 2 months writing for the record ahead of time. We get together in the rehearsal studio, just start coming up with licks, things that maybe we've worked on when we were touring or something, you know, an idea that came up or whatever, or some stuff that was left from the last record that we didn't use. And then we just start working on it. Somebody will come in with a lick, it'll spend all day long just trying to build a song on it. And then it gets to the point where you've got the melodies and everything, and then you start working on the lyrics. And of course, you bring in your producer, you do some pre-production on the record, make sure that all the parts are in the right places, come in and cut it.
0: You do play a lot of concerts and club dates in other countries and here in America. What is the single most embarrassing thing that's ever happened to Y&T on stage?
1: Probably at the old Waldorf a couple of years ago, Phil split his pants wide open for about 150 girls in front of him to see everything about Phil that they always wanted to see. And he had to change his pants, of course, behind his amplifier stacks in between tunes.
0: And the band had to keep playing.
1: Oh, of course. We don't miss a trick. We're professionals, right?

a taste of Y&T's new album, Captured Live on San Francisco Hot Rock. I'm Steve Garland. When we return, it's time for comedy videos. We've got two in a row guaranteed to put a smile on your face, The Curly Shuffle and Weird Al's Ricky.

Bay Area group Y&T is working on their new album here at Fantasy Recording Studios. The LP should be out in a few months, so watch for it. We'll also be looking forward to premiering their next video right here on San Francisco Hot Rock.

0: Well, that's all for this week's show. Our thanks to Fantasy Studios and the Bay Area's own YMT. You guys ready for a great surprise? Look what I brought with me. I'm all suited up. I'm ready to go. What do you think? Can I join the band for a few tracks?
1: Dave? Sorry, Steve.
2: Yeah, Steve.
0: No, no, really. I'm
1: I heard
0: a guitar player.
1: We heard you.
0: I know Mean Streak by heart.
1: Hey,
0: no,
1: sorry.
0: I'm Steve Garland. See you next week. Leonard, one song.
3: No way, man. Get a
0: one
3: job.
0: One song. Come on.
3: No
0: please.
3: Way.
0: One song.
3: What happened?
0: No way.
4: And that's it for this flashback from the 80s. Hey, it's Steve Garland. 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Just go to Facebook, go to the search bar, and type in San Francisco Hot Rock. And duh, don't forget to like the page. What you'll find on it are plenty of interviews from the 80s and the original videos. In fact, we posted this Y&T interview so you can watch the video as well. I'm Steve Garland. Until next time, keep rocking and keep it here on Famous Hits Live.

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0: Hey, welcome to the Hot Rock Podcast. I'm Steve Garland, and as you know, every week on this show, I talk about the rockers, most of them from San Francisco. And the San Francisco music scene, for me, was never more alive than the 70s, the 80s, and the 90s. I was lucky enough to grow up in the Bay Area during a magical time. And you know, on any weekend, you could see local greats from Santana to Journey, Sammy Hagar, The Starships, Huey Lewis, Greg Kinn, Night Ranger, Grateful Dead, Doobie Brothers, you name it. Even later, Metallica. And during this time, I was on the air as a rock jock in the city. And there's one guy I kept running into that seemed to be everywhere. He was backstage at concerts. He had the coolest photography studio in San Francisco, where hundreds, if not thousands, of musicians and performers went to be photographed. And yeah, I was one of the DJs he photographed. The man is my friend, Pat Johnson, and he's got a new book called Blue Collar Photographer, now available on Amazon and at patjohnson.com, and he's on the line. Welcome to the show, Pat.
1: Well, thank you. I'm glad to be here. Old friend, Steve.
0: Yeah, it's been a long time. You shot me at a lot of different radio stations and actor shots, and, you know, they served me well over the years, but I kept seeing you at the BAMMY Awards, at concerts, and I'm thrilled that you have this new book because it covers, what, 45 years of your photography?
1: Yeah, and it goes all over the place. Portraits of Tupac, for God's sake, and from Journey, and so it's all over the place.
0: Well, you were the official photographer for Journey for some time, and we're going to talk about that in a sec, but I have to say, this is a freaking must-have book for rock fans. And it covers all sorts of other genres, like you said, as well. How did you get started? How did you get your foot in the door as a rock photographer in the city by the bay?
1: Well, again, it's Journey. I became friends with Doug Roach, the bass player of Santana at the time, 1973. He's passed away many years ago, but he invited me to be his guest at Winterland, New Year's Eve, 1973. And I'm like, a kid from Cleveland. I'm like, wow, me? Ooh. So I go there. And with my late wife, Denise, I don't even believe my name's going to be on the list, but of course it is. And I go in there and I'm thrilled to shoot Santana in their heyday, Caravanserai, you know, and the opening act was a band called Journey. And I'm down front and I look up and I see Neil Sean and Greg Rowley and my friend, and I look up and go, hey, those are guys from Santana. So as an aside, I take four pictures maybe, and one of them's a shot of Neil Sean. And I don't think about it. Milo, Play Stop. Well, I don't take any of those. I'm there to take pictures of Santana. And no idea what I'm doing with them, but how cool is it to have, you know, VIP everything. So I take all these Santana pictures, and 2 weeks later, Doug Roach comes into the photo lab I'm working at. I show him all the Santana pictures, and there's this one shot of Neil Sean, and he goes, I got to take you to meet their manager. This picture is unbelievable. He drags me over to their Journey's management. Herbie Herbert's their manager. He sees this one picture and goes, Jesus Christ, calls Neil. Neil comes down. They both go, wow. They order a bunch of prints. And this was their first show. They didn't even have the full band yet. And their first show was in February at the Great American Music Hall. Herbie says, hey, why don't you shoot? They want to shoot that for us? I go, okay. So I shoot the Great American Music Hall, their first show with full band, Ainsley Dunbar on drums. I show them the pictures, and Herbie looks at me and says, hey, you want to be our photographer?
0: Oh, wow.
1: Yeah. What? Who? I mean, I didn't know what I was doing. And then like a month later, he says, hey, we need band photos, publicity photos. You want to shoot our band photos? I'd never done anything like that. I've seen them all like you and I a million times on album covers and stuff. I went and bought a white backdrop and some lights and shot my first band publicity photo, studio shot of any kind, was Journey. You know, most people, you know, shoot for 10 years and hope they can get a shot like that. That was my first shot and I didn't know what I was doing. I got the shot, but, you know, but that's how I started.
0: Wow. You started at the top.
1: Yeah. I learned how to be a photographer shooting Journey. You know, they were in Columbia Records. I met the Columbia Records guy. Epic Records was the sister company. So I met the Epic guy. I started working for Columbia and Epic and then them going to radio stations and it started going forward like that.
0: Looking through the book, there's a great shot of Neil and Carlos in a dressing room.
1: Yep.
0: Which concert is that from?
1: That was like 1975, San Jose. It was Santana and Journey. It's so cool because Neil's doing something and Carlos is watching Neil's hand, fingers. It's, you know, instead of the other way around, you know what I mean?
0: Wow. So how many years were you with Journey? I mean, that covered a lot of time.
1: I was with them till like 82. It's a funny story what happened. There was a music industry softball league. You might have been on it, Steve. And I called Herbie and said, I want to play for you guys. He goes, no, we don't need it. We got guys. So I played for Camel, and we played Journey in the middle of a doubleheader against the Chicago White Sox at the Oakland Coliseum. And their road manager would not told them I couldn't play because I was a ringer. So they compromised, and I couldn't bat, but I could play the field. And we're up by one. They had the bases loaded, one out last inning. True story. Somebody hits a line drive. I run, dive, fully extended, catch the ball, stand up, throw to second base, double play, game over, you lose. They were so angry with me, they didn't speak to me for 2 years. And Journey exploded right then. That's when they really exploded, And then you know, 2 years later, we're buddies again. But by that time, Journey was so big, and I was already on to other things that I still shot them, but I wasn't their official guy anymore. That's okay. I didn't have it worked out perfectly. Herbie and I were great friends. He passed away like 6 months ago, and he got me started, that one guy.
0: I understand that one of your iconic photos for Neil was used at the Rock and Roll Hall of Fame Awards.
1: Yeah, Herbie calls me and says, you got to watch the Rock and Roll Hall of Fame. When they announce them, they come out. He called it the glow. And that's that one shot from the first concert. And they walked out, and that was the shot behind them when they came out. And it almost brought tears to my eyes. It was really magical for me.

0: It's the Hot Rock Podcast. I'm Steve Garland, and our guest is Pat Johnson, legendary rock and roll photographer. In fact, Pat's shot everybody. Me, DJs all across the San Francisco Bay Area, famous comedians, rappers, hip-hop. But he's most renowned for his great rock and roll shots. And Pat, I want to ask you, on the cover of your new book, Blue Collar Photographer, which, by the way, if you're listening, you can learn more about this book or get a copy at patjohnson.com or look for it on Amazon. The cover has David Bowie, and this is a great shot you took. This was done, I believe, at Slim's Nightclub. What year was that?
1: 91. It was a private show for the record company, a radio station programmers like you were in your life. It's Slim. So we work, shoot all day, doing whatever. And then we go to a restaurant to have dinner with all the... And so the band and the record company president are on this little dais, kind of like a wedding thing. And all the radio station programmers were down in table. And I turned to the record company guy and I said, hey, there's nowhere for me to sit and eat. And he goes, oh, yeah. He looks around. The only place he could find was next to Bowie up on the thing. So he puts me next to Bowie. And I'm, what do you say to David? God bless it, Bowie. A Ziggy Stardust, for God's sake.
0: Right?
1: And I just turned him and said, hey, man, I'm from Cleveland. Cleveland broke the Ziggy Stardust album, broke that tour. And he blew off everybody. Then just sat, and like he and I were like best friends for an hour. He was telling me about how hard the music industry was and this and that and the other. It was just, it was wonderful. And then in 2002, they played Berkeley, and I had to shoot him backstage. And I brought a picture that's in the book, the split gold picture.
0: Yes.
1: And I brought a print of that for him and a print of Marcel Marceau, a close-up of his face I took without his makeup on. And Marcel Marceau, I was his, like, mentor or something. And I gave him these two prints, and he looks at me and goes, whoa. And he calls this guy and says, take care of these. And I said, David, you don't really know me. We've been an hour together years ago. I'm doing a book someday. Would you maybe do the foreword for me? And he looks at me quizzically like, who's this guy? Then he looks at the two pictures and looks at me, looks at the pictures, and he says, you know what? I would consider it maybe, you know. Here's my personal number. Call me when it's done. I put it in my drawer. He dies. Book comes out many years later. It was almost to be, you know.

0: David Bowie on the Hot Rock Podcast, one of the many rockers photographed by my guest on the show, Pat Johnson. His new book is called Blue Collar Photographer. It is amazing. Tons and tons of rare rock and roll photographs. Pat photographed me for years. Sadly, my photo's not in the book. Oh, well. But Pat's got lots and lots of great stories to tell. Now, this next artist, Michael Jackson, surrounded by controversy back in the day as a part of the Jackson 5. You were their photographer for a couple of days in San Francisco. Tell me about this.
1: It was when the Jacksons signed from Epic from Motown, and they were promoting their first album. We spent 3 days going around to the radio station, probably came to where you were, and, you know, they do promoting their album and interviewing people and stuff, you know, with the disc jockeys. Michael Jackson, I felt sorry for the guy. He's, you know, a millionaire, but I felt sorry for him. You know, I get in the car, or he gets in the car or whatever and says, "Hey, guys," and looks at me, "What'd you do last night, Pat?" And I go, "I played softball." And he goes, "Oh, how'd you win?" I go, "Nah, but I threw a guy out at third." And you could see he was living vicariously because he couldn't do that stuff. There was an in-store signing at a store called Jack's Music on Haight Street. Same door in, same door out. And the Epic guy put it together, Joel Newman. And they had a similar thing 2 weeks earlier in L.A., and nobody showed up. So Joel didn't think anyone's going to show up. We're all across the street. He was worried that it was going to be a flop. All of a sudden, bang, there's thousands and thousands, about 2,000-3,000 kids there on Haight Street. And the Jacksons pull up in their limos and fight their way through the crowd. And I've got photos of all this. If they walk in and they're just about to sit down and sign autographs, and the people in the back, just no bad blood or bad anger, but they just wanted to see Michael Jackson, that they just slowly but surely pushed forward, and the giant plate glass windows in front of the store go woo woo bam, and I'm standing right there with the camera. Glass flies everywhere, kids come tumbling in, blood everywhere. You know, they never signed an autograph, they're bummed out, and they get in the car and leave. And Joel Newman, the Epic guy, looks at me and goes, "Well, I'm losing my job." And these pictures I could have sent them to People Magazine, a Chronicle, and made a bunch of money. And I looked at Joel and said, "Nah," put the pocket film in my pocket and said, "I got your back, man." Never released them. I didn't want to hurt Michael Jackson or Epic Records or my friend Joel.
0: Right. And now all these years later, it's a historical look at what happened on that day.
1: Yeah. And I never released those pictures till this book.

0: 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And this book, I don't know whether to call it a photo journal or just a great rock and roll book, because it's got stories and photos, but it's called Blue Collar Photographer, and it contains those Michael Jackson photos, the photos of David Bowie and Journey and Santana, and you can get it at patjohnson.com and amazon.com. All right, time for a lightning round. I'm going to say the name of a group, and you tell me how you got the famous photo that's in your book.
1: All right.
0: Rolling Stones.
1: That's a fun one. I was hired by the San Jose Mercury News. They were doing a pullout in their Sunday supplement, and they wanted the first one to be the Rolling Stones. So they hired me. In those days, you didn't get photo passes. You just did it. So I got a biker buddy of mine, and we went down 1975 at the Cow Palace, and we just and those are the days when people slept overnight for 3 days to get up front, right? Remember those days?
0: Oh yeah.
1: And I just go in there with my camera and my biker buddy, and I just whirl my way up. Excuse me. And it's like wedged with people. I get as close as I possibly can. These people are not pleased because here's this two weasels just smash, just push their way in front of them. But that's not my style. So I turned everyone around and said, look, I'm just going to be here for 10 minutes. I know you spent days getting these great spots. I'll be in and out. I gave everyone my card. So if you call me here, I'll send you a print. The biker gets down on his knees. I get up on his shoulders, stands up, bam, bam, bam, bam, bam, bam. I shoot two rolls of film, climb down, thank everyone, and leave. Because, these people spent a lot of time and money to get that great spot. And to be like a pushy big shot and ruin their concert by I couldn't be that guy. So I got my two rolls of film and got out. And I got some really cool photos.
2: Okay.

0: 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We're doing the lightning round, stories behind some of the famous artists that you have shot, and the next one is the man, James Brown.
1: I shot James Brown a couple of times. The picture in the book is for the publicity for the Live at the Apollo. If you remember that album, they consider it one of the greatest live albums ever made.
0: I think it is the finest live album ever made. I mean,
1: I agree with it. Yeah. You know, yeah. So the next time I shot him was at Narda Michael Walden's office. He's a producer. And this is where I really got to know him. You had to call him Mr. Brown. And he comes in, and I have my Cleveland, I'm from Cleveland, I have a Cleveland Indian hat on with Chief Wahoo, you know, and I look, hey, Mr. Brown. He vaguely remembered me from the other thing. But anyhow, I go, I have two people that I admire that have very similar names. The great Jim Brown, the running back for the Cleveland Browns, and the great James Brown, you. And he points to my hat and he goes, I love them Atlanta Braves. And he calls them the Braves with a B, Braves. I mean, I almost... If I had milk in my mouth, I would have snotted it out my nose. It was so funny, you know. James Brown, what a character. Loved him. Well, he's a god to me.
0: Okay, next up, Sting.
1: Sting, I like the Police. I don't really know much. Still don't know much of Sting's solo stuff. But I was hired to photograph him. It was a sound check. So the picture of him in a T-shirt and his little son was like 10 years old, just playing bass behind him. But the cool story is there was like 20 contest winners. You remember those days.
0: Oh, yeah.
1: And he goes, would anyone like to sing with me? And everyone just sits there like, what? And he goes, I'm not kidding. Would anyone like to sing with me? And some woman raises her hand, you know, from Fremont or whatever. She climbs up there and stands next to him. And she picks the song, gives her those words. Sting puts his arm around her and says, this is a once-in-a-lifetime thing, folks. And they sang the song. And like everyone's mind is blown. And next song, he goes, who'd like to sing the next one? And every song on the sound check, he brought up one of these contest winners, put his arm around him and sang with him. I mean, how cool is that?
0: Wow.
1: I mean, those people, right? Those people have lifetime memories that are so fantastic. And you and I have been backstage enough times where there's bullies, you know, don't talk to them, no autographs, you know.
0: Oh, yeah.
1: You know, that was wonderful thing.
0: Yeah, the goons often are just so strict and power hungry. And then every once in a while, you just get nice guys who are unaffected by it all. Sting just went up 1,000%, in my opinion.
1: I've never seen anything like it since.

0: It's the Hot Rock Podcast with special guest Pat Johnson, photographer to some of the greatest rockers in history. Now, here's a name that, I grew up listening to him, seeing them at Winterland and later on Day on the Green, and you were a big part of this band as well, Doobie Brothers.
1: Oh, yeah, I love the Doobie Brothers. I shot them for a BAM cover in 1978, and that was like the original band guys. And I got to know Bruce, their manager, Bruce Cohn. I just started working with him off and on over the years, and then Bruce did this, their manager, Bruce Cohn. I just started working with him off and on over the years, and then Bruce did this charity concert up in Sonoma.

0: The Doobie Brothers, another great San Francisco Bay Area band that have famously been photographed by my guest, Pat Johnson, author of the new book, Blue Collar Photographer, now available at patjohnson.com and amazon.com. There is another place where I saw you all the time, and that's the Bay Area Music Awards, right?
1: Yeah.
0: If you're not from San Francisco Bay Area, and we do have a worldwide audience, for a couple of decades, BAM Magazine and its founder, your friend and mine, Dennis Erickson, would have an annual award show for the top artists. So think the Grammys, but way hipper. And they would give awards for best single, album of the year, best guitarist. And you were there. Some of those photos are in the book. And what I love about it is you caught the most unlikely people together in photographs that I've ever seen in rock journalism history.
1: Wow, thanks. We built a cordoned off photo studio, and I would hand paint a backdrop every year, and they would walk them off the stage and come right into my set. I had beer there, and they hung out because everywhere else they were getting inundated with, you know, questions and this and that. And this was, it was like a safe zone for these guys, and they hadn't seen each other for years, and they would stand around, have a beer, and shoot the shit. And then I'd drag them into these photographs. I mean, two of them that come to mind is this one classic one with Bill Graham in front, Metallica, John Lee Hooker, Todd Rundgren, Neil Young, Robert Cray, Bonnie Raitt, John Fogerty. I might be missing somebody. That's a studio shot. It's not just a bunch of guys standing there with a flash, you know, with a crummy street behind them. It's a real studio shot. And another one, if you're a Grateful Dead fan, there's one that I have with Joe Montana, the great quarterback of the 49ers that won all the Super Bowls, with Bob Weir and Jerry Garcia, the Grateful Dead, Huey Lewis.

0: and Sheila E. That's another classic.
1: I love that shot. I mean, that right there has several of my favorite artists that I would never expect to see together. And it's so professional. It almost looks like an album cover that should have been released.
0: They're all like that because it was a studio setup. I mean, there's one little picture. You may not even notice it. The Bammies at the bottom right. And it's all the lighting setup and me and my crew standing there. And it's an amazing lighting setup. It's like two boom arms and lights and umbrellas everywhere. It was a major production. It wasn't just flash on camera. It was a major studio production.
1: Tell me about the Aerosmith shoot.
0: That's a really cute story. So the photo is my daughter giving Steven Tyler a peck on the cheek, or him giving her a peck on the cheek. I forget which one. What's happened is I brought my daughter with me backstage, you know, to the thing, and she didn't care about Aerosmith at all. She was more into, you know, Eminem and Sublime. You know, she was that age, you know.
1: Mm-hmm.
0: So we're standing there, and she has big lips, kind of like Steven Tyler does in his daughter. And Tyler looks at her, and we're waiting for the meet and greet to happen. Tyler looks at her and points to his lips and points to her lips. He goes, "Come here." And he wiggles her thing, so she trots up, and he bends over and gives her a peck on the cheek. I take a picture. And she gives him a peck on the cheek, take a picture. She's 14 years old, right? So I come back, and then the meet and greet happens, and their tour manager comes up to me after that and says, "I saw you take unauthorized photographs. I want the film." I look at him and like thinking, yeah, you know, blank you, you know?
1: Right.
0: And so, you know, I go, "No problem." And it was film then, and I hit the rewind, the sound of the rewind on my motor drive. And I reach in my pocket and hand the guy a blank roll of film. You know, kiss my.
1: Exactly. Oh, man. So that's how you got that photo.
0: Yeah. Screw you.

0: 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It is Pat Johnson, the author and photographer behind the new book called Blue Collar Photographer, available now at patjohnson.com and on Amazon. I've read it 3 times and the photographs are amazing, but so are the stories, which brings me to one of my favorite hometown bands, Y&T.
1: We went with Herbie Herbert and Lou Brainy, me, the three of, and John Villanueva, the four of us, got in Herbie, somebody's car, I don't know who was driving, smoked a shitload of hashish and drove to some little high school in like Hayward or something, and to see this band called Yesterday and Today. And then Herbie had me shoot their first publicity photo, which is a classic with the boxing gloves. Remember that shot?
0: Oh, yeah.
1: Kenamore and I are really good friends, Phil Kenamore.
0: I saved one of my favorite stories for last here, and that is the story of you, your mom, and Meatloaf.
1: Oh, my God. Meatloaf was brand new, and the record company, I believe it was Epic, was promoting his album, Bad Outta Hell, which has got the big hit on it.
0: Right.
1: And so he's going around town promoting the record. So I had this really cool shot of him out in the streets of San Francisco with his Meatloaf jacket, his meat, you know. That night, they played at, I believe, the old Waldorf. And my mother is visiting from Cleveland. And this is like 1978. What year was Meatloaf? Something like that.
0: Yeah, 78, 79.
1: Yeah, and marijuana was not, you know, pot was not an accepted thing in the American culture at that time. So we're backstage after the show. My mom's visiting, so I bring her with me. And we're standing there with Meatloaf and his band, a couple of record company guys. And somebody fires up a joint. And they pass it on. Meatloaf takes a puff and goes to hand it to my mother. She's a 5 foot tall, second generation Italian from Cleveland. She looks up at him and goes, "No, thank you, Meatball." She called him Meatball. And everybody in the room burst into laughter. She wasn't being sarcastic or mean-spirited. She thought his name was Meatball.
0: Yeah.
1: She just had Meatball.
0: I could hear it. I love that Meatball's music.
1: Right, yeah.
0: Oh, my God. So many great stories. They're in the book. You got to get it. It's called Blue Collar Photographer, out and available now on Amazon and patjohnson.com. Photos, hundreds of them. Did I read there's like 240 pictures in this book?
1: You know, somebody asked me that yesterday or day before, how many pictures are, and I don't know. I guess I need to go pick up the book and count. It's 208 pages with anywhere from 1 to 3 pictures on a page, so
0: 45 years with the pictures. And yeah. Really, the question for you is, how do you think your style of photography became so iconic? What is it, looking back, if you can separate yourself from your work, what do you think made your style so popular with all these rockers and artists?
1: That's a hell of a question. I've never been asked that in all these years. So well done as an interviewer. I honestly think there's a number of things that come into play. One is, and you've been there, you walk into my studio and I immediately mess with you and get you really comfortable and relaxed, and all of a sudden you forgot you're getting your photo taken. 2, I think I've got a pretty good eye. 3, I've studied lighting for years. You know, I know lighting, and every shoot I light it differently if I can. But most importantly is my communication with the person. I try to get past the cliche and get to the soul. If you read the back of the quote from Grace Slick on my book, it basically says that. It says, Pat knows how to get past the pose, you know, and get to the person behind it. And I think that's the key. And then I have my Cleveland sensibilities, which is, you know, that I'm from the west side of Cleveland. That's kind of what the combination of why the blue-collar photographer comes from, steel mills and factories and tool and die shops. That's where I grew up. So my stuff has a little bit of an edge to it. And then you had the San Francisco mentality, which combined with my Cleveland thing, gives me a little bit different perspective. And I'm not pretentious. I'm not a blowhard. I never really cared about the money. I care about the shot. When I got there, oh man, there it is. That meant more to me than the money. When people realize that I'm there for them and I care about them, then they care back. And between those combinations of things, we tend to get it. But to be humble, and it's not a phony humbleness, I've never thought I was anybody special. I never did. I was just a workaday photographer that worked, and, oh, I just happened to shoot the Doobie Brothers or David Bowie. And I dug it, and I was excited, but I couldn't, because the next day I was shooting something else. I had to survive. I had to make a living. And until this book happened, and Joel Selvin wrote the foreword, and he helped, and the editor, Pamela Turley, between the three of them and the graphic designer, they put this thing together. And now I look at it, and Joel told me when we were doing it, this book's going to be as good as anything on my shelf. Joel's a legendary rock and roll writer.
0: Absolutely, absolutely. I respect him highly, man. He's one of the best, if not the.
1: Yeah, and I'm looking at this book now, and I'm looking and I'm saying, you know what? Finally, after all these years, I'm not a second-class photographer. So many people are calling me from all over the country going, oh, my God. Because no one really knew what I did. You know, you knew what I did in your area, the radio. You saw some pictures on the wall and someone else and someone else. But no one's ever seen it all put together with Snoop Dogg and Journey and James Brown and Fillmore Slim and Grace Slick and Willie Nelson and on and on and on. It's all put together in one place. To me, it's magical. It's my dream come true.
0: Taking a look at all these pictures in one place, I got to say, even I know you. I was there in the late 70s, the 80s, and the 90s, and I'm surprised when I turn the page, I go, holy shit, there's surprises on every page. So if you're a rock and roll fan, it's great. If you like hip hop and rap, the one thing that I think you could do a whole nother book on is the comedians that you shot.
1: Interesting you should say that. Do you remember Will Durst?
0: Oh, yeah.
1: Will and I were in the process of doing a book on comedy, and San Francisco was the Liverpool of comedy at the time. You know, and then Will had a stroke, so that kind of got put in the background. And now I've been working on this book. It's done. Now I'm promoting it and doing this stuff. But I've talked to Debbie, and we're going to go back at it again, because it'll be a labor of love, because it'll give Will something to do because he can't perform anymore. You know, it'll be special, you know.
0: Back then, everybody coming up from the Bay Area, I don't know if there was something in the water or what, but between the musicians and the comedians and the artists that came through San Francisco, I'm lucky to have been alive during that period and have had you as my friend and photographer. And now everybody else can kind of enjoy it and be a fly on the wall with your book. So I want to thank you for putting this out. All right, before we go, Pat, I want to turn the tables on you, because back in the day, I was the DJ and you were the photographer. So as the former official photographer for Journey, I want you to be the DJ as we finish the show. Pick a favorite Journey song, maybe one that you photographed them performing live in concert, and you introduce it as I finish up the Hot Rock Podcast today. Thank you, Pat, for joining me. The book again is Blue Collar Photographer. If you can think of a rock star's name, odds are they're in it with fabulous photos. Go to patjohnson.com or Amazon and look it up. You will not be disappointed. So what song is your choice, Pat?
1: 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It's Kahootek, Journey's first album. Kahootek, great song.
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Greetings, everybody. 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Now it's about that time. Let's get into Steve Garland's Hot Rock Podcast. Tonight's encore presentation features Emilio Castillo from Oakland's Pride and Joy. I am talking about the Great Tower of Power. Emilio plays second tenor sax, as well as providing background vocals and lead vocals as well. He is originally from Detroit, Michigan, and he's of Mexican and Greek heritage. The band are on their 56 years of funk and soul tour. You can catch them at this highly important local gig, Bottle Rock in Napa, California. Oh yes, it's true. Saturday, May 25th, other bands on the bill include Ed Sheeran and Pearl Jam. And now, let's get into tonight's Hot Rock Podcast. Take it away, gentlemen.

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0: 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Steve Garland here, and I am thrilled. You know my favorite band is Santana, and I've been blessed with having Benny Rietveld on the show, Michael Carabello on the show, and today, the legendary percussionist and timbalero with Santana since 1991, Carl Perazzo, is on the show. Carl, welcome.
1: Thank you so much, Steve. We appreciate it.
0: There's so much more to say in the introduction of you, but the show would be over.
1: Yeah, pretty good.
0: You're on a short break from touring with Santana right now. Looks like you're headed back to Vegas again.
1: That's correct. We just got back from New Orleans, and we did some makeup dates in Dallas and in Houston. Very successful shows. I can't tell you that the people were ecstatic to have us.
0: That's awesome. You know, talking to Benny about Las Vegas, he said he really loves that residency because you can see the fans and the welling up of the tears in the eyes up close when you play one of the songs that is so meaningful to them and their life.
1: That's exactly right. It's a whole different energy. It allows us to dig in a different way, you know, and play those songs that are meaningful to individuals.
0: I do want to talk about your career with Santana, of course, but you also do some wonderful mentoring, percussion clinics, and more. But I want to start with your journey. Your story begins in the Mission District of San Francisco, much like a lot of the original members of Santana. And you were so young when you got started playing. You know that you've been called a child prodigy.
1: Yes.
0: How young were you when you first started playing?
1: Well, you know, they say it goes back to about 2 years old. And then, you know, when you're four or five, you know, you're doing all this impressive stuff with your hands, and your friends start to like, hey, do this thing and play Wipeout. And, and you know, your cousins make you do things, and you don't really know why. You don't know why you know what you're doing. You just, you know that it feels good in your soul and that you want to do it at that age. You know, on the other side, Steve, it's all I know. I can't sell shoes. I can't, you know, blessing and a curse, you know.
0: Absolutely. Well, yeah, I think it helped that you had such a musical family. Your first band was your family's band, right?
1: That's correct. Los Corazones, with my mother, my father, and my sister, Linda. We had this band, and we used to do talent shows. You know, it kind of went from there, you know. And the first thing that I said, Dad, when I grew up, I want to be, you know, a musician. And he said, son, you can't do both. You can't grow up and be a musician. That's what he meant by that, you know. he said, you could do anything you want. He said, if you're going to be a musician, you need to learn to be professional. You need to know more than one instrument. And that right there is the rule of my career. You know, I try to be as professional as possible. You know, he just said, don't just stick with congas or bongos, you know. Learn drum set, learn timbales, learn. He always wanted me to learn vibes, you know, but I never had a passion for that, and I should have. I wish I did.
0: What grade were you in when you started playing with your family's band?
1: Oh, my. Fourth grade?
0: Is that the same year that you had kind of a funny meeting with your first drum teacher?
1: Yeah, Arthur Flower was my teacher, but that was in the fifth and sixth grade. And it turned out that Arthur Flower also taught my dad.
0: Oh, so did your dad tell you that was where you had to go, or was this, did it just happen organically?
1: No, he was just, it happened organically. He happened to be the music teacher at Edison School at that time. Arthur Flower was very
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1: 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Big thanks to all of our listeners worldwide. We've got another great interview show with Blue Oyster Cult coming up in about 2 weeks, so listen for that. Tonight, though, we're going to take you back to the harder rockin' songs from my band from the unreleased album 1985. The big news is it is finally being released. The entire album will be available on Amazon and iTunes in about 3 weeks. And tonight I'll feature three tracks from the album, fully remastered, that show off the harder rock and roll chops from the band, featuring my brother, the amazing drummer Don Rodriguez, the phenomenal guitarist, the late guitarist Paul Covarelli, along with some other great musicians we'll talk about more in a bit. The first song tonight is a rocker that we put together called Love Is Forever. Of course we know it's not. That's why the title is Love Is Forever. It's always about betrayal somewhere. And you'll find that in the song and sometimes in life. So here we go. Get ready to crank it up for the SGB. This is Love Is Forever.

0: That is Love Is Forever from the SGB. And if you're saying, gee, I haven't heard that before, that's why we call it a lost 80s track. If it has that sound of the 80s and big hair, well, my hair was much bigger then. And while I was on the air on TV and radio playing back some of my favorite new rock music from bands like Night Ranger, Y&T, Eddie Money, Van Halen, and more, we were also in the recording studio. So this album you're hearing tracks from tonight was never released. We, like many bands, got almost there to getting signed. So the album got shelved, got lost, and thanks to Famous Hits Live, we got the encouragement to go back, remaster these songs, and finally put them out. That's why they sound totally 80s. The entire album will be on Amazon and iTunes in about 3 weeks, but tonight we're playing some of the rockier tracks, and the next one is lead vocals by my brother Don, the lyrics completely written by my songwriting partner Denise McClure, and this song is all about getting screwed over at your job. Anybody ever have that problem? Raise your hand. I see a lot of hands worldwide. Denise was getting screwed over at her job at the company, and so she decided to write a song about it called Don't Get Mad, Get Even. And as she bailed from that company to move on to a better job, she showed me these lyrics. I didn't change a thing. I thought it was perfect. I came up with the music for the song and the melody line, and with some great vocals by my brother Don, amazing sticks-like keyboards parts by Frank Martin, a killer keyboard player from the Bay Area. The rest of the band got behind it, cranked it up, and this is our other On the Rocker Side song. This is Don't Get Mad, Get Even on Famous Hits Live.
1: Don't get mad.

Recorded in 1984, that is my band, the SGB, from our soon-to-finally-be-released album, 1985. Yeah, we're just lazy. Recorded between 1983 and 1985, we've got 10 tracks that will be on the album released in about 3 weeks on Amazon and iTunes. And if you want to know more about this show, because we go from interviewing rock stars to playing some of my own band's music, and that's because this channel that this podcast airs on does nothing but celebrate rock and roll and play a lot of music from unsigned acts. So a big thank you and kudos to Rich Barrasso and Saul Vigil for keeping the flame going on this channel called Famous Hits Live. I'm Steve Garland, and this podcast tonight is on the rocker side, so I'm going to pull out another track that was a garage band track from the band, and this one is just a good old rock and roll jam called Your Cash Ain't Nothing But Trash on Famous Hits Live.

Yo Cash Ain't Nothing But Trash from the SGB here on Famous Hits Live. I'm Steve Garland, and the Hot Rock Podcast this week, I'm being selfish and being a selfish self-promoter of my own band, which is what they allow you to do on this streaming channel, because unsigned acts really are the backbone of live American music, and someday we're going to get back to that in the clubs and performing around America. I know all the bands, famous bands, unknown bands, are all bored, sitting at home, practicing their riffs, licking other, stealing other licks off of records. That was a Freudian slip. And they're just waiting to get out there and entertain you along with me and my band. So we're going to finish up tonight with the song that Saul says is the most requested song on the channel. And it's a rocker from the 80s that also has that quintessential pop sound that was a big deal around 1984, 1985, all about those answering machines that are nowhere to be seen anymore. It's all digital. But back in the day, I'll tell you, we all had these cassettes trying to come up with clever messages like, wait for the beep, and all that crap. If you had one of those, you'll relate to this. If not, you'll just say, okay, boomer. Either way, enjoy the final track tonight from the SGB, Leave a Message.

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Hey, I want to give a big thanks to our original engineer and producer, Mr. Michael Hirsch, who has engineered many, many albums over the years out of San Francisco, and to the great Terry Allwine, who took these old dusty tracks and remastered them clean and fresh. Yes, they sound totally 80s, but they're also brand new, which is awesome. 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I'm Steve Garland. Until next time, keep rocking, man.

is April 11th. Richie Barron, Dr. Tequila. Still sitting here, looking out the window at the North Bay of San Francisco from my house on the hill. When we gonna get out of here? Anyway, I'm putting together a new compilation of my music. This is compilation number 5 for my man Saul Vigil at Famous Hits Live Radio. First song on this new compilation is a live track I really like, dedicated to the memory of Greg Allman, great entertainer. My buddy James Anderson was his road manager back in the day. Both gone now. So here's to you guys, Jimmy and Greg. Midnight Rider, live. Take it away, Saul. Famous Hits Live Radio.

guys feeling all right? Feeling all right tonight? Come on. Just sit there. Feel all right? I'm going to carry on then. But I feel it tonight. Usually I don't know. Sometimes I don't even know who I am.

0: Alrighty then. Track number two in this new compilation, Richard Barron, Dr. T. It's going to be my theme song. Got to get it in there. Recorded in 2010 in the Mission District with my man, Richard Segovia, at the now called Mural House of Latin Rock, which has everybody on it, Santana, on and on, Malo, you name it, they're on there, including the doctors down guarding the entryway. Bandito, Richard Segovia, and his whole family are painted at the top of the house in the front. This song is called Dr. Tequila. A bunch of top-notch players on it. Tom Poole, trumpet. Frankie Bailey, trumpet. These guys have recorded with everybody. Doobie Brothers, you name it, on and on. So here it is, Dr. Tequila. Take it away, Saul Vigil. Famous Hits Live Radio.
1: 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And you are listening to Famous Hits Live. Right on.

0: Yes, sir. Number three has been one of our most requested songs on Famous Hits Live Radio, among a couple of others. This one is called Image Maker. I recorded back in 1990, believe it or not. Never released the CD until 2-3 months ago with Saul Vigil and Richard Verasso here at Famous Hits Live Radio. It says Buddy Miles, the late, great Buddy Miles, playing drums on it. I hooked up with him in Marin County, 88, 89. He did a CD with me. This song is called Image Maker. You listen to the words, you'll see what it's about. The corporate record companies that I never got involved with. You couldn't pigeonhole me. They don't like that. So wait a minute. Take it away, Saul Vigil. Famous Hits Live Radio, Image Maker. Hit it.
1: 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Right on.

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I'd like to welcome like Spain, Mexico, Iceland. I mean, we have listeners worldwide by the thousands. And we really do appreciate your input and your request into DJ programmer Saul Vigil. This song is called Statesboro Blues, another dedication to Greg Allman and my late great friend James Anderson, who was his road manager back in the day. Statesboro Blues Live. Richie Barron, Dr. Tequila, Famous Hits Live Radio. Take it away, Saul.

0: right then. This is number 5 coming up in the new compilation, Richie Barron, Dr. T. I've done a lot of kinds of songs in my time. I've written about everything you could imagine. I've written about beauty pageants, about problems in Washington State with the power companies. I mean, on and on. I like to write different things. You give me a title, give me 15 minutes, and I'll write you a song. This one I wrote for Gerald Clark, who's a producer, author that lives in Mexico, down on the bottom coast of Mexico, close to a huge lake, close to the ocean. Gerald Clark and his wife, Krista, great people. Gerald is on YouTube. He's got more videos about ancient aliens and everything in general to do with history and aliens and the times now even. He's a brilliant dude. His wife, Krista, has a cooking show on YouTube, Krista Clark. Anyway, this song is called Princess Balata. The mother of you, the mother of me. The Anunnaki purportedly changed the DNA in humans and made them workers for their gold mines back at 250,000, 300,000 years ago. The exact dates are not really well known, but we know exactly pretty much the time from ancient Sumerian text. Princess Balata on Famous Hits Live Radio. All right.
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0: All right, Famous Hits Live, carrying on with Richie Barron, Dr. Tequila compilation tracks here. Listen, man, I grew up with the funk. I cannot play a show. If you come to one of my shows, you're going to get funked up. I grew up learning from James Brown, Bootsy Collins, Parliament, all those guys back in the day. This is a live funk tune. I did it at the Black Oak Casino 3 or 4 years back in, up in Sonora, California. It's actually a compilation of two songs. It's Wait by Jay Giles, which I made my own style. I do everything my own style. I never play a song probably twice the same way. The second half of it, I put in Black Oak Breakdown. The Willow Creek Shakedown, that's the name of the lounge. So I just kind of wrote that on stage. Me and David Coolhoven, the drummer, sang it. Billy Noteman with killer harp. Ian Lamson was actually a monstrous guitar player. The Black Oak Breakdown here on Famous Hits Live Radio. Carry on, Saul.
1: 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And you are listening to Famous Hits Live. Right on.

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1: All right now, man, here we are. Famous Hits Live Radio. This next track coming up, I wrote back in the probably middle, late 80s. I can't keep track of time anymore. Too many things have happened in life. Anyway, I was living in Richmond, California, right over the Richmond Bridge from Marin County, in a little upstairs apartment with my two cats and my guitars and my old Cadillac. Didn't have a whole lot of money in those days, but I did okay. But I wrote this song called Coming Down to the End of the Line. I mean, you know, blues players always over-amplify everything that might be wrong. So anyway, here it is, one of my sax players, Stuart Veit's favorite tunes that we ever did, he says.

coming down to the end of the line. This thing does get down. I love this song. Here we are with Saul Vigil on Famous Hits Live Radio. Roll it, brother.

0: Right on in, rolling along. Looking out at the North Bay here in San Francisco. This song is one of them that I write songs about subject matter that I sometimes wish I didn't have to write about. I've written songs about the Paradise Fire in California. Some traumatic stuff. And this one is, it affects all of us worldwide. It's called the Coronavirus Blues. And we're hoping this will all pass very, very soon. Everybody's tired of being tied down in their homes and not being able to do what we usually do in life, which is party, man. Get margaritas. Okay, never mind. We can do that at home. We want to get out and do it, you know, like restaurants and et cetera. Come on. I don't want to get political about anything, but I wonder what's actually going on with all of this. Who's trying to do what to who? Who, we the people? Freedom? Come on. We got to persevere through this, though. Coronavirus Blues, live. I recorded it sitting at my dining room table. Richie Barron, Dr. T compilation. Here on Famous Hits Live Radio. Roll 'em, Saul.
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0: Hey, Coronavirus Blues, take 3.

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0: Yes, man. And ladies. Number 9 in this compilation. This is another song that I had the late, great Buddy Miles playing drums on. Evan Palmerston, one of the best harp players going. Underrated dude, but he's one of the best I ever heard. Paul Green, he now lives in Tucson, Arizona. Whatever town he lives in, he's the top harp player in the entire state, or any state, far as I'm concerned. This song is called You Think It's Gold, written about the ladies who, you know, I love women, but some of them do think it's made out of gold, and you're very hard-pressed to be able to deal with it. This was one of those ladies. I wrote a couple of songs about her. She drove a 240Z bought by her ex-boyfriend, who she ended up going back with, which was great for me in the long run. So here we are on Famous Hits Live Radio, collecting listeners worldwide with disc jockey programmer Saul Vigil. Roll 'em, brother.
1: 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Right on.

Hey now, number 10 here in this compilation, Richie Barron, Dr. Tequila Tracks. This is a B.B. King song, one of my favorite entertainers of all time and everybody else's. King of the Blues, B.B. Man. This song's called How Blue Can You Get? And I did it in my own style. It's kind of a different time signature. You'll hear it. How Blue Can You Get? Here on Famous Hits Live Radio. This was live up in Twain Hart, California on a 4th of July. Roll it, Saul Bigel.

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You said thanks for the snack. I put you up in my penthouse. 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

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I put you up in my big penthouse. 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I gave you seven children. Hell now, baby. Yeah.

Rolling on down the line with Richie Barron, Dr. Tequila. Here we are in April in the old lockdown routine. All got to end soon, my friend. Let my people go. Anyway, this track is called Midnight Rambler. It's a medley, Midnight Rambler and Youngblood. Both were done by Leon Russell. And the Stones did Midnight Rambler also. Great funky track. I did this one live. Once again, I think this one was at the Black Oak Casino or Twain Hart. Sometimes I can't remember. It's hard to figure when you did so many shows in your time. Hard to figure when and where they were. Midnight Rambler with disc jockey Saul Vigle on Famous Hits Live Radio. You got it, people. 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

0: Hey, soul, bring it down real low. 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
1: All good, Richie.
0: I'm gonna tell you something. Mary Lou, I'm gonna tell you something.

0: after, Mark. See if I can hear you. Yeah, I got that. He said, Midnight Rambler. I can finally hear myself.
1: Thank you.
0: Yeah, thank you. That's nice. Like I said, I'll tell you this again.

0: Hey, man, still hitting it here. Richie Barron, Dr. T. This next track I did is the one I did, Secrets in the Night, back in 1990, never released. Pulled it out of the old box and got it with Saul Vigil and Richard Verasso, station owner at Famous Hits Live. And now, man, it's become the number one requested song on Famous Hits Live. This was done with all-star lineup. It was engineered by now-famous producer in L.A., Mark Needham. This was back in the old Bear West Studios in San Francisco, 1990. Al Molina, trumpet player, who still plays all in San Francisco, the top jazz trumpet player in San Francisco. All-star lineup with Pee Wee Ellis in the horn section. A guy named Jack Schaefer from Tiburon did a sax solo on this, which kills me every time. I never get tired of hearing it. I guess people don't either. They keep requesting this song, Secrets in the Night, here on Famous Hits Live. Roll 'em, Saul.
1: 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Right on.

0: Hey, man, we're getting towards the culmination of this new compilation. Richie Barron, Dr. Tequila. This is track 13, actually, if you're keeping count. But who keeps count nowadays? That's all we got to do is sit around and keep count and drink margaritas, though. So that's all good. This song is a reggae kind of song that I did. I've did a couple of reggae-style songs in my time. This one's called We've Got It Now. It's off the Secrets in the Night CD. Has the Al Molina horn section. This one I had Buddy Miles on it, too. Engineered by Mark Needham from Los Angeles. We've Got It Now with Saul Bigel on Famous Hits Live Radio. So let's get it now. Right on.
1: 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And you are listening to Famous Hits Live. Right on.

0: Right on, man. We're rolling today, people. Thanks to all the worldwide listeners, man. We love you all. Spain, Belarus, Iceland, Mexico, the UK, Russia, you name it. The listeners are there. Thank you. This song is called Grandpa's Farm. I dedicate it to a great harp player, Bill Notman, who's playing harp on this track. His grandpa and my grandpa, who both had farms. Billy's grandfather had a farm out in the California Delta, which he inherited, luckily for him. And my grandpa's farm was in Indiana, a place that I only got back to about twice in my life. Great place to be from, and a lot of good people there. But I like California. This is for my cousin Connie, who's on the opposite coast from me. She's in West Virginia. So this is it, man. Grandpa's Farm, Billy Notman, Jerome Fletcher playing guitar. Here it is with Saul Vigil on Famous Hits Live Radio. You got it, people. Check it out.
1: 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Right on.

0: Couple tracks to go here with Dr. T. Thanks for listening, people. We love y'all. This song is one I did at my dining room table with my acoustic guitar. It's an old Elvis track. Man, I still remember about every Elvis song ever done. My mentors were Elvis and Little Richard when I was young. Fats Domino. Little Richard just passed away. R.I.P., brother. There's two kings of rock and roll. And I think Little Richard may be the top shelf. But I love Elvis, too. So I got to give credit to both of them, man. Both gone, but not forgotten, for damn sure. Got Lonnie Miss Claudie here on Famous Hits Live Radio with Saul Vigil. Roll it, baby.
1: 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All right.

0: so long, darling. I see ya.
1: Hey, man. Dr. Tequila here. This is second to the last track for this compilation. It's compilation number 5. Here in April 2020. All of us sitting here wondering when this coronavirus situation is going to pass us by, man. I don't know exactly what's happening here, but it's got to be over soon. We got to let my people go. This is called, speaking of people, people like you, people like me, make the world go round. For all of our worldwide listeners, man, this goes out to everybody, including Saul Vigil and a station owner, Richard Verrasso, and my marvelous attorney wife, Deborah Barron, and all of my friends, period. People like you, people like me. 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

0: Hey now, my last track on this new compilation. Here in April 2020. We probably all wish it was already 2021, but we'll get through it. No sweat, people. Keep on keeping on. Just let our people go. This track is called Dr. Tequila's Prescription for Fun. Recorded this in 2014 with an all-star lineup. Stuart Veitch, sax, Robert Zuckerman from Cold Blood on sax, Jacqueline Herrera, backup vocals, Victor DeLiano on drums, Ian Lampson, guitar. I wrote this about all the West Coast party towns that I love to party and play music in. 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So let's roll it. Till next time, Dr. T saying adios, amigos. See you down the road. Keep listening. And thanks for the request.
1: 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Right on.

It's Richie Barrasso with commentary from San Diego, California. It's time I tell you all about our move to San Diego. Right now, after biker radio star Charlie Brechtel and then California State Lottery winner Dennis Sanfilippo died, the California Aero Fire, it devastated our creative Copperopolis compound in Calaveras County. Yeah, so we decided to move our nonprofit operation to Oceanside, a surf community right here of arts, culture, and music right next to the beautiful sunny Pacific Ocean. With so many live music venues, the bands, the musicians, everyone can assuredly make a living performing while creating new interesting music and situations and art. It's beautiful. The bands and music, it's fabulous around here in North County, San Diego. The community is alive, vibrant, with restaurants and taverns having a healthy attendance even throughout the

0: week. And while tourists are in and out like the tide in season, the locals round out all the commerce with full community support. So many things to see and do. We've been viewing all of this while taking in our new environment here in San Diego's North County. Creative Copperopolis is still a California company, and we still focus on the state. And we still have connections in Copperopolis and the Motherlode. And of course, we're always going to be based in legend out of San Francisco Bay Area. But now we're in San Diego, so let's make it rock right here. This place has all the elements and a great art scene that's exactly where it's at. Creative Copperopolis has brought its particular talents into the field by networking and adding itself to the local community. To the North County Lions Club, from being president, that was a transition into another pride in Southern California Lions culture. And, you know, I'm a lion at heart. And moving from the Calaveras Parks and Recreation Commission, I went straight into the San Diego County Park Society Board of Directors, and we help operate 160 county parks. We expanded our expression of arts and culture into the recreational sector of the community in parks and rec. I'm also a co-chair and speaker of the Impact Leadership Project of North County Philanthropy Council. So with that comes dedication to serve the community's interest and fundamental needs around here. One of the things that Creative Copperopolis brings you is our live streaming radio on the worldwide internet called Famous Hits Live. And you're listening to us right now if you're not reading this blog. That brings you new discovery music and commentary with new artists throughout California and now beyond, since our super producer Saul Vigil is now in the Albuquerque area. So Famous Hits Live is over a decade old and has developed a massive listenership throughout the world by having a focus on new California music, initially primarily from San Francisco Bay Area and now in Southern California area of San Diego. We're currently out scouting around for fabulous clubs, music venues to play in, and also a stable of artists. The Famous Hits Band is being formulated at this time, and I've been out playing solo gigs, doing my hit songs from Greg Kinn, Eddie Money, Ronnie Montrose, and The Bunch from the San Francisco Sound, period. You need to stay tuned to this station, and you'll certainly find new changes coming about, new music, and new stuff to think about to make your world a much happier place and a smile on your face. It's Richie Verasso, Famous Hits Live, and I'm broadcasting out of Oceanside in San Diego.
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5: 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I'm here with Bob from 101 Bike. 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
6: Hey, Richie, thanks for stopping by. We're here at San Diego Harley-Davidson today, and we've teamed up with the San Diego Bike Coalition and 101 Bikes, which is my brand with Jeremy McGrath, the famous motocross star. And we're out here, you know, showing our bikes off and letting people experience them. And also with the San Diego Bike Coalition, they're getting kind of the rules of the road, the do's and don'ts, and learning how to ride an e-bike.
5: And as a community guy, and I'm digging these bikes because one is my gal loves them because they're environmental, right?
6: Very much so.
5: She takes it into the green thing, but I look at it as just being cool. And it's great for kids to drive, you know, or get on these bikes. And it'll lead them up to a Harley someday, which is why we're here at Harley. And then I want to tell you that it's also going to lead back down, because I can't really ride a Harley anymore because of my legs, but I'm going to end up riding one of your bikes.
6: Perfect.
5: So on the way up, during, and on the way down.
6: You know, the love affair with two wheels starts early, you know, for all of us. You know,
5: that's
6: a kid
5: right.
6: Riding early bikes and then BMX bikes, Stingrays and then BMX bikes, then eventually motorcycles and motocross or Harleys or whatever you're into. But e-bikes are they're awesome for transportation, getting around town, going to school, going to the store.
5: Parking.
6: You park everywhere, anywhere you want.
5: Parking, man, and Oceanside's ridiculous.
6: Yeah.
5: Hey, so this education is really grand, and I really think that it should be expanded so everyone getting into these bikes come and do something like this, just like we have to now to get your M1 for your motorcycle.
6: Yep, 100%. Yeah, well, the rules are changing, too. I mean, the legislation is changing regarding bikes. The bikes that we make are called what's called a Class 2 e-bike. That's up to 20 miles an hour, and local municipalities are clamping down on e-motorcycles, excuse me. And
5: right.
6: Those are typically ones that don't have pedals, and they go, you know, 30, 40, 50 plus miles an hour, and they're, you know, they're great for off-highway, but not for city streets.
5: And now, how do we catch up with you and a 101 bike?
6: You can find us at 101bikes.com. Very simple. So we're a local company. I'm out of Cardiff. That's where I do all my work and design. And we have a location up in Leucadia called The Bike Shop, and they have the product on display, or you can find them at most Costcos.
5: All right. Well, that's easy enough. And the design is really cool. It's simplistic yet sturdy, and it's got big, thick tires. It's great for beach running around beach town. Shoot, you got it going on. Bob, thanks for coming on the air with me.
6: Thank you, buddy. Appreciate okay. it.
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0: Welcome to the Hot Rock Podcast. I'm Steve Garland, and this is part two of our in-depth interview with Santana's own Michael Carabello. Man, part one was fantastic. If you missed it, you gotta hear it. I mean, he talks about the early days, how he developed his skill as a conguero, meeting Carlos Santana, how they put the whole band together, including Woodstock and touring and crazy stuff. In part two, you're going to hear more about Michael Carabello's career, about his time with Santana, who he still tours with, and his new solo EP, which is called Primitive Medicine Part 2. It is, we're going to feature a couple of tracks in a little bit, and it's also out on all digital platforms, has a lot of great guests, including Carlos Santana on guitar on one track, some amazing harmonica work from, well, I don't even want to tell you all that. Let's jump back into part two as I ask Michael about how he ended up meeting and playing with the Rolling Stones.
1: I'm living in New York. I moved back there, and I was living with Michael Treves for a bit. You know, I was kind of like, what do they say that? Couch surfing. staying here, staying there. And I remember coming home one night. This was like the second night I was staying with him. And here I come to New York with six conga drums, right, in a freaking case. Don't know where to put those at or whatever. My friend Michael Johnson, who owns Studio Instrument Rentals, let me put them in his studio, right? So I come home one night from somewhere, open up the front door. Who's sitting at the kitchen table with a bottle of wine and smoking joints? Is Mick Jagger with Michael. Okay. So I'm going, okay, cool. Now, there was a time in Santana just before we broke up that there's a picture of me and Mick Jagger on a Paris newspaper headline that says, Mick Jagger meets Carlos Santana. Which was me, okay? So Mick had come backstage when we played the Olympia. Then, you know, all this paparazzi was back there and stuff. He comes up to me and says, God, Carlos, that was a great show. And I went, I'm not Carlos. That's him over there. So instead of him and Bianca saying, I'm sorry, and go over to meet Carlos, they just turned around and left.
0: Wow.
1: Right. I mean, just like that, right? But before that, he said, anyway, you know, my car's outside. We're going to go hang out here or whatever. So, of course, you know I'm going to go hang out with him. Okay. So, you know, I go hang out with him at this place. We're getting the royal treatment at us. So the next morning, the newspaper comes out in Paris, and there's a picture on the headlines of me and Mick Jagger. Mick Jagger meets Carlos Santana, blah, blah, blah, blah, blah. Man, that made such a huge thing in the band, it wasn't even pretty.

0: including that song, Start Me Up. Now, you guys were on tour, Santana was, when you got a call from Mick?
1: We were on tour for like, we're on 6 weeks already, right? Mm-hmm. We had played everywhere. We're in London. I get a call from the front desk. Jagger's on the phone. He would like to speak to you. Okay. So it's Mick. By the way, you know, I'm getting married to Bianca and I'd like you guys to be at my wedding and stuff. I says, okay, well, you know, let me talk to everybody. You know, we've been on the road already. Calls the next day again. You think you guys can play at my wedding and blah, blah, blah, blah. And then I said, Mick, I don't think it's going to happen. We've been on the road. We all want to go home. So the next day before we leave, I get a call from his brother. Mick would really like you to come. And now, so far, I've not taken 3 phone calls in between all this. Bottom line, I hadn't seen him since then. But he was at Michael Shrieve's house that night when I walked in. So it was like kind of like, I hope he doesn't remember that I disrespected him, you know, back then. But anyway, so, you know, we hang out. I have a couple glasses of wine or whatever, and they're doing this album. I get a call the next day from Chris Kimsey. Mick would like you to come in tomorrow night to play Pongas on some stuff. Would you be available? And I wanted to say, I have to look at my book. You know, kind of thing, but I didn't. I said, absolutely. So I was called in to come in and play on Tattoo You.
0: Now, what song specifically?
1: I played on Tattoo You, Waiting on a Friend, and Heavenly. But I also played on an album that they just put out again, Undercover. Undercover, they just put this out again. They re-released it. So
0: re-release.
1: Also.
0: Yeah, I recognize your style on that track.
1: Well, it's so funny, you know, because I play on other people's albums, and because I'm going in to fix somebody else's tracks, they don't put your name on it. You know, that's what's called a session guy. I played on a George Benson album, but my name wasn't on there. Played on Tattoo You, my name wasn't on there. But then when they just did this thing a couple of years ago, Chris Kimsey had said, you know, Michael Carabell's on percussion, but I also play on Undercover. I got a platinum album from it, so do I really care? No.
0: Yeah, right. What are your memories of the session itself with the Stones?
1: I got called into this one night. He just called me to come down. And I remember going in the studio and listening to what Mick was doing. I got to tell you, man, this guy is a genius, without a doubt. Another alien, as you say.
0: Yeah.
1: So, I'm sitting there and I'm listening to tracks and blah, blah, blah. I don't know if he just called me down just to listen or to see whatever. 20 minutes later, who walks in? Keith Richards. Okay. I just about, my fucking jaw is on the fucking carpet. You know what I mean? This is like my hero, man, of all fucking time. So I'm like playing like hand stuff at that point. The next day I was called in to play on their session, man. It was just that, you know, Start Me Up, Waiting on a Friend, Heavenly, and there's another one on there. But, you know, you never know if you're going to come out on the track or not. Unless it goes through Mick, it goes through Keith. I ended up on 3 of them, and then I ended up on Undercover that just came out again. And I'm hanging out with Miles Davis at the same time, okay, as working with the Stones. So Miles was playing at the Savoy, so I told Charlie Watts one night, I said, hey, man, you want to go hang out one night? He says, well, I don't know, mate. You know, what were you thinking of doing? And I said, I'm going to go see Miles Davis. And he goes, absolutely. So I invite Charlie to come with me as my guest to see Miles Davis at the Savoy. And I get a call in the afternoon, and he says, mate, you think I could bring a friend along? And I'm just saying this wrong. I'm doing my best interpretation I can. And I said, well, yeah, what's his name? He says, Mick Jagger. And I went, okay. So I had to call there and get his name put on the guest list with me, right? And I mean, this is the thing. I'm hanging out with them also while I'm rehearsing with them. So quite an experience. And I have to tell you, one of the biggest moments of my life was rehearsing with them and hanging out with them. I've walked out of the Rolling Stones rehearsals or tracking with them and going into the bathroom and looking in the mirror and going, you got to be fucking kidding me. I remember hearing Under My Thumb, Satisfaction in fucking junior high school, dude.
0: Right. They're royalty.
1: Yeah. And I'm like, I'm in here playing with these guys. And only because I was a part of the Santana heritage.
0: Yes.
1: And because of Carlos's guitar, of Greg's keyboards of our sound, of Geppetto's timbales, of David's bass, of Michael's drums, Neil's guitar, of Stan Markham and Ron Estrada and Bill Graham and Rita Gentry's guidance.

0: It's the Hot Rock Podcast. Steve Garland with my special guest, Santana's own Michael Carabello, the conguero that you hear on all those famous Santana songs from the first three albums. And he's performed with Santana to this day whenever they're on the East Coast. He and Carlos formed the band, and now he's got a new EP called Primitive Medicine Volume 2, kind of a sampler of some of the best of Michael's archives. 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Now, before we do that, I have one last sidebar question about Santana 4, the album that was done just a few years ago when Carlos reunited the band, of course, all except for your original bass player who has passed. And you have a favorite song from that reunion album, Santana 4. What is it?
1: Come As You Are. Come As You Are is a song that, it's so funny that, you know, you bring this up. I was in Greg Raleigh's band for about 7 years, okay? And it's so funny of the fact that we had all gotten back together for the Santana 4 thing, and regardless of how it turned out, no comment. There were songs that we were already, like, playing and messing around with. But I remember, man, going into rehearsals and doing this song, Come As You Are, and I remember me looking at Carlos and saying, hey, man, you know, we got to make this a little bit more Spanish, man. You know, a little bit more reggae-ish, a little bit more da-da-da. And he said, okay, man. He said, I'm going to name it Come As You Are because it reminds me of you. And I go, what do you mean? He says, because you always come as you are. Come As You Are also, man, is a very dear song because I think we came as close as we could with the magic that some of us did. This song in particular is Come As You Are, is that we all came together to do this thing.

0: Once again, you're listening to the Hot Rock Podcast with my special guest, Santana's own Michael Carabello. Michael, this EP that you've done, Primitive Medicine Volume 2, has a lot of great stuff on it and some great guests. You've got Carlos Santana on one track, Charlie Musselwhite on another. Soul Sauce is the first track, written by Cal Jader. You heard it many, many years ago. It also features Santana's other amazing percussionist, Carl Perazzo, and your partner and one of your best friends, Roger Kimball, Eric Peralta. So is this version of Soul Sauce sort of an homage to Cal Jader?
1: It is that also, but, you know, I have to admit, and I always like to give acknowledgement to people that I've gotten something from. It's like, it's kind of like a family affair of respect. In order to me to be really respectful, and this is a quote from Armando Peraza, man. And a quote, he said, if it wasn't for Michael Carabello to bring that percussion sound of Cal Jader to Santana, they wouldn't be who they are. The whole Cal Jader thing goes all the way back. Don't get me started. Don't get me started. You know, it goes all the way back to Vince Guaraldi, man. You know, who went to school in San Francisco. He was a Bay Area boy, man. And one of my first gigs was with Vince Guaraldi because I was playing at Aquatic Park. Cal Jader taught me a lot about simplicity, man. And like I told you in the beginning, I used to go to this place called the Mission Y. You know, that's where I had met Carlos from Yvonne. And then there was a band called the VIPs with Leon Patilla, who became Carlos's keyboard player at one time in the Santana band. His band used to play Soul Sauce, and I thought it was called Wachiwada. And I'd sit in all the time, and I figured, you know what? So I love this song. I love this song. So my wife of 11 years, Linda Houston, who I mentioned in the back of my CD, dedicated to Linda Houston, the goddess of my inspiration, we used to play this song at the Mission Y, and she said, why don't you re-record that? And I went, I don't have the right band and whatnot. So I took her advice, and I re-recorded it. I got Carl, one of my little cousin's best friend, Eric Peralta, to play acoustic piano on it. That is just amazing. And my musical director, Roger Kimball. And we laid it down, man. And I just did another version of it, a more of a hip-hop version. But it is in tribute to Cal Jader.

0: It's the Hot Rock Podcast. Steve Garland with my special guest, Santana's own Michael Carabello. We're talking about your new EP, Primitive Medicine Volume 2. On this next track, Thoughts, you got a special guest. He's this up-and-coming young guitar player, I think.
1: I think I know him. I think I know him from somewhere.
0: Real quiet guy.
1: Yeah. Carlos Santana.
0: That's who it is.
1: Anyway, it was a song called Thoughts, and me and my bass player, musical director, Roger Kimball, wrote this song. And by the time we were into it, man, he was starting to go, I'm going like, you know what? I think

0: what do you think about this? Are you thinking about this in a way of thought, or are you seeing this? Yeah, he's on that track, but we're doing more stuff. My next one I'm working on right now, the Primitive Medicine Volume 3, Neil will be on these next tracks.
1: Oh, really? Gone. Wow.
0: Yeah.
1: That's awesome. Well, let's check out the track. Michael Carabello from Primitive Medicine Volume 2 with special guest Carlos Santana. This is Thoughts.

0: The Hot Rock Podcast, talking to Santana's own Michael Carabello. And I think that leads us to track three.
1: Third song on this Michael Carabello Primitive Medicine Volume 2 is called Reggae Blues with Charlie Musselwhite. You know, me and Charlie have known each other a while. And, you know, Albert John Aquinto, who wrote Incident at Nishaborg, who was also a friend of mine on the Santana Abraxas thing, also played with him. And James Cotton and whatnot. So me and Charlie go back. So I called in a favor, man. And he was so wonderful of doing it, man. And like he said, man, what do you want me to play, man? And I'll say, just play anything. Pretend like you're the lead singer. He said, well, man, but there's already a beautiful guitar on it. I said, think of yourself as the lead singer, okay? Gotta go. You know, you're thinking too much. So he sends me back like four different tracks. So I more or less sit back and produce it. Of what they sent me and edited it.
0: Right.
1: So I kind of put where I want to it. And I have a team of collaborators, you know, from Roger Kimball to my engineer, Kenny Lewis, Carl, to Eric Peralta, to Charlie Musselwhite, to Rachel Wilcox, to Paul Pesco. Yeah, you know, it takes a team.

0: It's the Hot Rock Podcast. That's Reggae Blues off the new EP, Primitive Medicine Part 2, from Santana's own Michael Carabella, who's been my guest for a two-part series about his career, his years with Santana, all of your crazy adventures. Hey, before we go, you were telling me something pretty funny about you and Carl that I think is true.
1: You know, the people that are school trained and paper trained and to look at where the one is at, it's always been like, I have never followed that in my respect of what I do. And I don't think I have as of other musicians also. It's a different style of music. No disrespect to anyone, but I remember asking Carl, man, when he got into Santana, I said, man, do you know where the one is at? And he said, always. And I was like, whoa, man, he gets it. Because in Santana, I mean, there wasn't like one, two, you know, that was only from the beginning of the story of the song. But, you know, Chipito counted it off, man. And once it went to another place, one could be anywhere in the frickin' world, man. And you had to be there, man. And that was the percussion section that me and Chipito wrote the book on.
0: That kind of explains the Santana sound of what you do with
1: thank
0: Carl.
1: Thank you. And everybody else in that band. But you also have to remember, man, the leading horses in that band was a black guy, a Nicaraguan, a Puerto Rican Spanish guy, and a Mexican, man. And Greg Raleigh came in and improvised that so well with the B3.
0: Absolutely.
1: And taught Carlos how to go to different places, and Carlos taught him how to go to different places also. But me and Chipito wrote the book for that, man. We don't know how we did it. I think we did it from our heart.
0: And that's a perfect way to end this up. I really do appreciate the time with you. We've really gotten a chance to know you, Michael, the Santana history. And I'll mention it one more time. Your new EP, which is awesome, is called Primitive Medicine Volume 2. And if you want a copy of this awesome CD from Michael Carabello, it's available wherever you get your digital music and also at your website, right? mcarabello.com.
1: Correct. And thank you, A-Train, Al Evers, and thank you, Al Carlos Hernandez, and thank you, Rita Gentry, and thank you, Steve, for your confidence in having me do this for you. It's been an honor.
0: Thank you so much. It's been my pleasure, too, buddy.
1: Bassman!
0: And that's a wrap for this edition of the Hot Rock Podcast. My big thanks to Michael Carabello of Santana for joining me, telling his story, some stuff I've never heard in my life, and I bet you haven't either, about the entire career of Santana and Michael's solo career. His new EP, Primitive Medicine Volume 2, available wherever you get your digital music, also at mcarabello.com. 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I'm Steve Garland. Thanks for joining us. We'll see you on the next Hot Rock Podcast.

0: Yeah, man. Doctor's prescription for fun. You know, I've been more than amazed lately by the number of listeners on Famous Hits Live. But you know, Google reports don't lie. I have no idea how that stuff works. But my buddy, DJ, programmer, Saul Bigel, knows how to do the stuff. He does it for me. Numbers, I can't believe. Always big numbers, in the hundreds. Even especially in Spain, which I've always been entranced by Barcelona, Madrid, the Spanish coast. I got a disc jockey buddy in London, Peter Jervis. Said he was at a resort by the pool in Barcelona. All of a sudden, over the music system, came Dr. Tequila. And he immediately messaged me about it. I couldn't believe it. I was ecstatic to hear that. We've got large numbers of listeners in Russia, 600 to 700 at a time. Mexico, really big. A lot of numbers, big numbers, 700, 800s. Even Iceland gets in the mix. Places you'd never believe are listening. They come in with a couple of hundred listeners. And Saul Bigel says, my single, Secrets in the Night, is getting 25 or more requests a week. Which, you know, on a lot of stations, they don't get that many requests for a single artist, a single song in a month. That makes me very, very grateful. Yes, it does, man. For all the listeners around the world, around the globe, I have many thanks. From Richie Barron, Dr. Tequila. And kudos to my man, Saul Bigel, and station owner Richard Verasso for making all this happen. And listen, you're listening to Famous Hits Live Radio right now. Roll 'em, Saul.
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4: Hey, good afternoon, Richie Barron, a.k.a. Dr. Tequila. You know, I've got other a.k.a.s, too, I've picked up along the line in these many years of being in the music industry and radio. Got, the last year or so, became known as the Lowrider Godfather. Happened out of L.A. through a lady lowrider named Luna, who knows everybody on Earth, apparently. All the lowriders in the world have heard of her. And she spread it around all planet-wide that I was the godfather, lowrider godfather. So there it is. And another AKA I picked up in the past 25 years is called the Baron of the Blues, which I don't mind. Once I got on Dan Aykroyd's CBS House of Blues radio shows, then I became the Baron of the Blues, which it's all fine. It's all good, man. So today, listen, we're going to go off on the AKA known as the Baron of the Blues, called the Blues Power Hour by the Baron of the Blues, or backwards, whatever way you want to say it. So I'm going to make a couple of spots. I'll make a spot for every three or four songs in this blues lineup. I've got a lot of blues tunes. I don't strictly go blues on any shows ever. I love the blues. B.B. King, Buddy Guy, on and on. I love them. I do maybe two blues shows a show because people like to get up and move around. The blues are great, but not for a whole show for me. So I'll tell you what songs are in each segment as we go here. Do a short segment for each one. So let's get on with it. In this first four tunes, I've got the first one that was on with Dan Aykroyd on House of Blues Radio was Rather Have the Green and the Blues, which I wrote back in the late 80s. And then I got an actual B.B. King cover I do called Sweet 16 from a show in Twain Heart. Tahoe Boogie. I'm not actually sure which live show that one was cut on, but it's on here. Then I've got Rock Me Baby from the Black Oak Casino, done by my harp player, Billy Noteman. So let's roll on with this show. The first four songs in the Baron of the Blues Power Hour. Roll it, Saul Bigel, on Famous Hits Live Radio. Adios for a minute.
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0: Yeah.
1: 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Yeah, baby.
2: Hey, Richie Barron back. We're rolling on the House of Blues Power Hour. Barron of the Blues, House of Blues Power Hour. The next four tunes coming up for you. Hope you like that last bunch. First one is How Blue Can You Get? It's a B.B. King cover I did. Second one is one of my few political tune tracks that I've written. I love to do them, but I don't like to really make a lot of people peed off, as you understand that. This one's called Still Ahead of You, talking about the politicians and how I consider me the Baron of the Blues to mentally be ahead of a lot of them, thinking for the people and not for their pocketbooks. The next track is Born Under a Bad Sign. That's live at Harrah's Plaza Stage in Reno. Billy Noteman on harp. Speaking of Billy Noteman, he's in here too from the Harrah's Stage in Reno. This song he does on vocal and harp with Richie Barron and the Mission Mob. It's called Satisfaction, old Stones track. So let's roll on it. Saul Bigel, our illustrious programmer, Baleen, New Mexico. Roll it, Saul. Famous Hits Live Radio.

said, I wanted a Cadillac. 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

0: Chris Sheberan back with you. Dr. Tequila, a.k.a. here as the Baron of the Blues on our Baron of the Blues Power Hour show. Brought to you by our illustrious programmer in Baleen, New Mexico, Saul Vigil. Thanks, bro. This is the third group of songs on this blues show. First one is Down by the River. I have three or four versions of that in the studio and live. This is my favorite live one. We did it at Point Richmond with great interaction on guitars with Ian Lampson on guitar and myself. My bass player, David Scheip, R.I.P., bro. David Kuhlhoven, Frankie Sorcy. The next track is called Down to the End of the Line. I wrote that when I was living in Richmond, California, back when things weren't quite as good as they are now. You'll hear the story. Third track coming up, got my mojo working. Famous old blues track. Billy Noteman on harp and vocal. It was at the Black Oak Casino in Sonora. The fourth one is another one I had on with Dan Aykroyd on CBS House of Blues Radio for a long time called Grandpa's Farm. I wrote that for my grandfather, and it had to include Billy Noteman's grandfather, who had a big farm too out in the California Delta. So there we go, the next four tracks with Saul. Roll it, brother. Famous Hits Live Radio coming up.
1: I had a drummer do a CD with me in 1990. Just passed away here a couple months ago. It's dedicated to our old buddy from Marin County, Buddy Miles.

Hey, good morning, Richie Barron, Dr. Tequila. I got a couple of AKAs that they have put on me. One of them is the Lowrider Godfather, which I have been dubbed by Lady Luna, a great lady lowrider from East Los Angeles, California. Secondly, when I had my tracks back on Dan Aykroyd's House of Blues radio shows, I was dubbed the Baron of the Blues. All good. So the next tunes in line here on this out, the last out tracks we have on this show, Gold Country Blues, which I wrote living in a little town of Placerville for a minute. It's between Sacramento and Lake Tahoe on Highway 50. Second track coming up is the Touring Bus Blues, which I, then Ashley, you can read into what that's about. Being on a touring bus, looking out the window, places you don't have time to stop and do things. The third track is I've Got News For You, a Ray Charles cover tune I did and do with Stuart Veets on sax, Billy Notman on the harp. We did that in San Rafael, California in 1995 or so. The last track I dedicate to B.B. King, the King of the Blues, is Why I Sing the Blues. That sums it all up for you here on Famous Hits Live Radio. The station owner, Richard Barrasso, from Copperopolis, California. Illustrious programmer, Saul Biggle, from Baleen, New Mexico. Over and out right now. New shows coming up constantly. Stay tuned. 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

Everybody, Richie Barron, a.k.a. Dr. Tequila, and in some circles, out of Los Angeles, known as the Lowrider Godfather. Listen, I write songs about everything, fires in California, Hawaii, a couple political things, but I have written a song, couple of them, two or three songs, for a movie that's still in the process of being done about the ancient aliens called the Anunnaki that was gleaned from Sumerian tablets and stories about them coming here 300,000-400,000 years ago searching for gold from the planet Nibiru. And I've ran into a new good friend of mine. We've become very good friends. We've got a lot in common. He's an author, philosopher, humanitarian, a great dude all the way around. His name is Blake Sinclair, B-L-A-K-E-S-I-N-C-L-A-I-R. And he likes my songs. We're going to do some stuff with those, too. Anyway, Blake has a new book out on Amazon called Roswell, R-O-S-W-E-L-L, about the famous crash in 1947 in Roswell, New Mexico. And his father was a big military man stationed at White Sands Missile Range in New Mexico. And believe it or not, he was one of the first to get on that ship after it crashed. He actually saw the aliens that were on it. One alive and three or four dead, something like that. So anyway, Blake's dad was right there. This book is totally different than any other Roswell book I've seen. He also has a website, SirBlakeSinclair.com. SirBlakeSinclair.com. So get that book if you get a chance, Roswell, on Amazon. Listen, the song plays Anunnaki Came for Gold by Sci-Fi Track at the end of this spot. Listen to the words and you'll glean just about everything you need to know about the Anunnaki. Their ancient gold mines are spotted by the thousands on Google Maps. So listen, Richie Barron, Dr. Tequila, gonna sign out for now. Thanks to my programmer, Saul Vigil, from Baleen, New Mexico. Speaking of New Mexico, also the station owner, Richard Verasso. He resides in Oceanside, California these days. 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Over and out.

0: Hey, it's Richie Barron, Dr. Tequila, also known worldwide these days, thanks to Lady Luna from East Los Angeles, California, as the Lowrider Godfather. 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

Hey, you out there in Famous Hits radio listening land. Richie Barron here, Dr. Tequila, also known as the Lowrider Godfather, on my shows on Friday, Saturday, Sunday nights. Anyway, today I'm touting a good friend of mine, Pat Broderick. He's a famous artist from Florida. Comic books, videos, you name it, he's done it. Mainly known for Marvel Comics and DC Comics. And you will know the comics that he's done. Batman, Green Lantern, and Spider-Man. All the ones that I used to look at when I was younger. Anyway, he is hooked up with award-winning writer Mike Barron. And they have a new comic out, Supernatural Sagas about the Old West, called Bronze Star. Bronze Star Comics. The first volume is sold out, stunning the critics and collectors who've seen it. Great art and mystic storytelling. Now the stakes are up with new chilling monsters and haunted lawmen. I've seen the videos on it. It's great. Bronze Star Comics. Pat also happens to be the artist on my videos on YouTube of my Anunnaki tracks. Anunnaki came for gold, and Princess Balata, who is also known in ancient text as Ninma or Inanna. That song is at the end of this post today. The one I have up today is called Princess Balata, rolled by Saul Vigil on Famous Hits Live Radio. So for Bronze Star Comics and Richie Barron and the Anunnaki tracks, stay tuned.

0: Hey, all you people out there listening today or tonight, Japan, Australia, USA, wherever you may be, I've got a new song out there now. Saul has it up on the radio playing already. It's called Just Another Day in Your Life. It's on YouTube by Richie Barron. You can check it out there, or you can hear it on almost every show. Saul has it up now on Famous Hits Live. We'd like to put a couple tentacles out there and find out who's listening these days and get some opinions, especially on my new song, Just Another Day in Your Life. So Saul's email is Saul, SaulVigil, saulvigil@hotmail.com, or Richie Barron, RichieBarron, 876 at gmail.com. 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Hey, Richie Barron, Dr. Tequila here on Famous Hits Live Radio. Listen, I got a fabulous new song, even if I do say so myself. I like it. People are digging it. And it's called Just Another Day in Your Life. It's on YouTube. You go in and put Richie Barron, Just Another Day in Your Life. It'll come right up. Done by our programmer, Saul Vigil, here on Famous Hits Live Radio. So go check out the new song, Just Another Day in Your Life. And it'll play here on Famous Hits Live Radio, too. Thank you, people. Talk to you later.
1: It's Richie Barron, Dr. Tequila, with his latest song, Just Another Day in Your Life. This is a song for everybody out there in the world trying to live your dreams today. Featuring an all-star studio lineup, including Wayne De La Cruz on keyboards, Evan Palmerston on bass, Chris McGrew on drums, Chris Pimentel on guitar, Stuart Beats on the saxophone, plus Barry at Northern Light Studio in Santa Rosa, California. With the legendary Dr. Tequila singing his heart out, here's Just Another Day in Your Life by Richie Barron.

0: Vigil here for Famously Slide. I'm the executive producer. On the phone with me, he is not only a world-class musician, he is an actor, he is a DJ. Grateful Don Potter from Chubby's All-Stars. Hi, Grateful.
1: Hey, how's it going, Saul? Thank you so much. I love it.
0: Now, listen, Grateful, we've been playing music for now for a couple of years, since 2018, Chubby's All-Stars on Famously Slide. And now you are one of the fan favorites. I get requests from all over the world for you. And how does that feel? Because we're getting countries like Mexico and Brazil and Canada, United Kingdom and Spain, and that's just to name a few. How does that feel to have an international audience?
1: Well, I'm just getting ready to make our world tour. I think we're going to announce that soon.
0: Okay,
1: plan
0: good.
1: Plan on hitting all those stops along the way. No, I'm blown away. You know, our music is pretty universal, and so I can understand that there is an appeal there, but to actually see it and to feel the love, it's fantastic. Are you kidding me? We never in a million years thought that we'd get this much exposure. So, yeah, pretty exciting, pretty cool. And
0: okay,
1: I thank
0: wonderful.
1: Everybody who loves us.
0: Well, you know what? Your music speaks to a lot of people, and I think they can relate to it. And I think that's what the key is.
1: Well, the music we play is pretty relatable. I mean, it's stood the test of time. It is classic rock, if you will. So, you know, a lot of us fell in love with those songs back when they were new. And now we're kind of introducing some of those songs maybe to a whole new audience. I don't know. You know, a lot of kids didn't grow up in those times. So maybe they're hearing some of these songs for the first time. Or they, you know, they love the bands from their parents' days or whatever. But, yeah, the music is... Well, it's what it's all about. Like I said, it's universal.
0: So how long has Chubby's All-Stars been a band, and do you feel like a family?
1: Well, we have been doing this, I think we figured this out, going on 40 years, I think. We all started back in the 80s. Just a bunch of friends from, actually from a radio station in San Jose. We all worked together. And on the weekends, we'd get together and party and jam and have some musical times together. And eventually we just decided to take it on the road. Our garage band, actually somebody left the door open and we escaped.
0: Oh, and you jumped through it. All right then.
1: But three of us have been together since 1984. The key players, myself, Rod Jensen, Chubby, and Mark Fenichel, who's our harp player. The three of us are the core members who started it back in 1984. So, yeah, long
0: okay.
1: time. And, yes, we are family. Absolutely. Yeah, we've been through a lot together, and we still like each other, which is unusual for a lot of bands.
0: For a lot of bands. But I think it's important that you have that bond that's a family environment band to keep the band together.
1: Absolutely. I think maybe one of the things, blessing in disguise, is that we don't play as much as we'd like to. We're not around each other as much as we probably should be, because I think we'd get better, but that also creates, you know, issues sometimes with the egos and blah, blah, blah. I don't see that much in this band as far as the ego thing. I mean, you have to have a healthy amount of ego to be in any kind of a band, but it doesn't need to take over and have any one person be the focus of the band. Our band is definitely a group effort. Each one of us contributes to make the whole, you know. Each of us individually have our own talents, but together we're so much stronger and better. So it's pretty cool.
0: Okay, now you are the lead singer, right? So this is your job.
1: Yeah, I suppose I'm one of them. We have several singers. We are a kind of a vocal strong band. I do a good portion, probably 85% of the vocals. Yeah, we have a new guy, Billy Moore, who's been
0: good. Tell me about him, okay?
1: He's been with us for about, yeah, Billy's been with us for a little over a year. He's a local guy who's certainly well-known for many, many years, but he's been hanging out with us and singing a lot, too, because with my theater, I've been kind of busy and sometimes having to miss some gigs with Chubby's, and so it's nice to have another vocalist, and plus it gives me some breaks, too, when we're actually together. But Billy's a great contribution. He plays guitar, sings, and... yeah, he's a big Dylan fan, so that helps a lot with our band.
0: Now, how do you take care of your voice? Because I know you have to sing, and that could take a lot out of you and your energy, and not just physical, but a mental part too. So how do you take care of your voice?
1: Well, there are certain vocal exercises that I like to do to, you know, warm up.
0: Do you get your la-las in before you sing?
1: Yeah, got to work the diaphragm and all that stuff. Make sure you can hit those high notes and things like that. I like to sing in the car. Usually there's a lot of traveling involved whenever I do a gig with Chubby. So I have plenty of time in the car to listen to some songs and sing along and, you know, get in the mood, so to speak. Yeah.
0: Okay, wonderful. Now, I consider your band a lifestyle band. As long as I've known you, Grateful, you talk the talk and you walk the walk. Now, your fans are passionate about Chubby music when they send me emails. Now, how does that make you feel?
1: Well, as we talked in the beginning, it's mind-blowing to me. It's fantastic. I love it. Are you kidding? Who wouldn't love that? As far as our lifestyle is concerned and our listeners' lifestyles are concerned, I'm not really sure I can speak on that. Each one of us in the band individually have our own, you know, we come from a lot of different places. I suppose it boils down to our love for the music. Several of us are big fans, of course, of the Grateful Dead and Bob Dylan, but not necessarily all the members. I mean, thanks to the ones that are big fans of the Grateful Dead, it's kind of hard to escape it. It has a way of taking over. But, you know, it's a pretty good balance. We're not a Grateful Dead cover band by any means. But
0: No, absolutely not. I never thought of it that way.
1: Yeah, but our lifestyle, at least in my life, is leans more towards that lifestyle of the Grateful Dead. I'm a big fan, of course, and love the music, love the lifestyle. So, if anybody
0: after you throw a gig and you get off stage and you're covered in sweat, how do you feel? Are you tired? Are you energized? What's it like, Grateful?
1: It's euphoric, really. It's I can't explain it. Anybody who's performed or been a musician or done any kind of, no matter what it is, performing, it's like a drug. You get high. You do. You really do. And when you've had a good night and you come off that stage and you know you've given it all, boy, there's nothing quite like it. I think that's what we're all chasing after.
0: Mm-hmm. The great Don Henley once said in an interview, he said it's like any drug, any alcohol you've ever drank is 20 times better than that.
1: It's fantastic. That absolutely. Stage. As far as, you know, with drugs and alcohol, there's physical harm that you could be doing to yourself with music. Well, it does take a lot of physicality, but, so after a gig, I'm pretty good when I first get off stage, but the next day I'm usually pretty beat up and tired because I'm not a young man anymore. My wife.
0: You look great. You look great. I don't know what you're worried about.
1: My wife and I laugh because, like, you know, I'm a rock star on Saturday night and an invalid on Sunday.
0: Oh, my goodness. Now, do you lose your voice the next day?
1: Well, no, I don't. Not if I'm singing right. I shouldn't. A lot of times that might have to do with whoever's doing the mix on stage. If we can't hear ourselves, sometimes we oversing.
0: You got to oversing and then overcompensate. You got to have good people to work around you then, right?
1: Absolutely. Yeah. That's team important. Effort. Mm-hmm. Yeah.
0: Now, which songs do you perform? Do you really like doing? And then which songs are the audience favorites?
1: Well, I know we get a great response when we cover Traffic's Low Spark of High Heel Boys, which I sing.
0: Okay.
1: I enjoy singing that song. It's a little challenge. Steve Winwood, you know, what a voice that guy. And the audience gets blown away because I don't think too many bands cover that song. You know, you really don't hear it. And it's just such a wonderful song. And Chubby's does quite a good job with it. So I think our audience loves that. They love the Dylan stuff we do. Deadheads love the Grateful Dead stuff we do. I mean, we have I think there's something for everybody with Chubby's. If you don't like this song, stick around. Wait a minute. We'll have another for you. You'll probably like it. So.
0: Right. Now, can you introduce your band to me? And I want to know what instruments everyone plays and about how long they've been with Chubby.
1: Okay. Yeah, the band members. Well, as I mentioned, Roger Hanson, of course, Rod Jensen and Mark Penichel, the two original members, along with myself. Rod plays keyboards, Chubby All-Stars. He's the Chubby in the Chubby's All-Stars.
2: Okay.
1: Mark Finney Penichel, wonderful guy and musician, good friend of mine, and plays our harp in the band. And he's quite a musician, singer as well. Randy Morris is our lead guitarist, Big Red, we call him. And Ken St. George, also a lead guitarist and rhythm, as well as one of our resident songwriters. He provides some of the originals. George Alps is our bass player. He's been with us for quite a while. Drummer Scotty Griffin. And I think that's the band. Billy Moore, I mentioned, one of our new members, has been singing with us for the last year or so. So that's Chubby's All-Stars. We've got quite a lineup. And then Kathy, our friend Kathy, also sings with us as well. She's part of Mark Finichel's little group that he does on the side. So we got quite a lineup.
0: Now,
1: Chubby's All-Stars.
0: Do a lot of your band members play in other bands as well, aside from Chubby?
1: Yeah, several of the members of the band have another band that they do some stuff with. Ken St. George, who, like I said, writes a lot of original material. They have a band called the Saints, I believe.
0: Now, last but not least, I need to know your upcoming gigs so we can help promote and get some people to come out and see Chubby. Get our listeners out there.
1: Well, we got a tentative gig happening in Gilroy coming up on the 11th of September. And then we got something in October happening out at the Delta at Willaberm. And that's in October. I don't have the date in front of me. But you can go to chubbysallstars.com or on Facebook, Chubby's All-Stars. Check it out. We'll have that listed. So, not a whole lot of gigs coming up until, you know, maybe the festival season next year, you know. We're all spread out.
0: Are you already accepting bookings for the new year, for next year already?
1: Sure.
0: Are you already doing that? Oh, okay. That's what I want to hear. I like
1: we're
0: positivity.
1: Playing wherever you want us. We'll go.
0: That's what I want to hear. I like
1: we're
0: positivity.
1: Playing wherever you want us. We'll go.
0: Now,
1: yeah,
0: I need you to tell me

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Here, it adorns the hood of the 1955 Cadillac. This magnificent new Cadillac presents truly thrilling beauty in every detail and from every angle. 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

This is a good rock and roll song if you like to dance straight up and down. You know, like. It's called Little Red Book.

0: Hey, Richie Barron, Dr. Tequila here. Beautiful morning, Healdsburg, California. We love it up here, up above Santa Rosa, Highway 101. Today I'm making a new story, Stories of the Road, the Lowrider Godfather stories. This one is about Richard Segovia. Call him Bandito. He's also known as the mayor of the Mission District in San Francisco. My marvelous wife, Deborah Barron, did the paperwork on that one to make it legitimate that that's who he is. Everybody knows him as that. So he started playing with me, congas and timbales, back in the late 90s. Boots Houston, a sax player well known in San Francisco. He's done a lot of promotional things, promoted music forever. At his studio, we were playing a gig there. It was promoted by Boots and my late great friend, James Dancer Anderson, who everybody knew that guy too. He was the ex-manager of Greg Allman on the road. So he put this show on there, him and Boots, and there was probably 5-6 bands. Anyway, I was playing, had my set going, and Bandito was in the audience. We started talking. Somebody introduced me to him. I didn't even know him yet. So he went out and he got his congas and timbales. I guess they were there. He was going to play with somebody else. Anyway, he ended up playing a whole set with us. And that was it. We started playing together from then on. Now, he's played so many shows with us, I can't even count them. He's played the Black Oak Casino, Twain Hart Concert in the Pines, Yacht Clubs in Vallejo. He played Copperopolis, Eureka, Clear Lake, California. A couple other casinos. There's so many gigs he played with us, I can't even remember them all anymore, but it's unbelievable. Then about 4 years ago, when he had the house, 4 or 5 years now, he's had the Mural House of Latin Rock on 25th in York, in the Mission District. Every rock star, Latin star you can imagine is on that house from Santana on. Well, he got me painted right by the front door. Big painting of me in a white jacket where I can watch who's coming in and out of that place. So there's pictures of that up. You can see him on Facebook and other sites. But my God, he has played with me so long. It's amazing. So he ends up writing this song. We recorded. Also, he has a recording studio at the Mural House of Latin Rock. And I've recorded untold amounts of songs in there. I did my Anunnaki, Came for Gold, Princess Pilata. I did the whole Dr. Tequila CD there. Numerous songs we recorded in that studio with Francisco running the board. He's great. The guy knows how to work a board, get the sound out of a small studio. He has done a tremendous job. So that's the story. He plays with me till this day. We got a couple shows coming up yet this year. And he also has his own band called Puro Bandito. They're just finishing a new CD at Hyde Street Studios, San Francisco. So there you go. Saul Diggle's going to put this all together for me. Another story from the road with your lowrider godfather, Richie Barron, Dr. Tequila. We dedicate most of this to Lady Luna and her posse that cruise together all over the world. Everybody knows Lady Luna. I wrote a song for her. It's in the show. It's Thursday, Friday, Saturday night. You can email Saul at saulvigil@hotmail.com. Send him your Ask Dr. Tequila a question and your pictures, and I will get them up on my sites. So over and out, amigos. Richie Barron, Doc T here. 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Listen, man, we're getting close to 4 million listeners a week now. It's been amazing. I'm a grateful dude.
1: We like to dedicate this song to Lady Luna and her lowrider posse coming to you from the corazón of La Misión.

0: Famous Hits Live, Richie Barron, Dr. Tequila. I'm starting on my third song compilation. The first tune up is Shaky Ground. Get up off that thing, live in Eureka. And here we go, roll it, Saul.
1: Richie Barron! So.

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1: Richie Barrett.
2: All righty, that was Shaky Ground. Next up, from my CD I had out in 1999, Highway 2000, naturally. I had a great photo in the front of it. You can get it on CD Baby still, Highway 2000. Got a picture of me standing in the middle of a highway in Nevada. Superimposed, naturally. I don't stand in the middle of highways anymore. I used to. I was nuts then. Never mind. And it was me with in the middle of a highway, looking at the mountains in the back down the highway with a UFO in the picture, which I have seen them. Now you really think I am nuts, don't you? Anyway, this is called Highway 2000, cut at Bayview Studios in Richmond, California, right on the water. Roll it, Saul. Take it away, brother.
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1: in the Richie Barron Dr. Tequila compilation. It's called See Y'all Next Summer. I did this at the Mural House of Latin Rock with my man, Richard Segovia. It's on 25th and York. Get down in the Mission District of San Francisco, drive by and look at the house. Everybody is on that house. Santana, Malo, on and on. Richard's on it. Dr. Tequila's down at the steps guarding the front door. It's about nightclubs at I don't care who you are, what kind of entertainer.

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1: All right, now, number five coming up, Secrets in the Night. I did this in 1990 with an all-star lineup. I had Buddy Miles on drums, Ian Hoffman, Paul Green on harp.

0: Harp from Tucson, Arizona now. Jerome Fletcher, Novato, California boy. Al Molina horns, including Pee Wee Ellis in the horn section. Jerome Fletcher on guitar. Several other prominent musicians I can't remember all now without looking at the CD back. So anyway, this tune has been getting airplay a lot around the world and request. It's called Secrets in the Night. It's about an old girlfriend back in Gig Harbor, Washington, out of Tacoma, Washington, where I spent about a year living and got involved with the girlfriend, the 21-year-old girlfriend of the club owner. So I ended up packing up my big old Cadillac and trailer and headed back to San Francisco. And therein is the Secrets in the Night.
1: Right on.
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0: All right, number six in this new compilation, number three compilation done by Saul Vigil for me at Famous Hits Live. It's called Younger Woman. And yeah, I wrote it about the woman in the last song, Secrets in the Night. It's on that same CD. But getting involved with younger women, I wasn't even that old then. But I was, maybe a little bit. I was 15 years older than she was. Her name was Rita. And I had to move on from that, but getting involved with younger women is not all that exciting in the long run, because they'll always tell you just what you want to hear, and it's called Younger Woman. Listen to the words, you'll get it. Thanks, Saul. Roll it, Broda.
1: 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Right on.

0: This next tune is a blues tune that I did live, number 7. It's an old Ray Charles tune I covered. Me with Billy Notman, Stuart Veets, Evan Palmerston, Jeff Craig on drums, Jerome Fletcher. Did it live at Pete Slauson's studio in Terra Linda, California, 1995, called I Got News For You. And you'll hear it right here on Famous Hits Live, DJ Saul Vigil. Roll it, bro.
1: You said before we've been beat.

0: Number 8, moving along, 2020 here. Paradise Is Lost, a tune I had to write regretfully about the town of Paradise in California that most of it burnt to the ground. I had two or three friends. Lily Hart lost her home there, all her possessions. The owner of Famous Hits Live, Richard Verasso, his sister lost her home there. Hundreds of people displaced from the fire. So it's called Paradise Is Lost, about the people who lost everything, had nowhere to go. Roll it, Saul.
1: Hi, this is Richie Barron, also known as Dr. Tequila. And you are listening to Famous Hits Live. Right on.
0: Paradise Is Lost. Take 3.

Hey, this next track is Getting in the Wayback Machine to San Rafael, California in 1989, called Frannie Mae, an old R&B cover we did all the time, playing a club. First, it was called the Barrel House. I played there for 3 or 4 years. And then Trevor bought it, and his name is now called Trevor's. It's still there. Frannie Mae, R&B, Paul Green on harp, Jerome Fletcher, Evan Palmerston, Jeff Craig on drums. Roll it now, man. I love these old R&B tunes.

0: be right back. Now, hold on. We got to get ourselves some drinks.
1: This one, another one of my Latin rock tunes. Done it probably at the old mural house of the Latin rock on 25th in York with my man, Cunga Timbali player, Richard Segovia. He's lived in that house since 1963. On 25th in York, go by and see it. Everybody you can name is on that house, Latin rock stars. I get to guard the front door on the wall. Called Cruising the Square. It's actually about living in Sonoma, California. Actually, Agua Caliente, right next to Sonoma. You can't tell the difference. All one town. Hanging out down in the only square with all the restaurants and clubs and hotels and theaters in downtown Sonoma. I was single then. I stayed there about a year before I moved back to Marin. I felt like I was on another planet actually there, but it was fun. I had a great time. You'll hear the words in it. You'll get it. Out looking for something, fun for anything. Jackie Herrera doing backup vocals and talking parts in it. And Freddie Melendez, who is now a big-time producer called Stylo. On Instagram, everywhere, you'll find Freddie. Cruising the Square, Famous Hits Live.

Back in the late 90s, I did a show called the Bruce Latimer Show out of Pacifica, California. And this song is called No Trouble Tonight, one of my tunes off Rather Have the Green Than the Blues CD. Live version from Bruce Latimer. I think he's done about 1,000 shows. He might have done his last show already now. But I did the show 2 or 3 times, a couple of times. I forget, 98's a long time back. Jerome Fletcher, Stuart Veets, Steve Evans on bass on this one, a monstrous bass player. Now he plays most of the time with Chris Kane.

0: This next tune, number 12 in the compilation, Richie Barron, Dr. Tequila tracks, at Famous Hits Live. It's called Early Morning Thoughts, one of my favorite tunes I've ever written. I wrote the song probably 30-plus years ago, and it was a vision I had about living in this big house on a big hillside, on top of the hill, looking over the water at mountains on the other side. And as I sit here recording this, I'm looking out of my kitchen window at the very mountains that were in that dream in the big house on the hill. I'm looking at Mount Tam in Marin County from the other side. I lived in Marin for 30 years. Now I'm on the other side of the water, North Bay, San Francisco. This song means a lot to me because it was a vision, a dream, and it all came true. Everything I've tried to do to this point has been coming true. Richard Segovia and I got some things going on with Gaietas, our new clothing line products that are going to be very soon be announced where they will be. But it's amazing what we've done with our visions and our many years put into the music business called B&S Productions. Barron and Segovia, stay tuned for Gaietas clothing line. Roll it, Saul. Early Morning Thoughts.
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Hey, number 13 here. In the last song, Early Morning Thoughts, I said I was looking at the water, over the water to the mountains with Mount Tam, where I lived in Marin County 30 years. Well, I traveled a lot all during that time. But that's where I met my marvelous attorney wife, Deborah Barron. Always marry somebody much smarter than you are. She's now our attorney for Gaietas, our new company with my man Richard Segovia, B&S Productions. This song is called Hills of Marin. It's about traveling and coming back home. I used to think of a lot of different buddies of mine that lived there that were always traveling, and how good it was to fly back in and see the San Francisco Bay with the sun shining on it and the sun on the hills of Marin. Happy to be back home. Famous Hits Live. You got it.

Number 14, moving down the line, Dr. Tequila, the original, no, the second version. The original version was actually done in 1999 on the CD Highway 2000. This is the second version, done 2010, at the Mural House of Latin Rock, before it was the Mural House, in the Casa Bandido studio with my man Richard Segovia. I had Tom Poole, Frankie Bailey, Stuart Veets, all kinds of famous artists on this track. Oh, the horn tracks were done by great saxophone player David Stone from San Francisco. He's played with me a lot over the years and will again. Called Dr. Tequila. And I'm trying to get this song hooked up with Danny Ramos from Austin, Texas, who now has a movie coming out called Margarita Man. Hey, Dr. Tequila fits right in there, huh? Shake it up, baby. Famous hits live.

0: Hey, this next tune, number 15 in the compilation, Dr. Tequila Tracks. We did this tune in a now defunct club in Martinez, California, probably 10 years, 12 years ago. Time passing so fast, it's hard to remember things sometimes, where you were at some given point when you're in the music business. This was with Ian Lamson on guitar, great guitar player. Victor Bejarano on the keyboards. Victor Deliano on the drums, a fabulous drummer. My man Ed Early on the trombone. David Stone on the sax. Richard Segovia on timbales and congas. And the reason I changed this song, I called it Black Magic Patron Woman instead of just Black Magic Woman, because we were drinking Patron. People kept buying us. And all of a sudden, one of my good friends, a singer from Sacramento, Marshall Wilkerson, I turned around. I'd been all entranced with a song, and there he was with two shots of Patron, holding them up in front of me at the microphone. So I split it with the band. I gave them one, and I had one. We had enough tequila that day. But it was a great session, a great day, man. The band was cooking. I got several songs from that session enhanced for me by programmer Saul Vigil from Famous Hits Live. So this is called Black Magic Patron Woman, live in Martinez. Roll it, Saul.
1: 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And you are listening to Famous Hits Live. Right on.
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Hey, number 16, Dr. Tequila compilation. You'd think I'd had several of them already, but I only have coffee. It's morning. This is an acoustic version I did of an Elvis tune. The guy who actually made me get into the music business quit playing piano when I was 8, started playing guitar. And I had old Stellas, old Sears guitars, and I started doing Elvis. I loved Elvis Presley. I still know almost every song he ever did. I don't do many of them on the shows anymore.

Once in a while, I throw one in. This song is called Mystery Train. From the king himself of rock and roll, there are several kings, but the rock and roll man I think is Elvis Presley. Mystery Train done took my woman and down the line. Acoustic. Rolling on Famous Hits Live with my man Saul Vigil.

0: All right, the last song, but to me, very important song right now. Request galore for this song. Number 17, Secrets in the Night, broke out for me by Saul Vigil, several other disc jockeys, Andy Goldfinger in Oregon, Peter Jervis in London, a few more. Had Buddy Miles, on and on, great players on this. Jack Schaefer, sax player from Tiburon, California. I've lost track of him. Plays a great sax solo in his tune. It really gets to me. I told you the song is about the woman, ex-girlfriend of mine, that I had to leave town and get back to San Francisco. It was in Gig Harbor, Washington. I had to get out of there and get back to reality, get away from the situation. Secrets in the Night. Send in those requests. Keep them coming for that song. We love it. Famous Hits Live.
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0: everybody. I'm Saul Vigil. I just happen to be your executive producer, both here at Famous Hits Live and Copperopolis Thought Rocks. Now, usually when I do an interview, it's somebody in a rock band, and most of the time it's a local rock band. But today, going to kick things up a notch. My guest just happens to be a guy who spent his lifelong, interesting career spinning rock and roll on the radio for you and I, legendary DJ Randy Moranz. And he is a longtime friend of my boss, Richard Verasso. He owns both stations, Richard does, and Randy's been a name that I've, you know, come across for years. Now, you can hear him on 104.1 The Hawk out of Modesto. Hey, Randy, how are you feeling today, boss? And are you ready to answer a few questions?
1: I am ready whenever you are, my friend.
0: Now, let's get right into this, shall we? You recently celebrated a radio anniversary at The Hawk. Is that right?
1: Well, actually, it's 23 years at The Hawk now.
0: Now, it's such an amazing accomplishment. Just to land a gig in radio is very difficult. Now, it's even harder to keep a job in radio. How did you do it? What are your secrets?
1: Well, I guess I am just good enough to keep on going, like the Energizer Bunny.
0: Yeah.
1: I've had a great time. The secrets, I just keep my nose clean and to the grindstone and keep on pushing. And that's really what I've done my career. And it seems to have paid off. And yeah, this is my 45th year in radio and 23 years at The Hawk.
0: Wow. Now, when you go out and throw a gig in town, do people come up to you and say, oh, yeah, I've been listening to you for, and they give you a year, and you're like, really? That long?
1: Yes. And now it's grown into their children listening.
0: Oh,
1: and that's one that really gets to me. It's like, yeah, I've been listening to you since I was a kid, and now my kids are listening.
0: Oh.
1: I'm not that old, but I guess I am.
0: Wow. Now, why don't we take a little trip back in time? How did you get your start in radio? What year was it? And what's the backstory?
1: Well, I started in the end of 1978, December of 1978. As a child, I listened to the radio and pretty much wanted to be a rock and roll star, but that didn't pan out. So I decided that I wanted to be on the radio. I listened to a lot of KHJ back in the days in Southern California where I grew up, and a lot of the disc jockeys on there I really enjoyed. And then as I got a little older in high school, I still wanted to do it. We had a radio station at our high school, and I did a little bit of stuff there. And then finally, after I graduated high school, I went to a radio broadcasting school in Anaheim.
0: Oh, gosh.
1: called OCBQ, Orange County Broadcasting Headquarters, which was run by a gentleman by the name of Mike Wagner, who worked for years in Los Angeles. And as a matter of fact, his dad is the voice of a lot of the rides at Disneyland. Wagner was the guy at OCBQ, and I did that, and that was about a 6-month course. And then I sent out a lot of air check tapes and finally landed one in Hanford, California. That's where I started.
0: Wow.
1: In Hanford in December of 78.
0: Wow. Now, that takes me back when you talk about air checks and you talk about,
1: yes,
0: about cassettes.
1: Correct.
0: But that's how we did it back in the day, right?
1: 100%. And as a matter of fact, at our station in Modesto, 104.1 The Hawk, my program director, Richard Perry, just received an air check on cassette in 2024, which we thought was kind of funny.
0: Where do you even get a cassette these days? You know,
1: I do not know. I mean, I still have a bunch that, you know, with tape over the area so you could record over what was ever on the cassette.
0: Oh, yeah.
1: I still have a
0: lot. You still have those? I do, too. You know, it's,
1: yep. Yes,
0: it's like
1: I
0: a
1: do.
0: Rite of passage, I think, right?
1: Absolutely. Absolutely. So, yes, I still have my cassettes. And that's how it started for me. Yeah, sending out cassette tapes. And somebody bit and hired me in Hanford. And the rest is history as far as that goes.
0: Wow. Now, I listen to you all the time here in New Mexico. That's where I'm based, out of my man
1: cave
0: here. And your music knowledge of your format is just incredible. It's unlike anything I've ever heard. Is that knowledge just yours? Like, do we born with that? Or did you have to work up to it a little at a time?
1: Well, I had to work at it a little at a time. But as a youngster growing up, you know, the Beatles is what turned me on to radio, to be honest with you. When I first heard the Beatles, my older sister was a huge fan of the Beatles. And that's what turned me on to the Beatles. And then the musical knowledge just comes from all the years of just absorbing like you do.
0: Yeah.
1: And sucking up everything I heard on the radio and musical things that I enjoyed, you know, starting as a child with the Beatles and the Rolling Stones. And then it turned turned into a whole bunch of other things. I was heavily into doo-wop as a child, believe it or not, R&B.
2: Oh, wow.
1: And I love that kind of stuff. I still have a lot of 45s of the early R&B music, which I really like. And then it turned into rock and roll when I was a high schooler and started going to concerts and still pursuing the radio aspect and just absorbing like a sponge everything I could about radio and the music business.
0: So it was like the live concerts that kind of drew you into rock then, right?
1: Absolutely. Again, when I was young and I kind of wanted to be on the radio, I listened to a lot of, you know, early radio, which played everything, you know, from the Rolling Stones to the Temptations, everything in between, which I really like. You know, now it's radio has become so niche that there's country, there's new country, there's old country, there's classic rock, there's alternative rock, there's this, there's that, there's so many different formats. But when I was growing up, it was just pretty much a couple. and that's what I remember.
0: And that's how it was then, huh?
1: Oh, yeah. This is what we did in high school. I went to so many concerts. It was what I did. I went to concerts and just loved the rock and roll aspect. And again, my musical tastes are really quite varied. But what I do like the most is rock and roll. And that's what got me into doing rock radio and just, you know, starting out as a regular top 40 kind of a DJ, which I know you did as well in your early career.
0: Yep.
1: And kind of progressed into what I wanted to do. And that was it was rock radio. And thankfully, that's what I've done. You know, 99.9% of my career has been rock radio.
0: That is so uncommon that you didn't bounce around to different formats.
1: No, I did not. I started on a top 40 station. I did a little bit of country music. As a matter of fact, I worked country at a station called KNGS in Hanford, which is actually the radio station featured on the cover of Journey's album, Raised on Radio.
0: One of my favorites.
1: So if you see that album cover, I actually worked in that very building.
0: Was the tower right there, like right next
1: Absolutely.
0: To the-
1: Yes. It looked just like that. And Steve Perry, the lead singer for Journey, his dad was a part owner of that station and did a Portuguese radio show on that station.
0: Oh, my goodness. Wow. No, I got to ask you this, though. Are you? Because all these radio people, they lose hair. I'm losing mine. You still got a full, thick head of hair. How does that happen, and why? That's not fair.
1: All I can say is genetics, I guess. My dad had hair until he passed away at almost 92 years old. He still had his hair, and it wasn't gray. And mine is not turning gray. Now, my beard, that's another story. It went gray at 38 years old, and now I'm approaching 67. So, yeah, it's been gray for a long time. And everybody goes, why don't you dye your hair if you're dyeing your beard? I said, no, I don't dye anything.
0: That's just how it works. That's your look. That's
1: I'm just thankful that I still got it.
0: Now, are you gonna have long hair, do you think, for the rest of your life? You're going to keep it like that?
1: Well, as long as I can, and if it's still healthy and it looks decent, then yeah. The later years now, it's becoming a little bit frayed at the end. So sometimes I go, man, I'm just going to cut it off. But I decide against that, and it's I've had my hair long since I was 12 years old.
0: Oh, wow.
1: I can't think of anything else. But so, yeah, I'm going to keep it as long as I can.
0: Now, I know you have sat down and interviewed someone really famous rock stars throughout your career over the years. Do you have a favorite one and why?
1: Well, I'll tell you that. And I know you guys like him very much as well.
0: Yep.
1: That's Eddie Money.
0: Oh, my goodness.
1: And, Eddie Money was a tremendous interview.
0: He was hilarious, right?
1: Oh, yes, because he wanted to be a jock.
0: He did.
1: He wanted to be a jock. And he talked, and he liked to talk. And all you had to do was ask him one question, and he was gone. And he was always so polite, and he enjoyed it so much. And he and I became fairly friendly, and it was just such a good time to have him on the radio. And we miss Eddie Money very much. He was a joy to have around, and that was probably my best interview. And I've interviewed a few others. I had a chance to interview Keith Richards, and that was pretty spectacular in my career.
0: Wow. Rock and roll.
1: A few
0: royalty.
1: Others, yeah. A couple of the guys from Metallica, I did an interview with them when I was working in Los Angeles at KNAC. I interviewed them. So, yeah, there's been a number over the years, and it's always fun to talk to these people. And 99% of them are all very, very nice. Yep.
0: They were all cool then. You didn't get anybody who was too big for the room who would walk in.
1: David Lee Roth.
0: Oh, jeez. Okay. We didn't have to think about that one. That one just came out.
1: David Lee Roth. I'm just saying, man, he's a tough one. And he also is a guy that just likes to talk and get him going. But, yeah, he's a little difficult at times.
0: So that's a different one. Now, you brought up Eddie Money. Yep. I want to ask you a mystery question about that. Why isn't our pal Eddie Money in the Rock and Roll Hall of Fame? Do you have any insight on that?
1: Okay. The Rock and Roll Hall of Fame is a strange entity. Being a rock and roller, there are people getting into the Rock and Roll Hall of Fame that I'm just not quite sure they fit the genre. Yeah.
0: How does some of those artists work? How does that get out?
1: Well, I think it's now becoming more from the Rock and Roll Hall of Fame. They should change it to just the Music Hall of Fame.
0: Yeah.
1: And if they're going to be inducting people on the urban side of things and on the countryside of things. Now, again, we go back, Dolly Parton got in.
0: Yeah,
1: and I understand that because really Dolly Parton in the beginning of her career was rock and roll.
0: Yeah.
1: If you listen to early Dolly Parton stuff, it was, it was kind of bebop, early, pop rock. And so I understand some of those that are getting in. And they're institutionalized in our industry, they're one of the best out there. So Rock and Roll Hall of Fame, my opinion is a little jaded on the Rock and Roll Hall of Fame now. I just don't know how viable it is to call it that. But again, Music Hall of Fame would be much better in my opinion.
0: But would a Cher really need to be in there? I mean, is that...
1: Well, when you look back and you think about what she did
0: early on,
1: Sonny and Cher, and that was considered rock and roll.
0: Yeah, it was.
1: It was considered rock and roll back in the day. Even though it was poppy, it still kind of was in the genre. Because again, when you listen to radio back in the day, there wasn't a rock and roll station. There wasn't a urban station. They all played the same thing.
0: It didn't matter. They weren't trying to. Yeah.
1: As long as it was quote unquote a hit,
0: they played it, right?
1: then they would play it, and that's how you had hits. That's how they became hits, was by getting played. The Rock and Roll Hall of Fame, God love it, let it do what it's going to do, but I'm not a huge fan anymore. Yeah.
0: Okay, all right. Thank you for answering the mystery question. Now, I want to go a little bit deeper. How do you feel about artificial intelligence? Do you think it's a fad? Is it here to stay? Music is being created using AI. That country artist Randy Travis has a new song, and it's AI, and it's not him. It's definitely not some other guy. Now, sadly, radio stations now being programmed with AI. That breaks my heart. Now, how do you feel about this trend?
1: No, I'm not a fan of it. Now, again, AI can be a wonderful tool. It can be a very useful tool. And I had a good conversation with a gentleman recently about this, saying that, you shouldn't really be afraid of AI, because we were afraid of a lot of things 30, 40 years ago, the internet and all of that. Yeah. It all was kind of new and changed. I'm a big believer in, let me rephrase that. I'm not a big fan of change, but I understand that it needs to happen. And if I hadn't changed through the radio biz over all these years, then I would have been left behind. So computer-wise, I'm up to speed on that. AI, I don't like that they can take somebody's voice and then use it.
0: Yeah, without them.
1: Without their permission. Yeah. And making commercials with this and music, like you mentioned. Yeah. Now, the one thing I do think is good about it is that some of the individuals that do sales at radio stations, they need some help in writing copy.
0: Now it's out.
1: Come on, man. I love our salespeople, but some of them just aren't the best at presenting the copy when it gets to the guy that has to produce it.
0: Right.
1: So a lot of AI can help with that. It can write good copy. It's here to stay. It's not going to go away, so we have to embrace it. And with the way that, you know, technology is going, you have to do that. And again, change is going to happen, whether I like it or not. And to be honest with you, Saul, I'm towards the end of my career, and if it continues on like that, then maybe by the time I'm done, it'll be there, and I won't have to think about it.
0: Now, do you think there's always going to be a need for a late night jock who knows the format, knows the lifestyle, who is live on the radio? Do you think there'd be a need for that, or is that going to be just, you know, brushed under the rug?
1: Well, unfortunately, we have found now that we've gone forward in radio that the late night jock is no more.
0: Nope.
1: And what is happening, I was just in Los Angeles listening to one of the biggest radio stations, a classic rock station that I used to work at, KLOS in Los Angeles. They are now not having jocks midday or evenings.
0: It's just music.
1: They just do liners and promos, and there's no live person doing middays or the nights. They just have a morning show and afternoons. And that's the trend. That's the trend that it's going. And so I knock on wood, which I'm using my head for. I do afternoons. So I'm hoping that I'm okay, because they like the drive times, morning and afternoons. But it's ugly when it comes to how many people in this industry have lost their jobs and they don't get replaced. Yeah, when you and I first started out, there were live jocks 24/7.
0: Always. And you could always get your start doing a shift where nobody wanted to be on the radio Sunday morning, 2 to 6 in the morning.
1: Listen, I did that. I did midnight to 6 for a year and a half in Tulare, Fresno back in 1980.
0: Wow.
1: I understand the working all nights. When I first started doing part-time at KLOS, I did a lot of the nighttime shifts there.
0: Right.
1: Now they've gotten rid of it, and even live jocks from, say, 6 or 7 at night on, it's not happening anymore.
0: Yeah.
1: It's all voice tracked. I hate to be the bearer of bad tidings in that, but a lot of radio stations are voice tracking. We do it on the weekends. Sorry to burst the bubble, but yeah, it's just the way it is now. So your question is late night jocks? Nope. They'll just have music, and there won't be really any information for those people that work all night long, which I used to cater to those people as well. And they would call, and they were quality listeners.
0: Yeah.
1: They were there. And now you lose that. So it's kind of scary. But again, it's the change of radio. I'm not sure what's going to happen with terrestrial radio in the next 5 years. I just don't know.
0: Didn't this seem like a change? When it started to change, it hit fast. Like everything was different.
1: Absolutely.
0: Yeah.
1: Absolutely. I remember the first time I heard voice tracking. We didn't have it in Los Angeles back in the 90s, but other stations were already doing it. And I heard a friend of mine on the air, and I went to visit him, and the guy working the board says, he's not really here. I go, well, I just heard him.
0: Yeah.
1: I know, that's called voice tracking. I go, what? So, now we're all used to that. Everybody's doing that now. So the future of radio, I don't think it's going to go away, because I do believe in smaller markets, especially, that it's essential that you have live people on the air to communicate about what's going on in your community. And you can't get that from some guy that's in New York City voice tracking your radio station in Biloxi, Mississippi.
0: It's just not the same, right?
1: It is not. It is not. But then again, technology is not the same. And everybody can, pick and choose what they want to listen to. They can hear it, whether it's on the radio, terrestrial radio, or on the phone, all the different apps that you can pick up, different stations.
0: Yeah.
1: You know, again, I'm very happy to still be doing what I'm doing live Monday through Friday, 2 to 6.
0: Wow.
1: It's still a good thing, and I will run with it until it's not.
0: Now, is there one song that speaks to your generation when you were growing up, listening to the radio, you were a young man? Is there one song that always stands out? You hear it and you always turn it up. You're like, I got to
1: one song.
0: Yeah.
1: One song. It's difficult for me to answer just one song.
0: Okay, let's go with a handful here.
1: Okay, I will say growing up, I will say a song like The Beatles,
0: yep.
1: A Day in the Life.
0: Yep.
1: Then we go a few years later, Led Zeppelin, Stairway to Heaven.
0: Oh,
1: I think that speaks to our generation. Yes. And then again, I am of the quote unquote older generation now.
0: No.
1: And, you know, there's songs in the 80s like AC/DC, You Shook Me All Night Long, which came out in 1980. You know, things like that speak to a generation. Now you've got the mid 80s, you've got, and again, I'm speaking rock and roll.
0: Yes, of course.
1: There's all the different formats that get into the 80s, then you get Metallica and how big they have become. Then you get Nirvana's and Smells Like Teen Spirit. Those become anthems for the next generation. So
0: I think
1: it just continues on. And again, when you hear Led Zeppelin's Stairway to Heaven, I think for the 70s, that is one of the top songs, I would believe.
0: Now, I do remember when Nirvana broke, I was working at a station and they came in and Kurt Cobain was so, so depressed and sad. It made me sad, bro. I was like,
1: Yes.
0: Oh, and he didn't want to be there, didn't want to talk to anyone, and just, oh man, this is horrible.
1: They were rather difficult, as I remember when I too remember when that first came out.
0: Yeah.
1: The fellow that I was dealing with at the record company, his name was Mike Sylvia. And he was a wonderful guy, and he brought that to me and put it on the radio and put it on the turntable. Yeah. And I listened to that and I went, wow. Well, that's gonna change everything. That's gonna be a hit.
0: Yeah.
1: And then a few weeks later I got to go to their concert in San Francisco at the Warfield, and I got to drive with them.
0: Oh, wow.
1: I was in a car with, Mikey was driving. I was in the front seat, and the back seat was Chris Novoselic and Dave Grohl and Kurt Cobain. I remember we smoked a joint in the car and laughed about it. And Kurt was also not participating.
0: No.
1: He was just sitting there being broody.
0: Where
1: Chris Novoselic and Dave Grohl were both very animated and having a good time. So, yeah, that was an interesting day. So yes, like you know, when they brought that in, I knew that was going to be a hit.
0: Yeah,
1: I was.
0: You knew it.
1: You were a music director at the time as well.
0: Yes,
1: and a PD, and I was as well. And that's what when I heard that, I said, this is going to change thing, and it did.
0: It did.
1: It took all the hair bands away. You know, the Cinderellas, the Poisons, and you know, friends of mine. I got a couple buddies that are in a band called Babylon AD, which was big back in the late '80s, and they're still touring. It kind of took away from a lot of those bands. You know, grunge came forward with Pearl Jam and Alice in Chains and all those bands. It kind of took away from the rock side of things, you know, and then it all came back, and now it's huge again. You know, some of the 80s stuff is still going strong.
0: Now, I'm glad you brought up Babylon AD, because Derek is a friend of ours. He's a good guy. And, you know, but they still get the old fans who come out and want to hear those songs that are, you know, not new current, but they still want to hear it.
1: Yes, they do. Yes, they do. And this is why, you know, when bands tour and they have new music out, it behooves me that they come out swinging with new music at concerts.
0: And people get kind of like, well, what am I supposed to do with that? You know?
1: Yes, they do. Yeah. Yes, they do. And a prime example is recently my program director and my friend Richard Perry, he went and saw Pearl Jam, and they play some new music, like six or seven new music songs. And he said he could see the crowd getting a little antsy.
0: Yeah.
1: They want the hits.
0: Yeah.
1: I understand that bands want to produce new music, but nobody's really interested unless you're a diehard audiophile with that band.
0: And that's a rare thing. That is very rare.
1: It is. Those are the true fanatics of these bands. Not just fans, but they're fanatics.
0: Yeah.
1: And they go deep. And they're okay with the new stuff. But if you go to a concert and a band is playing new music, Nope. My suggestion to new bands is always, or to new, to what they have new music.
0: Come on strong.
1: Come on strong with something people know. Yeah. Play a couple of songs that are not that new, or I should say that are new that people don't know that well. Talk about it a bit, then go back to your hits, man. Play the stuff that people know. That's what they want at concerts now.
0: That's a good one.
1: The bands will agree with that. The bands agree. They know,
0: because not everybody can be like the Grateful Dead, right? Not everyone can do
1: that. No. Yeah, the Grateful Dead was just a jam band that did all kinds of stuff. And there's one rock and roll band that I've never been a fan of.
0: Yeah, I never have either.
1: I like some of their songs, like a lot of other people. I like a few of their songs, but I don't delve too deep into the catalog because it's not really what I like, you know, one of my favorite artists is Frank Zappa, you know.
0: I can tell. I'm a huge Zappa fan.
1: I post stuff about Frank on Facebook and stuff because I've always been a fan of Frank.
0: But he was an odd dude, though. But he didn't just talk the talk. He walked the walk. He was an odd character.
1: Absolutely. And, I'm kind of an odd character, so I relate to that.
0: Absolutely.
1: So yeah, my musical tastes are crazy, from Frank Zappa to ABBA, you know, Z to A, and everything in between. So
0: now I need to put you in a situation here. Radio's right. Theater of the mind, right?
1: Yes.
0: Now, say you had a bad day. We all get them. I mean, Van Morrison, yes. Bad day, where he sang Days Like This, and that you can hear in his voice that, man, he's at the end of his rope. He had a bad day. What do you put on when you get in your man cave? You're at home. You're alone. What do you put on to remedy yourself, to make yourself feel better? Is there one song?
1: Well, here we are. I go to Zappa.
0: Yep.
1: I go to another band that I'm a big fan of from the 70s called Mink DeVille. I listen to their first album. I listen to a lot of early punk and new wave.
0: Wow. You're really stretching, you know, the spectrum here.
1: Yeah. I'm a big fan of the Sex Pistols, Devo, a lot of the 80s, early 80s, because when I was in Los Angeles, when I lived there, K-Rock came on the air in the mid-70s, and they played everything, and they turned me on to a lot of punk, a lot of new wave, and so, yeah, I still listen to a lot of that. I'll put on my R&B oldies, which I enjoy. I'm the guy that would go to a jukebox at a restaurant and put on every B-side.
0: And so everyone in the restaurant is looking at you going, what did you do?
1: Yes, exactly.
0: And why would you do that?
1: And who is that? Well, as a matter of fact, it's the same band that you play the A side of. It's just a little different. You know, it could be Let It Be, but on the other side, it's Do You Know My Name? Look up the number.
0: Yeah. Well, that used to be, it's a lost art now, but when I used to go buy a 45 in the record store, I would always flip it over and be like, well, what's this? What's going on here? The band want me to hear this.
1: Yes, and that's why I've always been a fan of the B-sides, you know? I'm for the underdog, okay?
0: Yeah, to find out what's going on there. And there were almost all the time, it was something that was cool.
1: Yes, it was. And you went, wow, I wonder why that's not being played.
0: Yeah.
1: And you know, as a music director, record companies would come to you with a certain song to play. And you go, you know what?
0: Can we flip it over for that?
1: Yeah. If I've turned the record over and listened to the other song, we may think that's a better record for our audience. And so we would do that. We would play the other track. Yeah.
0: Wow.
1: Yeah.
0: That is very cool. That's something that I've never heard anyone do in current modern times, at least. I don't know. I know those stations are still out there, but they're far and few. You know,
1: right. They are. And again, you get them in small markets.
0: Yeah.
1: You get the cool little sounding radio station that can get away with playing, you know, the Beatles into the Supremes into Devo. In this day and age, you know, you can play everything like that, and the smaller stations are good. And that's why, you know, I'm going to say this, I have it in my vehicle. I have Sirius XM in the car.
0: Yeah.
1: And with that, there are so many different genre channels. You can find yours.
0: I like the classic rewind myself.
1: Okay, and I'm a big fan of The Underground Garage.
0: Yeah, oh, Little Steven.
1: That one, and I like First Wave.
0: Yeah, oh, with Richard Blake.
1: Yeah, and for me, you know, because when I was growing up in Los Angeles,
0: it was Missing Persons at the time.
1: Oh yeah, and when K-Rock first came on the radio, Richard Blade was there.
0: Yep,
1: and even the Swedish Eagles, who are now both on First Wave. Sluggo.
0: Doug, is he still around? I haven't heard from him in decades.
1: Oh, yeah. I believe he is doing afternoons on KLOS.
0: Oh, my goodness. He's like an institution.
1: The other as well.
0: He's got to be an older gentleman like us these days. I mean, he's got to be.
1: Yes.
0: You know.
1: I would believe that he is also in his early to mid-60s, if not older.
0: Yeah, at least.
1: Yeah.
0: Now, I do want to take you back in time one more time. Now, this is your first paid radio job. This is a young Randy. Say that you're not in radio until you get fired for the first time. And, you know, of course, I've been there, you know, multiple times. You got my start in radio, got fired. Okay.
1: Yes, absolutely. It happens.
0: Now, do you have words of wisdom for the young Randy for your first air shift? And you're scared. You're out of your mind. You don't know what to do, you know?
1: I am petrified.
0: Yep.
1: I am hoping that my mouth works and I can get the words out.
0: Yeah.
1: And my advice to the young Randy at the time would have been just, you can do this. People are not in your corner. You have had people tell you that never make it.
0: Yeah.
1: That radio is way out of your league. Yeah. And keep your nose to the grindstone and do what you feel is the right thing to do. And I pushed. Yeah, I got fired from that first gig, but it pushed me on to my next gig. I got let go at that next gig, but that pushed me on to the next one, which finally, after a year of getting let go twice in a year, I started at KBOS in Tulare, Fresno, and it was a rock and roll station, and that's where I started, 1980 at KBOS, and I've never looked back.
0: Wow.
1: So, yeah, you just got to keep pushing and don't let those around you make you feel bad. And if they do, use that to your advantage. You know, people say, well,
0: to ignite that fire, to start that fire.
1: Absolutely.
0: Yeah.
1: And keep that fire. You got to keep that fire. And well, at this point in my life, it's all I can do is radio. So,
0: yeah. Well, I know what that is.
1: Be a greeter at Walmart. You know,
0: that's it. Yeah, that's about it. And I would smile. I would smile at that job like I do at radio. And be like,
1: hey, exactly.
0: Come on in. I'd like to use song lyrics. And you were just talking about having to restart the radio, about having to people bring you down and you come back.
1: Right.
0: And you always come back stronger. Now, this is not necessarily one of my favorite artists, but his name is David Cassidy. And he has a song lyrics where he says, "I'll come bouncing back. You barely left a scratch on me." Now, to me, I always look at that thinking, yeah, I'll be back.
1: Well,
0: baby.
1: That's the kind of thing that you grasp onto and hold on to and listen and go, hey, you know what? There's some truth to that.
0: Yeah.
1: I have an autograph. When I was a young boy, I got to meet Roman Gabriel, who just passed away, the football player.
0: Yep.
1: And he wrote on an autograph to me, he said, "To Randy, a champion never quits."
0: Awesome. And awesome. Perfect.
1: It's something that I have held my entire life.
0: And you still have it.
1: I still have it, and it is something that I look at and I say, you know what? And this is what kept me going. I had a fellow that I worked with at the very first radio job who actually I think is still in the business somewhere. I won't mention his name.
0: Okay.
1: Although it's Kevin Barrett.
0: Oh, all right. Oh, my goodness.
1: I heard him on a telephone conversation telling somebody that he had this new guy working for him who thought he was all this from Los Angeles.
0: Of course.
1: And he's never going to amount to anything. He's no good. And I heard Los Angeles.
0: Of course.
1: And he's never going to amount to anything. He's no good. And I heard that. And I said, you son of a bitch.

0: at first?
1: Yes. Yes.
0: Yeah.
1: And I said, you know, I am going to make him eat his words.
0: I know. And just, you know, and that's how it's going to be. And it didn't happen overnight for you. You had to pay your dues.
1: No, it did not.
0: You had to pay some dues. Yeah.
1: Yes. Yes. I've paid a lot of dues from, like you, working all night.
0: Oh,
1: doing shifts that really nobody really wanted to do.
0: Yeah.
1: I've done a lot of outside stuff, from remotes to bringing on bands at concerts. I like to keep my name out there, you know, just because in radio, if you don't keep your name out there and people don't hear it, then, you know, they don't listen. They don't remember. And so a thing I say to people when I meet them now is they go, oh, man, I really like listening to you. And I say, well, that's a great compliment. Thank you. But of course, if you don't listen, I don't have a job. So
0: I
1: thank you for listening. It's a vicious circle, but we're all in it together.
0: I mean, let's face it, both of us, we don't want to get real jobs. We don't really don't want to do that, you know.
1: No, I've done real jobs. It's miserable, jobs.
0: You know.
1: You know, when I was young, and I just said, "No, I'm okay with this." And you know, and again, it's kind of like that movie Lifeguard. Was that Sam Elliott or one of those guys back in the day? And it's like, you know, you can't be a lifeguard at 40. And I guess you still can be a lifeguard at 60.
0: Oh,
1: if you can be a if you can be a radio guy at 68, then why not? You know.
0: Now, unfortunately, in our business, guys, when they get older, they tend to not take care of their health. And a lot of us have been dying out. And it's just, have you noticed that? You know?
1: Yes.
0: And
1: I just went to a radio reunion last week in Los Angeles. And we did a memorial to Jim Ladd, Dusty Street, and Gino Michelini, people I worked with, and all passed away in their mid-70s.
0: Wow.
1: So, yes, as we approach, you know, I'm closer to 70 than I am 60.
0: Yeah.
1: So as we get there, health-wise, I try to do the best I can. I've always been athletically inclined. I was a runner when I was a kid, and I don't run much anymore, but I hike a lot. My wife and I take a lot of walks. I try to eat well, and I'm not a big guy, so I try to keep myself in shape, because it's talking on the radio certainly is not going to get you much exercise.
0: Right. Gino was a good guy. I like Gino a lot because he supported local bands. And if you were in a local band, he would sit down and listen to you.
1: Yes, he did. And he played them on the air, too. They were special programming for the local band. So, yes.
0: I mean, when they were – I heard stories about him that when a band would play, he'd be the first one at your gig when the only people in the audience were, like, the other bands, and then the last one to leave.
1: That's right. That was Gino, and he loved radio, and he loved the music, you know, and that, you know, as we'd all do. Again, we get a little jaded as we get a little older, but, you know, I still go to concerts. I still enjoy that. We got plenty of shows coming up this year at the Ironstone Amphitheater at Murphy's. We do shows there and a lot of Bay Area shows. So, yeah, I mean, keeping myself involved in that stuff as well is essential to me. And I think it's all part of mental health and physical health.
0: It's all part of it. It's all the same.
1: Right.
0: Okay. Now, listen, when are you going to write your book, your autobiography? Are you going to do it or what? I'm putting peer pressure on you right now, and it's going to be a double dog dare for you to do it. Sit down and pen your
1: autobiography. I have had people suggest that, and you know what I say to that is, oh, man, I'm just a dude that's been lucky in my career, and I don't know if I'm worthy for a book. Others say, yes, you are through the career you've had and the people you've met and the jobs you've had. Well, I don't know. It would have to take somebody that comes at me and says, okay, I'm going to be your ghostwriter. You tell me what's going on, and I'll just write the book.
0: And I'll write the book.
1: That's probably what it'll be, because I don't consider myself book worthy. I'm just a guy that's been lucky in his career. That's all.
0: I mean, look, Paris Hilton has books that she's supposed to be written out there. Do you think she's worthy? I mean,
1: you know, I guess everybody's worthy. Why not? Everybody's worthy of a book. I guess I'm worthy of a book. Now, will it ever happen? I wouldn't hold your breath, Saul. you know, we're in radio. We all have an ego, but I don't know if my ego's big enough that I really want to have a book written about me.
0: Now, are there stories
1: I don't think I'm good enough.
0: Are there stories you couldn't tell, though, that it would just be too much?

0: and I don't know. There's probably legal things involved, you know. We'd have to change names.
1: No, there's been nothing in my career like that. It's been pretty homogenized. I mean, I've had fun. I've been at shows where things happen.
0: Yeah,
1: but of course. I've been at radio stations where things happen.
0: Absolutely.
1: You know, there are times when, you met a girl and she comes to the station. Well, you know, there are things like that that can happen, which have in my career.
0: Right.
1: I don't want to get graphic, but there has been times that it's been a lot of fun, shall we say.
0: So will you keep it open, though? Will you keep the thought bubble open about writing a book?
1: Absolutely. Okay. Absolutely. And if somebody actually came to me that's got the knowledge to be able to put something like that together, I would be happy to do it.
0: Yeah. Okay, good. So we have it open then. We're not closed.
1: Yes, we do. Okay. It's open-ended. Oh, it's open-ended. It's just if somebody approaches me and says, you know, I've got this story in line and I'm a good writer and all you need to do is talk to me. Yep. You don't have to do any writing. We'll just make it happen. So yeah, I would do that if that would be a small read about a 30-page book.
0: Oh gosh. Now that hurts. That you burst my bubble there. That's awful.
1: I'm sorry.
0: I appreciate you being honest though. Now listen, that is unfortunately our time, but you've been a class act. You're always a gentleman. Now, tradition around here. We play a song to the interviewee, which I suppose will be you, gets to pick. Now, I need you to pick a theme song for yourself, introduce it, and tell me why it's so heavy for you, what it means to you.
1: Okay. Well, there are way too many songs that I know.
0: That's a lot. Yeah.
1: But I will go back to the beginning for me when I was five years old, almost 6 years old.
0: Wow.
1: When my sister first, for Easter, as a matter of fact, my sister in 1964 got the Beatles record, I Want to Hold Your Hand. Wow. And I still have that 45 that was hers. It's got the picture cover. I've still got that in my collection.
0: Wow.
1: And that would be for me the song that got everything going, because I heard that and I actually went to my kindergarten class and sang I Want to Hold Your Hand in front of the class. I was so into the Beatles. I wanted my name changed to Paul.
0: Yeah.
1: I still have my Beatles lunch pail from 1965.
0: Oh my goodness. I still got that.
1: So yes, the Beatles were what brought me into music. They are what really kind of brought me into radio. The other aspect that brought me into radio was that my cousin back in 1972, I spent the summer in Minnesota and he had comedy albums by the Fire Sign Theater. And I started mimicking Fire Sign Theater records, and that brought my friends to saying, wow, you can talk fast. Maybe you should be a DJ. So that kind of brought me into being a jock as well as the music, because I enjoyed the comedy of Fire Sign, and I could speak fast. I was a fast talker, so they thought that was cool. So, but the Beatles were what started me. It's what got me going in the music aspect of everything, and you know, hearing about a guy like Murray the K, you know, the DJ, and Cousin Brucey back in New York, who played the Beatles early on, and then my sister, and then me being in the class. I would say I Want to Hold Your Hand is what got me into music and what subsequently got me into radio.
0: Wonderful, wonderful. Now, can we introduce it and you say Famous Hits Live and Copperopolis.rocks for me?
1: Yeah, I can certainly do that.
0: Do your top 40 thing. I got to hear this.
1: Okay, here we go. I'll do my best.
0: All right.
1: That's right, ladies and gentlemen. 1964, the Beatles, fresh out of London, England. Here they are with their top hit of the day. It's I Want to Hold Your Hand on Top Hits Live and Copperopolis Radio.

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As you know, Buzzy Martin is an artist we proudly feature here at the radio station. He is from Sebastopol, California, and I've interviewed him about his music, about his life, and about his book. Today, I have something special planned for you. His new song is called State Prison Nation. So I'm going to play that with a full hour of Buzzy Martin music. You can catch Buzzy live at the Hot Monk Tavern in Sebastopol on Sunday, January 29th. Of course, I won't make you wait any longer. This is Buzzy Martin, State Prison Nation, and you are listening to Famous Hits Live.

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Are you ready for a flashback to the 80s? Just a quick one. I promise you'll be back to work in minutes. Back in 1985, my band recorded an album that did not get released until now, thanks to Saul and Rich here at Famous Hits Live. Check it out. 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It's called Leave a Message by the SGB on Famous Hits Live.

0: Oh, the flashbacks from the 80s. That's Leave a Message from the SGB, a lost classic from my band, and the year was 1985. Hey, I'm Steve Garland. If you like that song and you just can't get it freaking out of your head, you can get a copy of it off iTunes or Amazon Digital Music. 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
0: Let's go back to the old days. 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
3: 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I'm here with Richie V here at the radio station. 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
1: Say, man and ladies, Lowrider friends all over the world, listening to Famous Hits Live Radio. Richie Barron, Dr. Tequila, they call me here. Also known as the Lowrider Godfather, thankfully, from a lot of Lowrider friends in L.A., all up and down the coast, as far away as Japan. I got one from Kansas yesterday. I get Tokyo. Yeah, Tokyo is that guy. Yamato. Thanks to all you people. Love you all. Especially Luna, who has led a lot of people onto our shows. Today I'm going to tell you about the time I worked out of Dallas. I stayed in Dallas probably a couple of years before I moved to Hollywood. I played night and day, man. 1 to 3 or 4 in the afternoon. And at night, 9 to 12, something like that, 5 days a week. Kept me driving a new Cadillac, but I played all the time. They were called pressure cooker clubs in the daytime to get housewives and everybody else out running around to these clubs. So then I decided to get out of Dallas for a minute. I had a Nomad Chevrolet I had bought while working at the nightclub. Nice one, man. A 56 black and white Nomad Chevrolet. Wish I still had that car. So I put a band together, 4 guys out of Dallas. Bruce, Terry, and Frank. Bass, guitar, and keyboards. And they got me a drummer, and his name happened to be Frank Beard. This was right before he went with ZZ Top. He was on the road with me maybe 6-8 months. And then when he got back, we got back into Dallas, I don't know, three, four months later, he went with ZZ Top. So you know the story from there. One of the first places we went on the road, I was getting booked out of Chicago by T.B. Skarning, big time booker, man. He booked the mob, he booked on and on people. He put me in Green Bay, Wisconsin, which is a haul from Dallas, Texas, but that's where we started. Anyway, we played this club right downtown Green Bay. I think the club is still there. It was years ago. This reporter came in, man, to the club. He was 22 years old at the time. I'm still in contact with the guy, believe it or not. Warren Gerd. Warren was his name. Yeah, he was a great dude. He did a bunch of photos and a layout. Took up a fourth of the down the page inside the Green Bay entertainment section. Well, Green Bay didn't have that much of an entertainment section in those days, probably still doesn't. But we know who's from there, don't we? The Packers. Anyway, my sax player knew him back in the day, man, all those years ago. My sax player, Stuart Veets, knew Warren. And that is amazing stories, man. Small world, people. Frank, the bass player, one day he took too much acid about the second week into that gig. He had to get on the phone to his mom in Dallas and talk. He talked to her for 3.5 hours or more. We ended up having to put him on a plane back to Dallas. He had lost.
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4: 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Saul has it up on the radio playing already. It's called Just Another Day in Your Life. It's on YouTube by Richie Barron. 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Saul has it up now on Famous Hits Live. 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
4: 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I like it. People are digging it. And it's called Just Another Day in Your Life. It's on YouTube. You go in and put Richie Barron, Just Another Day in Your Life. It'll come right up. Done by our programmer, Saul Biggle, here on Famous Hits Live Radio. So go check out the new song, Just Another Day in Your Life, and it'll play here on Famous Hits Live Radio, too. Thank you, people. Talk to you later.
5: It's Richie Barron, Dr. Tequila, with his latest song, Just Another Day in Your Life. This is a song for everybody out there in the world trying to live your dreams today. Featuring an all-star studio lineup, including Wayne De La Cruz on keyboards, Evan Palmerston on bass, Chris McGrew on drums, Chris Pimentel on guitar, Stuart Beats on the saxophone, plus Barry at Northern Light Studio in Santa Rosa, California. With the legendary Dr. Tequila singing his heart out, here's Just Another Day in Your Life by Richie Barron.

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1: Good day to everybody. Richie Barron, a.k.a. Dr. Tequila, and in some circles, out of Los Angeles, known as the Lowrider Godfather. Listen, I write songs about everything. Fires in California, Hawaii, a couple political things. But I have written a song, a couple of them, two or three songs, for a movie that's still in the process of being done about the ancient aliens called the Anunnaki. It was gleaned from Sumerian tablets and stories about them coming here 300,000-400,000 years ago searching for gold from the planet Nibiru. And I've ran into a new good friend of mine. We've become very good friends. We've got a lot in common. He's an author, philosopher, humanitarian, a great dude all the way around. His name is Blake Sinclair, B-L-A-K-E-S-I-N-C-L-A-I-R. And he likes my songs. We're going to do some stuff with those, too. Anyway, Blake has a new book out on Amazon called Roswell, R-O-S-W-E-L-L, about the famous crash in 1947 in Roswell, New Mexico. And his father was a big military man stationed at White Sands Missile Range in New Mexico. And believe it or not, he was one of the first to get on that ship after it crashed. He actually saw the aliens that were on it. One alive and three or four dead, something like that. So anyway, Blake's dad was right there. This book is totally different than any other Roswell book I've seen. He also has a website, SirBlakeSinclair.com. SirBlakeSinclair.com. So get that book if you get a chance, Roswell, on Amazon. Listen, the song plays Anunnaki Came for Gold by Sci-Fi Track at the end of this spot. Listen to the words and you'll glean just about everything you need to know about the Anunnaki. Their ancient gold mines are spotted by the thousands on Google Maps. So listen, Richie Barron, Dr. Tequila, gonna sign out for now. Thanks to my programmer, Saul Vigil, from Baleen, New Mexico. Speaking of New Mexico, also the station owner, Richard Verasso. He resides in Oceanside, California these days. Keep tuned to FamousHitsLive.com radio. Talk to you next time. Over and out.

Tanaka came for gold from that Buru for the gold. Ancient aliens for the gold. Anunnaki still among us today. A powerful race, still got human slaves. Their agenda is a

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Listen, I seldom put other people's songs or tracks on my shows, but this guy is a personal friend of mine. He's a great drummer. His name is Chris McGrew. He plays in a band called Seal Party, and they have a new track out. I don't even think it's released yet. He's letting me put it up on my shows. It's called The Other Side of Tuesday. The band is called Seal Party, S-E-A-L Party. The lead singer, Kevin Seal. What else? It was recorded at Wally's Hideout at Hyde Street Studios in San Francisco. So listen, check out this tune. If you like it, give me a shout out at Richie Barron, R-I-C-H-I-E-B-A-R-R-O-N, 876 at gmail.com. Or any of my other songs of mine that you might like. Give me a shout out. I love to hear from people. So Richie Barron, Dr. T from Famous Hits Live, over and out. Talk to you soon.

All right, welcome back. It's Blues Breaker time. The House of Blues Radio Hour. Richie Barron has been playing the blues since he was 16 years old. Prior to forming his own band, he was Junior Walker's guitarist and vocalist. His new CD, I'd Rather Have the Green Than the Blues, is on Rich Bear Records. Here with the title track is this week's Blues Breaker, Richie Barron.

I'd Rather Have the Green Than the Blues is the title track to Richie Barron's new CD on Rich Bear Records. It's also this week's Blues Breaker on the House of Blues Radio Hour. I hope you enjoyed it. Hope you enjoyed our show. I really hate to say it. I've had a good time. It's time now to go. Take it from me, Elwood Blues. It's a big world out there, and there are a lot of blues clubs to explore in your hometowns. Do me a favor and go on out. Support these great clubs. Find a few of your own. 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This program has a copyright of 1997. 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That's internet speak for the House of Blues website. Lauren Karasik Ryan handles all the talent acquisition. And my special thanks to Frank Camerata, Paul Lobster Wells, Bob Santelli, Barry Korengold, Shane Sharkey, Stephen Mayfield, and Andy Valvor for helping us put this show together. The House of Blues Transmitter Network is a presentation of CBS Radio Programs. Frank Murphy is the Grand Fromage over there. My name is Elwood Blues, and that's Mr. Blues to the pool.

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Yeah. Raise your hand. We're going to skip the raise your hand right here. Raise

Hey, you out there in Famous Hits radio listening land. Richie Barron here, Dr. Tequila, also known as the Lowrider Godfather, on my shows on Friday, Saturday, Sunday nights. Anyway, today I'm touting a good friend of mine, Pat Broderick. He's a famous artist from Florida. Comic books, videos, you name it, he's done it. Mainly known for Marvel Comics and DC Comics. And you will know the comics that he's done. Batman, Green Lantern, and Spider-Man. All the ones that I used to look at when I was younger. Anyway, he is hooked up with award-winning writer Mike Barron. And they have a new comic out, Supernatural Sagas about the Old West, called Bronze Star. Bronze Star Comics. The first volume is sold out, stunning the critics and collectors who've seen it. Great art and mystic storytelling. Now the stakes are up with new chilling monsters and haunted lawmen. I've seen the videos on it. It's great. Bronze Star Comics. Pat also happens to be the artist on my videos on YouTube of my Anunnaki tracks. Anunnaki came for gold, and Princess Balata, who is also known in ancient text as Ninma or Inanna. That song is at the end of this post today. The one I have up today is called Princess Balata, rolled by Saul Vigil on Famous Hits Live Radio. So for Bronze Star Comics and Richie Barron and the Anunnaki tracks, stay tuned.

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Right on.

I had a drummer do a CD with me in 1990. Just passed away here a couple months ago. It's dedicated to our old buddy from Marin County, Buddy Miles.

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1: So

make it a little longer with some horns in it. This one sounds pretty good to me. Listen to it. I love the lowrider listeners we're getting lately. Saul sent me the Google verified numbers. We get those anytime we want. How many people listen worldwide? I'm so grateful the numbers of people that are listening to my shows. It just makes me feel honored. Thank you guys for listening to Famous Hits Live Radio. And yeah, I am going to get that purple Phantom Rolls Royce. Richie Barron, over and out. Adios, amigos. Low and slow.

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1: Hey, everybody out there, Famous Hits Radio Land. Richie Barron here, Dr. Tequila. I'm starting my second compilation put together for me by DJ programmer and good friend of mine has helped me a lot, Saul Vigil. So I'm going to start. The first song in this new compilation is going to be Princess Bellotta, about the Anunnaki princess who helped change the DNA. She was the mastermind in it, her and her brother Enki, 250,000 or more years ago. A lot of people may not know anything about it or believe it, but I believe it. I wrote the song Princess Bellotta, and here it is about the Anunnaki.

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They had a great feast to celebrate the newfound leisure time, creating humans to mine the gold, freed Anunnaki workers from the mines. They made slaves of humankind.

Hey, thanks for listening on Famous Hits Live. The number two song in this new compilation, Richie Barron, Dr. Tequila Songs, is going to be Love on a Dead End Street. I recorded that first time back in 1990 on my Secrets in the Night CD. Buddy Miles, late great Buddy Miles, played drums on that one with Al Molina horn section from San Francisco. So this is the new version off of Dr. Tequila's Prescription for Fun CD, 2014. Roger Smith from Tower of Power on keyboards. Great piano solo in his song by Roger. Okay, roll it, Saul. Love on a Dead End Street. Vintage 2014.

Number three in this compilation, Richie Barron, Dr. Tequila Tracks. Thanks for listening. Number three is a song I wrote called Doing the Best I Can, about a guy who's done pretty well in the music business, has a big black limousine, a bunch of guitars, big sailboat, big house with a swimming pool, but the girl that he's been after forever doesn't have anything to do with him. He's got everything he needs, but he still cannot get her. Doing the best I can. Roll it, Saul.

Number four, a song called Touring Bus Blues. I wrote this song years ago, back when my daughter and son and my wife at that time went back home to Longview, Washington, to stay with mommy because I was on the road. There's no place. You cannot take kids and wives out on the road when you're playing music. It doesn't work. Stay in the motels. There's nothing for them to do. So they went back to mommy's, and I never again stayed with that wife. My kids are both marvelous now. Dondra is a world-famous photographer. My drum is a drummer son. Derek, drumhead I call him, is a very, very good heavy metal rock drummer. He could play anything, but he chooses to play rock. He's in Washington State. They both are. So here it is, a song called The Touring Bus Blues. You listen to the words, you'll get the story.

Hey, number five in this compilation. Thanks, Saul Vigil. It's called Just a Sideman, Not the Leader of the Band. I play when she lets me, take a solo when I can. You can see where this is going. Back in the middle 80s, this young, beautiful lady, Marin County, she drove a 240 Black Z, beautiful car. Well, it ended up she liked that car better than me, because she had left her boyfriend to come and live with me. He was down in South Bay somewhere in San Francisco. And a couple of months later, he caught up with her. He had bought the car for her, the 240Z. He caught up with, found out where we were. Well, he went to a shopping center where she worked. He didn't know where I lived. Luckily, probably for me. Anyway, he took the car back. So she ends up going back with him to get her marvelous 240Z back. Just a marvelous woman, huh? Anyway, so I wrote Just a Sideman, Not the Leader of the Band. And that's on one of my CDs. And here it is.

Number six in this compilation. Richie Barron, Dr. T here. This one is called You Think It's Gold. And hey, I wrote this one about the same woman who had the 240Z. And she did think it was gold. Akin to the nowadays, the women with the balloon-shaped lips who are constantly taking pictures of themselves and live with a camera facing their own face. What do you call that? Narcissistic? I believe it is, yes. So you think it's gold, the words will tell you everything I felt, and I was very lucky to get rid of this woman, to have her leave and go back to her old boyfriend, who's a total moron, but that's another story. That's their business. So anyway, you think it's gold, but I didn't. So I had to move on. Luckily, I got to move on. And you are listening to Famous Hits Live. Right on.

Number 7, one of my all-time favorite recording artists, piano player, singer extraordinaire, songwriter, great songwriter, a Leon Russell tune I did cover of. This man was recorded in 1996 at Trevor's, a nightclub which is still there in San Rafael, California. I played the place many times, many, many times. Called Masquerade, one of the great Leon Russell hits. R.I.P., brother. I loved you.

0: On to number 8, one of my favorite songs I've ever written. It was about a lady named Rita. I also wrote a song about her. We'll probably put in this compilation. Back in the 80s, late 80s, I was playing a place. I lived in Gig Harbor, Washington, right on the water. I played a nightclub called I forget what the name of it was. It was down at the end of the Gig Harbor, which is out of Seattle, Washington, by the way, close to Tacoma. So anyway, Rita and I took a liking to each other. Problem was, she was the girlfriend of the guy who owned the club. He bought her a nice new Corvette. So, she was pretty well set up. She was only like 21 years old. Beautiful. Anyway, luckily, I did not stay in town because I don't know what would have happened between the boyfriend, me, and her. But we were, very heavy and hot. I decided it was time to leave. I got my big old Cadillac, my trailer full of equipment, and headed for San Francisco. It's called Secrets in the Night. Listen to it. You'll get the words. You'll understand what I'm talking about. In my opinion, a great song. I had Buddy Miles, Al Molina, Evan Palmerston, Jerome Fletcher, Paul Green, great harp player from Tucson, Arizona, on this one. Also, the two songs you heard earlier, Just a Side Man and You Think It's Gold, are on that CD, Secrets in the Night.
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Here we go. Thanks for listening. Richie Barron, Dr. Tequila here. Song number 9, I did in 2010 at the Mural House of Latin Rock with my main man, Richard Segovia, BNS Productions. We pile it high. This is called Dr. Tequila. I had some great players on this one. Arrangements, horn arrangements by David Stone, sax player. Frankie Bailey, Tom Poole on trumpets. Really good production. Francisco on the board, running the board for us. Everything in the song, up and down the coast, drinking margaritas, playing in all the towns. I even got Tio Chilo's restaurant in the out chorus of it, which is down in the Mission District in San Francisco. Great restaurant. In fact, we went there and had lunch yesterday. Here's to Liz, the daughter, the one who runs the place. It's a family-run operation, one of the only ones left, probably the only one left, down in the 24th Street Mission District. So here we go, Dr. Tequila. I'm trying to hook this one up with a producer in Texas and Hollywood, Danny Ramos, who's just come out with a movie called Margarita Man. Well, Dr. Tequila fits right there, huh? Okay, baby, roll it.

All right, we're moving on. Number 10 in the Dr. Tequila music compilation. Thanks, Saul Vigil and Richard Verasso at Famous Hits Live. You know, in this business, I have moved around a lot in my life. On the road for years, East Coast to West Coast, and too many points in between. But I loved it all. I wouldn't trade it for anything. I wrote this song living in Sonoma, a little suburb called Agua Caliente. And there's only one thing to do down there. In Sonoma itself, there's this town square with all the restaurants, nightclubs, theaters, everything on the town square. About roaming around down there on nights when I wasn't in Marin County, looking for something, whatever it was, or they were looking for me. It all worked out. It was a good time in my life, but I had to get back to Marin, get out of there. Cruising the square. You hear the words, you'll know what I'm talking about. Roll it, Saul.

number 11 in this compilation. This song is called People Like You, dedicated to everybody out there, especially the ones who actually listen to my music. You're the greatest. And we get worldwide play on this Famous Hits Live station. Thousands of listeners. This one's called People Like You. You listen to the words, you'll get it. Thanks. Roll it, Saul.

Number 12 coming down right now. I recorded this song live. Well, I didn't. Somebody recorded it for me at the Black Oak Casino up in Sonora, California, up in the foothills and mountains. It's called the Black Oak Breakdown. I wrote this song on stage in the middle of a Jay Giles song. Whipped it in there with my partner drummer, David Coolhoven, singing the backups for me. Great singer on his own. Great drummer. This was Stuart Veets, Ian Lampson, Evan Palmerston, Steve Salinas, or sometimes up there. I played up there 12 years all the time. Supposedly, we're going back this summer. That's what I hear from the entertainment director. The Black Oak Casino, Richie Barron, Dr. Tequila, and the Mission Mob. It's called the Black Oak Breakdown. Right on, man. Break it down.

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1: Hey, number 13 in this compilation. This song is called Midnight Rambler. It's an old Leon Russell. The Stones did it. It was enhanced for me. It's a live version I did. This is either done in Eureka, California, outside concert, or at the Black Oak. I don't know which one. Saul Vigil enhanced it for me. So here we go, my cover of a Leon tune called Midnight Rambler. Roll it.

Rolling on, 2020 is here. This song's called Dream World. Living life in a dream world, easy to be. Anything you want to, just close your eyes and you'll see. This is on my 2010 Dr. Tequila CD. Got Jackie Herrera singing the backups from San Francisco, California. Great singer in her own right. Dream World.

0: Hey, song number 15. This title is Still Ahead of You, one of my only few political songs that I've delved into writing. I do a lot of ancient alien songs, the Anunnaki, the Egyptian pharaohs. This one is a kind of a political. I'm not, like a lot of people in this country, we're not real happy with the government and what they're doing right now. But I won't get into all that. You listen to the words and you'll see. I wrote this song 20 plus years ago, and it's more true today than it ever was then. More true right now. Still ahead of you. Roll it.
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0: All right, number 16 in this compilation by Saul Vigil on Famous Hits Live. This one's called Freeway Lover. It's about a beautiful lady I used to see driving a white Corvette in Marin County on Highway 101 periodically. I finally chased her down, got a hold of her. I didn't actually chase her down. I just happened to meet her off the freeway. We recorded this live in Pete Slauson's old studio in Terra Linda, California.
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Listen, I write songs about everything. Fires in California, Hawaii, a couple political things. But I have written a song, couple of them, two or three songs, for a movie that's still in the process of being done about the ancient aliens called the Anunnaki. It was gleaned from Sumerian tablets and stories about them coming here 300,000-400,000 years ago searching for gold from the planet Nibiru. And I've ran into a new good friend of mine. We've become very good friends. We've got a lot in common. He's an author, philosopher, humanitarian, a great dude all the way around. His name is Blake Sinclair, B-L-A-K-E-S-I-N-C-L-A-I-R. And he likes my songs. We're going to do some stuff with those, too. Anyway, Blake has a new book out on Amazon called Roswell, R-O-S-W-E-L-L, about the famous crash in 1947 in Roswell, New Mexico. And his father was a big military man stationed at White Sands Missile Range in New Mexico. And believe it or not, he was one of the first to get on that ship after it crashed. He actually saw the aliens that were on it. One alive and three or four dead, something like that. So anyway, Blake's dad was right there. This book is totally different than any other Roswell book I've seen. He also has a website, SirBlakeSinclair.com. SirBlakeSinclair.com. So get that book if you get a chance, Roswell, on Amazon. Listen, the song plays Anunnaki Came for Gold by Sci-Fi Track at the end of this spot. Listen to the words and you'll glean just about everything you need to know about the Anunnaki. Their ancient gold mines are spotted by the thousands on Google Maps. So listen, Richie Barron, Dr. Tequila, gonna sign out for now. Thanks to my programmer, Saul Vigil, from Baleen, New Mexico. Speaking of New Mexico, also the station owner, Richard Verasso. He resides in Oceanside, California these days. 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

all you people out there listening today or tonight, Japan, Australia, USA, wherever you may be. I've got a new song out there now. Saul has it up on the radio playing already. It's called Just Another Day in Your Life. It's on YouTube by Richie Barron. 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Saul has it up now on Famous Hits Live. 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You'll hear it. Just Another Day in Your Life. 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

0: 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Listen, I got a fabulous new song, even if I do say so myself. I like it. People are digging it. And it's called Just Another Day in Your Life. It's on YouTube. You go in and put Richie Barron, Just Another Day in Your Life. It'll come right up. Done by our programmer, Saul Biggle, here on Famous Hits Live Radio. So go check out the new song, Just Another Day in Your Life, and it'll play here on Famous Hits Live Radio, too. Thank you, people. Talk to you later.
1: It's Richie Barron, Dr. Tequila, with his latest song, Just Another Day in Your Life. This is a song for everybody out there in the world trying to live your dreams today. Featuring an all-star studio lineup, including Wayne De La Cruz on keyboards, Evan Palmerston on bass, Chris McGrew on drums, Chris Pimentel on guitar, Stuart Beats on the saxophone, plus Barry at Northern Light Studio in Santa Rosa, California. With the legendary Dr. Tequila singing his heart out, here's Just Another Day in Your Life by Richie Barron.

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Right on.

Say, man, ladies, Dr. Tequila, Richie Barron here. Purple Phantom Rolls Royce. I think you're going to dig this one. I did it at my dining room table. I'll get it in the studio later. Make it a little longer with some horns in it. This one sounds pretty good to me. Listen to it. I love the lowrider listeners we're getting lately. Saul sent me the Google verified numbers. We get those anytime we want. How many people listen worldwide? I'm so grateful the numbers of people that are listening to my shows. It just makes me feel honored. Thank you guys for listening to Famous Hits Live Radio. And yeah, I am going to get that Purple Phantom Rolls Royce. Richie Barron, over and out. Adios, amigos. Low and slow.

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0: There, Radioland, Richie Barron, Dr. Tequila, also known as the Lowrider Godfather. That was put on me by Lady Luna from East Los Angeles, California. Hey, pray for L.A., that's what I say. People will have to carry on, but it's bad down there for them right now. So good vibes out to everybody in Los Angeles area, San Diego. Anyway, today I want to tout the listeners' numbers from around the world. The biggest countries being the USA, Australia, the Philippines, Mexico, UK, Germany, New Zealand, Spain. Thanks to all these countries, the biggest ones approaching 100,000 listeners per show. That's not a week. That is 100,000 listeners per show. And the shows are doing really good on my 7 day a week, 10 o'clock, 1 p.m. and 8 p.m. California time. You can reach me. 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Shout out on the. I'll put it up in the archives and put it up online for you in a spot. 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Really appreciate those cards and letters, people. You know what I mean. Anyway, today, once again, thanking all the listeners in the world for the numbers coming in. 100,000 people a show. Damn close. 200 off on USA and Japan right now from being 100,000 a show. Richie Barron, Dr. Tequila. And also, you can contact Saul Vigil, the program director who rolls all my music for me. Baleen, New Mexico, SaulVigil at hotmail.com. SaulVigil at hotmail.com. Richie Barron, Dr. T, also known as the Lowrider Godfather. Adios, amigos and senoritas. Talk to you next time. Thank you. 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

Hey, Richie Barron, Dr. Tequila here. Beautiful sunny day. Anyway, listen, man, I got a story I got to tell you today. One of my stories of the road. This one is about playing in Alaska. Firstly, when you get booked there, you have to book 10 weeks at a time because they have to pay your airfare, your rooms, and you to play for 10 weeks. So you have to stay that long. But it was a really good pay. And I was up there right in the height of the pipeline when there were pipelines going for oil and also pipelines laying on the bars everywhere, piles of you know what. And they would six pack you, we've discovered when we started to play there. Somebody bought you a drink. They didn't buy one. They bought you a six pack on a tray. So needless to say, I did not drink much in Alaska. I found a gym in one of the hotels right downtown. Nice weight room with a sauna. Well, I spent most of my time in there because the people up there, all they did in those days, I don't know if they're that much different now, they drank and partied, man, that's it. I would usually see them when I went to the gym. All the people that had been in the place the night before till 3 or 4 in the morning would be in this restaurant called The Fox right downtown Fairbanks. Fairbanks, Alaska is where we went. They would have been there eating breakfast about 10:30, 10:45 when I went to the gym. When we went up there, it was in January, booked out of Seattle. We had to take parkas with us, and we discovered why when you got off the plane. It was freezing, man. You needed a parka. Keyboard player Frankie stepped down off the stairs of the plane and slipped and fell right on his butt immediately. So they had a motel. I can't think of the name of the club right now, but I'll think of it. It was owned by a guy named Bill who owned the TV station in Fairbanks, too. Ran by a mafioso dude named Tony from New York. There's a lot of them came there during the pipeline days. I met lots of them. Became good friends with several. And they made money galore, as you know, in those days. Those guys had nothing but money, nowhere to spend it. So when they came in that club, half the time, there'd be a pile of white on the bar about the size of a football cut in half. And I didn't want to get into that. I couldn't get into that either. I'd have never made it. We played 6 nights a week. It was great money, but there's no way I could get into doing all that stuff they did. But a couple of the guys in the band, they started getting those drinks brought to them. The drummer got so bad drinking ouzo. A couple of them got off of that stuff. I can't stand it. And I had to send the drummer back to the States. He got so he couldn't hardly play. He'd get so drunk, I had to get rid of him. Mike was a great guy, but I had to get another drummer. I got a local drummer, thank God, for a couple of days. So I got another guy flown up out of Sacramento, wherever it was, I forget, somewhere down south. Anyway, that club was run by Tony. When we got there, the first, he was there about 3 days, and then he took off for Hawaii, and I never saw him again until the 10 weeks was up when he came back. Rough life, huh? You talk about the frivolities up there. Women. My God, I didn't know what to do with myself. It was hard to know what to do next. But I'm not one to complain, so I did the best I could. One of the weird things that happened was there was a clothing salesman working at only clothing store in Fairbanks, I think. He hung out in the club. Really good guy. But I don't know how much money he could have made selling clothes in that town. All of a sudden, he disappeared. He had a house half a block down the street, across the street from the club, right downtown. He rented from these two old ladies. Well, they came in one day, hunted me down and said, Richie, do you know anything about, I forget what his name was, man. He's gone and he owes us $270 for the heating oil bill. And they said, if you pay that, you can stay there here till you get done playing the club date. So naturally, I went and I got it out of my pocket. I didn't spend nothing up there. I came home with a lot of money that time. We had so many trips out of that. So many different things happened up there. You couldn't believe it, man. You go to the brothels outside of town, where there'd be like 15 women, big bar. Then they would all come down to the club and party too. So like I said, I did the best I could. People, come on. There was a big fire after I left. The club caught on fire about a month later or so, maybe 2 months after I got done playing up there. And I heard from somebody in Alaska, a friend of mine, a lady friend, naturally, said that Billy, he had a box of
big box of cash in the club. So it was on fire. So the dude tries to get back in there. Well, he did get back in there. The only problem is he never got out. He died in the fire of that club burning to the ground. So that's the story about that place, as weird as it is. That's the story of Fairbanks, Alaska, and what it's like to be in Alaska in the middle of winter when it's so cold that you don't even want to go, you can't go outside, you can't even breathe. 30 below, about average. So it was great fun while you were playing inside, but I would never again go to Alaska in the wintertime, I guarantee you that. Dr. Tequila, the Lowrider Godfather, over and out on Stories of the Road on FamousHitsLive.com. Keep listening. The numbers are great these days. We love you. Keep it up. You can send me emails. 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That my wife gets it. Something wrong with my email right now, but I get them from her. 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For Richie Baron, Dr. T, Lowrider Godfather, low and slow. Later.

0: This is Larry Bubbles Brown. Mwah. I like to listen to Famous Hits Live, and it's all due to Saul Vigil. The man's a legend. Woo!
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morning, everybody, from Healdsburg, California. Richie Barron and Dr. Tequila here. Beautiful day. Listen, I'm going to do one of my stories from the road for you right now. This one has got to do with I also wrote a song about it called Rita. Lady named Rita. She's on my mind. Well, in those days, she was 79 or 80 in that time period. I got off the road and took a single in Gig Harbor, Washington. Got an apartment right on the water. I think it was about three blocks around the water to the place I was playing. So it happens, the owner of this place, he was about 35 maybe. He was about my age. He had a 21-year-old girlfriend named Rita. I mean, this woman was beautiful, Greek woman. It took me a couple of days, but I fell into love, lust, love, whatever you want to call it, man, with this lady. And I could see that was kind of a ridiculous situation to get into, but it was mutual. That was the problem, totally mutual. So anyway, I realized, actually, we only got together a couple times, but not really got together, if you know what I'm speaking of. But she actually came to my apartment once around the water's edge there. I wasn't home. She left a note on my door. It's probably a good thing I wasn't there. Anyway, I started thinking, you know, this situation, Gig Harbor, I loved that place. Guy got me a really nice 71 Cadillac Fleetwood, forest green. His mother had died. He owned a big Shell oil distribution plant there in Gig Harbor, right on the water. Got me this car for $400. I hung out in this bar he was in. I forget, the Tides Tavern, I think it was. On the water. Everything's on the water in Gig Harbor. That's what it's based on. You can look it up. So anyway, I thought, you know, this is not really the place for me to hang out, because you're going to get into nothing but big problems here. Who knows what this guy would be capable of doing. He had a house. They had a nice house and everything. He bought her a Corvette, an orange Corvette, beautiful car. So I decided it was time to pack my trailer, my utility trailer that I had to carry all my equipment, etc. Take that Cadillac I got and go back to San Francisco. Regretfully, and during that week before leaving, I met this, well, I won't even call her any names or nothing. She was a beauty too, but she was like 19. Remember my song, Younger Woman? Listen to it sometime. Her name was Tammy. She wanted to go to San Francisco with me. So I stupidly, she was living with some guy too. Stupidly went to that house. I'd given her a ride home a couple days before. She worked at the Tides, the place right on the water where Rita ran the front desk and the entry and all that stuff into a maitre d' for Mike, her boyfriend. Well, Tammy was working in the bar, waitress. Wanted to go to San Francisco with me, so stupidly I took her with me. Should have never happened. Got to San Francisco, stayed in Oakland with a friend of mine, a lawyer attorney friend of mine, Charles. I got her a job. We went to Marin County where I had been and hanging out before. Knew a lot of people there, musicians especially. The 2 a.m. Club is owned by a buddy of mine named Goose. I got her a job cocktailing in there. Another big mistake. Everybody's made mistakes in their life, but this was a big one. 2 is all past history now. I could care less. You never look to the past mistakes. Always move ahead. She took the car from Oakland to Marin County, the Cadillac. I had had all new brakes, etc., put on that car when we were in Oakland. Charles had a buddy of his do it for me. That thing was a perfect condition car. Forest green, black leather, black vinyl top. She took it to Marin County,
short story, longer and shorter and taller. She met this military guy hanging out in the 2 a.m. club, unbeknownst to me. Well, a couple of nights before that, she'd also called me up at 2 in the morning, getting off her shift, and telling me she was with Tom Johnston, my buddy from the Doobie Brothers, at his house. Another marvelous tale, huh? Anyway, she never came home that next night with the car. No, she never came home that night. She had taken off with this military. I won't get into it any farther. They took off for Texas, is what I hear through the grapevine from people at the 2 a.m. club. I had the hood chained down to keep people from stealing anything. Oakland is not that great of an area, as we'd all see in the papers and on the news. So they couldn't check the oil or anything. They burnt the car up down by Bakersfield, left it sitting on the freeway. I don't know how they got on from there and don't care. Never saw him again, and thank God I didn't. This police guy, cop from Mill Valley, California, he helped me find the car through the highway patrol. This buddy of mine, Gary Nord, his millionaire dude, lived in a big mansion up by Auburn, California. We took his van down there, towed the Cadillac back to Auburn, California, to his 90 acres on this big lake. Well, he said he was going to get his buddy of his to rebuild the motor for me because it was frozen. They had ran it out of oil. You know what happens to an engine? All you lowriders could know that. So it sat there at his house. The guy never worked on it. It's probably still sitting there. Gary passed away about 10 years ago. Then his son took over the properties. So I'm sure that Cadillac is down in the vines and weeds there somewhere. So that's another one of my stories about younger women and what can happen to you if you get too involved. Richie Barron, Dr. Tequila. 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

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Heavy fighting in Purgatory Pass. Rebelling workers feel the Anunnaki wrath.

red team.

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Right on.

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Right on.

or Jimmy on a Harley ride. You might have seen him in Tahoe or at a Raiders game, hanging out at the Summer of Love. Dancer was his name. Getting down with

Hi, this is Richie Barron, also known as Dr. Tequila, and you are listening to Famous Hits Live. Right on.

Good Tuesday morning to everybody. Richie Barron, Dr. Tequila here. Sitting at my usual kitchen table spot overlooking the North Bay of San Francisco. Mount Tam over in Marin County. Really strange. I spent 28 years probably in Marin County. And now I'm on the opposite side of the bay in a big house up on the hill. Which I wrote about that in a song, by the way. One of my songs called Early Morning Thoughts has this house in it. Today, I want to tell you about a song that I do all the time on my shows and about a man I really admire. Great songwriter, great singer, singing too. Yeah, right on. From the Allman Brothers and the man himself, Greg Allman. I do a song called Midnight Rider every show. Love that song. One of the strange things about the Allman Brothers is my best friend of probably 20-plus years that I met in Sausalito, California in 1996, Jimmy Anderson. He was Greg's road manager back in the day, late 70s, 80s. In his, they call him Jimmy Dancer Anderson. He's about 6'5", curly blonde hair, and he took care of Greg on the road. Because, as you know, Greg was a great dude, marvelous personality, but he did have his habits. And Jimmy had to take care of him and get him on the stage a lot of times, which he did. They were both Harley fanatics, both rode Harleys. Greg Allman track, Saul Vigil putting it up for you now. On Famous Hits Live Radio. Saul is in Belen, New Mexico. The owner of the station, Richard Verasso, lives in Copperopolis, California, based out of San Francisco for the shows. Richie Barron saying, adios, amigos. Thank you, Spain, Mexico, USA, all the many, many countries that play our music. Thousands of times, thousands of listeners a day, according to Google. They don't lie. Famous Hits Live Radio. 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

0: Ricky Barron, also known as Dr. Tequila, and you are listening to Famous Hits Live. Right on.
1: Princess Bellotta Suite, take two.

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Inki, Bakni, and Balata, many thousand years ago. All right now.

0: presence come over me. 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Princess Belanda, rock nine. The Anunnaki is still here today. The presence I feel. It's history, people.
1: 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Right on.
0: Can't turn back the clock, Richie Barron. We all know that one.

Say, man, ladies, Dr. Tequila, Richie Barron here. I just got done recording an acoustic version of my new track, Purple Phantom Rolls Royce. I think you're going to dig this one. I did it at my dining room table. I'll get it in the studio later. Make it a little longer with some horns in it. This one sounds pretty good to me. Listen to it. I love the lowrider listeners we're getting lately. It was up over 1,000 listeners on last night's Sunday show. Saul sent me the Google verified numbers. We get those anytime we want. How many people listen worldwide? So there was like 15,666 listeners in California alone last night. That's one show. I'm on 7 days a week. I'm so grateful the numbers of people that are listening to my shows. It just makes me feel honored. Thanks to Saul Vigil, station owner Richard Barrasso from Copperopolis, California, for all the help in the songs that I've gotten to put up on the air for the last 8-9 years. I forget, it's a long time already. Thank you guys for listening to Famous Hits Live Radio. And yeah, I am going to get that Purple Phantom Rolls Royce. Richie Barron, over and out. Adios, amigos. Low and slow. A Purple Rolls Royce. Take 2.

Is it out there yet? A big purple phantom, I'm not stepping in the rear. You people party in the back, I'm gonna put this thing in gear. I'm driving it.

Hi, this is Richie Barron, also known as Dr. Tequila, and you are listening to Famous Hits Live. Right on.

Hey, it's Rich Verasso here on Famous Hits Live, and I want to shout out for Stan Miller. All the Earthquake songs we play right now are dedicated to Stan Miller, who just recently passed. He was the bass player in Earthquake, and also the bass player in The Hits, a band that I went on the road with all around the country, all the way up to Alaska and everything, with the Tubes. Great band, great stories with that band, and Earthquake too. I was on the road with Earthquake and had to road manage basically two parties: Earthquake, the band, and John Dukas, the lead singer, who was like riding a Roman chariot. The guy had a huge energy. So Stan Miller was the bass player for Berserkly Records, and know him and love him, and everyone from Freddie's celebration the other night was asking about him, and he's always in our hearts and everything, so...

0: 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Rest in peace, brother. Rich Barrasso, Famous Hits Live, broadcasting from Copperopolis.
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1: 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Right,
5: here we go. I've heard good requests for Tickler, Madness, Mama Bell. Doesn't anybody want to hear Friday on My Mind? Just one.

0: Now that we got all the slow stuff over, let's do a little rock and roll.
1: Yeah, it's Al Chan from the Rubinus on Famous Hits Live. Woo!

0: Hey, it's Rich Ferrasso here on Famous Hits Live, and this is a shout-out to our most important sponsors. Without them, we couldn't go anywhere. So, hey, it's Dennis Sanfilippo at D7 Sounds. We really appreciate all the help you've been given. And also Steve Thomas at the Dean of Green. He's the guy that could paint your lawn green. And Linda Stefanik at the Copperopolis Town Square. She's the one that makes all those free concerts happen. And Richie and Deborah Barron at the Deborah Barron Law Corporation for legal advice and all the legal spiegel stuff that she does for all of us in the music industry. We really appreciate your support. Without it, Famous Hits couldn't go on. So it's the sponsors that make this happen. And if you feel like being a sponsor for anything, then just give us a call or drop us a line, and we'll tell you how to do it. This is Rich Ferrasso, and we're really thankful. Thank you so much.
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0: Thank you guys so much for watching. That was an original song of mine called Magnets, which a lot of you guys actually requested, so thank you so much. The last thing I want to be is a YouTube cover artist, so thank you so much for listening to my music and sharing my original songs. I urge you to keep doing it, please. And please like and subscribe. Follow me on Twitter, Instagram, check out my website. And thank you guys so much. I love you guys. Take care, and I'll see you next week, okay? Cheers.
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0: How's everybody doing out there? This is Eddie Money. I'm here with Richie V here at the radio station. Want to tell you all much love and let's rock and roll, baby.
1: You holding?
0: Yeah, I got a quarter. You ready?
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Hi there, this is Diego Cisternas, founder, producer, creator, composer, songwriter of an independent side project of mine called Brain Dead Symphony. We are kind of like just a studio project that embraces synthesized pop, Brit pop or British pop, alternative kind of modern rock, old school meets new school, sort of synthesized pop and adult contemporaries in some cases. We are deep in expression when it comes to the way I approach the music, the composing, and the lyrics and melodies. They're very abstract in thinking, express through music. So we are going to start this with three songs first. And the first one is called For the Sake of Love. I collaborated with a friend that was actually singing at a some sort of salon, and I heard him do a Radiohead song. And I thought he had a fantastic voice and a huge range, and I invited him to sing these songs for me. So the first three songs you're going to hear are going to, in the order of seven, are going to be Joe Perez singing. The songs after that are going to be me, myself, Diego, singing the other songs as well. So it's a quite a collage of ideas and things like that. The lyrics will all come and express experiences of life and relationships, observations, behaviors, joys and sorrows, that kind of thing. And I like to paint lyrically like a canvas, like colors, not just in a poetry sense, but also in the abstract, metaphoric. I do speak in metaphors quite a bit. So you're gonna read and hear some of those metaphors in my writing. So the first song on Famous Hits Live is going to be called For the Sake of Love. Here we go.

Hello, everybody. This is Saul Vigil, your executive producer here at Famous Hits Live, and we do have a new song to play for you. Of course, it's by the Lowrider Godfather himself, Richie Barron, Dr. Tequila. Now, this one is called Lady Luna's Posse. Now, it seems like every time I open up my email, there is a new Lowrider from some far over land who listens to the Lowrider Godfather show. So, Luna, this is your song. Written by the Lowrider Godfather, Richie Barron, Dr. Tequila. It's heard exclusively here on Famous Hits Live.

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Got to show you what these cars can do. Jumping around. All over town. Cruising the streets tonight. Magical night.

0: Welcome to the Hot Rock Podcast. My guest this week is known as one of the most recognizable voices in progressive rock as the lead vocalist and creative force behind Yes, and an incredible, successful solo career, including critically acclaimed albums, performing with iconic musicians like Jack Bruce and, of course, John Evangelis and many more. He's got a new tour and a forthcoming new album, so we have a lot to talk about. John Anderson, welcome to the show, buddy.
1: Good to be with you.
0: Yes, and I have to share with the listeners that when I first called you, you gave me some... You are a jokester, some weird voice. So what was that?
1: No, it's just me. It's me saying, yeah, it's me.
0: Okay. One of the things we talked about just before we went on the air was that, just like I said, you get approached every day with people coming up to you saying, oh my God, I've loved you and your music since the early 70s. Is that become perfunctory, or do you still enjoy that?
1: I love it. You know, I'm walking around doing my shopping and in the local store, and a little old lady came up about 2 weeks ago. Yeah, are you John Anderson? I said, yeah, I hope so. I love your music. I love. And I thought, oh my God, I must be getting old.
0: Oh yeah. Well, I'm near your age, John. So I was there in the beginning, listening to everything, saw you. It was either at the Fillmore or at Winterland in San Francisco, where I'm from. And, like everyone else that you talked to, have been a fan ever since. Now, you have an upcoming tour and a forthcoming album. The tour is with a band called The Band Geeks. So tell me about this tour, how it differs from last year. I know you were doing, I think, the 51st anniversary tour of the second album, I believe.
1: Yeah. I think the idea with The Band Geeks, they love Yes music, which is really important, especially when I called them up. Somebody sent me a video of them doing Heart of the Sunrise, and I freaked out how good they were. So I called up the bass player, I got his name and everything, and said, why don't we go on tour together? And he said, what? You're crazy. I said, no, I've always wanted to do epics and classics. As long as we do Close to the Edge, Awaken, Gates of Delirium. He said, John, please let us do the tour. I said, yeah. So that's why we became friends a year ago. And at the end of the tour, I turned to Richie, the bass player, who's the producer of everything. I said, why don't we do an album? I mean, come on, you know, we're still vibrant about music. We still love music. So I sent him 3 or 4 songs, and he actually turned out to be a magnificent producer. And he made all the songs sound fantastic. Very, very strangely enough, they sound like Yes in this moment in time. So I'm very excited. The album's called True, and there's 9 songs, and a couple of them on the large scale sort of 15-minute trail that Yes used to do quite a lot in the 70s, you know. And we're going to tour this spring and summer doing the Yes epics and classics, plus a couple of songs from the new album. And I can't wait to get on with it. It's going to be great.
0: You know, I was looking at your... I cheated. I went online and took a look at your set list from last year, which was amazing. Obviously, there's a large amount of music from Yes, as it should be. You've got a John Evangelis song in there, State of Independence. Are there any other surprises? I know the fans always want to hear the song that really moves them the most. What's the process for you in putting together what your set list is going to be?
1: I think more or less it's the idea of what the band Yes was doing in the 70s that really changed my perception of music a little bit, because we were sort of pushed by the record company to make hit records. And of course, we never created a hit record until later. And I remember doing Roundabout, and Roundabout has a middle section, and Roundabout 7 or 8 minutes long. And when we first heard Roundabout on the radio, it was 4 and a half minutes long. They cut out a big chunk of it. But it was then we realized hey, this could be a hit record. And it was. Roundabout was a big record. And the idea of creating music is you got to live by the rule. If you chase to get a hit record, it doesn't happen that much from a band point of view. But if you chase musical ideas that are a little bit different than the norm, that's when you dig in and hang in there. When Yes was creating the Close to the Edge, of course, and things like that, Fragile, you know, it was disco was big. Disco was happening, you know. and then, of course, the Sex Pistols came and that punk rebellion against bands like Yes. But we survived, you see, and that's one of the great things that I feel very blessed that I kept going.

0: It's the Hot Rock Podcast. Steve Garland with my special guest, John Anderson of Yes. He is going out on tour for the tour with Band Geeks called Yes Epics, Classics, and More Tour, starting May 30th at the State Theater in Brunswick, New Jersey. If you want to learn more about all the tour dates, just go to johnanderson.com. Bonus, if you stick around, you're going to learn about a new album that's coming out later this year. John, after you left Yes, you started working with a lot of different artists, from Jack Bruce to King Crimson. But I want to ask you about Vangelis. You did three or four albums with John and Vangelis. What can you tell me about the process of working with him and your experience doing those albums? I remember playing Friends of Mr. Cairo in rock radio, and there was just a lot of creativity between the two of you.
1: I think there was three, I'd have to think about that one. But Vangelis was like, you know, there was that moment in time when Rick Wakeman was on tour with Yes on the Topographic tour and didn't really enjoy the show, didn't enjoy life at that time, and decided to leave the band. And I'd been given this record called Creation du Monde by Vangelis, and just before the start of that tour. And I listened to it on a cassette. And I thought it'd be great to get Vangelis in the band. So I went to Paris to knock on his door and try and get him to come and join Yes. But it's a funny story, but it just wasn't meant to be. And the next step was to, we found a Russian guy to play keyboards. I can't remember his name now. So he called himself Igor. And he didn't like being called Igor. I said, why not? It's Igor Stravinsky. Oh, yes, of course. And so that was fun for about a few years. And as you said earlier, you know, my life has been a constant flow of different musicians. I was able to work with Jean-Luc Ponty. We did an album and a tour together about 5 years ago. That was magic. You know, you're working with musicians that are true jazz musicians. It's one of those things in your life. You grow up understanding music more because you're working with different kind of musicians. But this latest thing, the Band Geeks, is a perfect name for them because they're very joyful and happy and grateful. So what can you do?
0: And that makes me happy because I'm a bass player and a lifelong musician. And in high school, what do you think the guys in band class were? The Band Geeks.
1: No, were they?
0: Yes.
1: I love it.
0: And it wasn't a compliment back then. It was
1: no, it's a joke.
0: Yeah. It was like I could hear a cheerleader saying, we're not going out with one of the Band Geeks. And it's funny because, as you know, 10 years later, when I'm in a rock band, as in all rock bands across the planet, the girls do the exact opposite and go, oh, the band members.
1: Yeah, I remember having that when in my first band with my brother, and we used to do Beatles songs, of course, and we went to Scotland once, and everybody screamed at us, kind of freaky, you know, because I think it was Love Me Do was number one or something, and we played it in the show. That's when you know you can get a girlfriend for 5 minutes, at least, you know. Oh boy, life has gone, and here we are, blessed as ever to make music at my age with a band of geeks. We're just mixing, actually, at the moment. Richie, the bass player. Bass players, I seem to follow them around, you know.
0: Yes.
1: Chris Squire, 20, 30 years, and now it's Richie, and always good.
0: I'm very, very anxious to hear the tracks on the album. We get questions from our listeners that come in to our email address, and I have two that are related to your tour that I'd like to ask you real quick. One of them is from Susan, who's in the UK, and she wants to know if your tour will eventually expand to the UK and, for that matter, Europe, Japan, Asia.
1: Well, that's the plan. You know, you make a record, and then we've got a record company that's very interested in the album, and they've heard most of the songs, and they're going to promote it. And then you hope, fingers crossed, that it'll take you around the world. That's the main thing.
0: Absolutely. But we start with the U.S., and your tour is coming up pretty soon. Looking at my notes, you start May 30th at the State Theater in Brunswick, New Jersey, and you've got a lot of dates across the U.S. coming up.
1: Yeah, we've got 12 at a time. You know, it's good to spread things out a little bit. And so we're doing more East Coast and eventually down to Nashville. And there's one on the West Coast. We're playing Thousand Oaks Performing Arts Center. This is the last show of this 3-12 show sort of tours over the next 6 months. And I've been lying there. I'm tired already thinking about it.
0: Right? Yeah, it's the recovery. It's not the show. It's the recovery that matters. Which brings me to a great question that one of our online fans wrote. Dave Schuler said, "Your voice sounds just as strong as it did in the early 70s. What do you do to maintain your vocal health while you're on the road?"
1: It's called chloroseptic. It's kind of like a spray.
0: Uh-huh.
1: And it's like you can get a lozenge. And, you know, now and again, when I'm on the show, doing a show, halfway through your voice is sort of getting to a little bit sort of dry momentum. And you want the sound of it, of what you're singing, really crystal clear. And after the show, I'm sucking on a lozenge. So it's kind of dangerous.
0: Yes. Yeah. Well, especially because of your range. In following you through the years, I know it's been said, and I'd like to verify, that you don't sing in falsetto, that what we hear when you're way up high is in your normal range. Is that correct?
1: There you go.
0: Wow. Have you ever figured out how many octaves your range is, John?
1: No.
0: No?
1: But I just know that I was a school kid. I was in the church choir, and I was always told to quieter. John, you're a very good singer. Can you just do it quieter, please? And I'd be in church with my, I'd always have my Superman comic instead of the lyrics that I'm supposed to sing, Batman and Superman, you know, that kind of thing. And but I just enjoyed singing.